It's your Friday night edition of the Ukrainian Spotlight Music Program with your host, Laffy. That is me. And again, I wanted to thank you so very much for hanging out with me, especially on a fantastic Friday night. We did three in a row for you to kick off the second hour of the program. By request, Tootie Tom and Calabi. Quick reminder, once again, we're going to wrap up the program a little earlier than usual. Going to wrap things up around 7:30 so that Derek Taylor can take over with the Winnipeg Blue Bomber football broadcast. But don't worry. We're going to play this program in its entirety tomorrow starting at 6 o'clock. And yeah, we'll go right through until 8 o'clock. And then again, all next week, Monday to Friday, the program will also start at 6 p.m. So yes, we have a whole lot more Ukrainian music we need to play. More music coming up for you in just a few minutes. Right now, however, I want to take this opportunity to remind you about this big sale that's happening at the Canada's National Ukrainian Festival office in the Dauphin Marketplace Mall. Yeah, time is running out for you, by the way, to get in on the sale. It is the 50% off all CNUF clothing sale. It's happening once again at the Canada's National Ukrainian Festival office in the Dauphin Marketplace Mall. If you want to get some CNUF merchandise, some CNUF clothing with the logo on it, maybe perhaps you even want to get one of those collector 60th anniversary t-shirts, we've got those there as well. And again, all 50% off.

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Well, I'm hoping you still have your dancing shoes on. A couple of local bands from right here in the Parkland helping us get a little bit closer to wrapping up this Friday night edition of the Ukrainian Spotlight Music Program. PTO, yes, Party Time Orchestra and Patty's Polka, and the Drifting Cossacks in before that with Stan's Polka. You know, I'm going to have to step out of here in just a few minutes, but before I take off for the evening, one more quick reminder for you, especially for our Manitoba listeners. Canada's National Ukrainian Festival is going to give you an opportunity to win a major cash prize and their province-wide 50-50. Going to be unveiling that very soon, just to keep an eye on the website and also at Canada's National Ukrainian Festival on Facebook. 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All you have to do is purchase your ticket online. Again, you can find more information at Canada's National Ukrainian Festival and at cnuf.ca. Details will be posted very soon. In fact, check right now. It might actually be up there right now. Go look. I don't have the internet right now, so I can't do it myself, just so you know. All right, I'm going to have to step out of here, let Derek Taylor take over in just a few minutes, helping us get a little bit closer to wrapping up the program for this evening. Here is Euphoria and Gypsy. You have a fantastic night. I'll talk to you again tomorrow evening.

0: from a sold-out Princess Auto Stadium. 17th straight sellout for the Winnipeg Blue Bombers as they get set to take on the Calgary Stampeders. We're in the Bob Irving Media Center here at Princess Auto Stadium. Derek Taylor alongside the Hall of Famer Doug Brown for the Bombers and Stamps in week number one. This was a last-second finish. And then last week, Doug Brown was a literal last-second finish.
1: And tonight is a literal proving ground for both of these football teams. Do the Bombers deserve to be where they're at 4-2 and hopefully to be 5-2? And do the Stampeders, are they more for their record of 2-4, hoping not to fall further in the standings in the West and go to 2-5. So one of these teams is going to make a move, and we're all hoping it's blue and gold tonight.
0: Third straight start for Drew Brown as Zach Collaros continues on the six-game injured list. Zach is here to watch the game from the sideline, but it'll be Drew Brown who helped lead that furious comeback from 17 points down last week in Ottawa in the fourth quarter. Brown looking for his fourth start of the season. Let's catch up with him on the other side. Today's game is brought to you by Play Now. Bet on blue, enjoy responsibly. The coin toss, the intros, and we'll go down to the sidelines on the other side. It's Princess Auto, Blue Bomber Football on 680 CJOB.
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0: About 4 minutes of kickoff here at Princess Auto Stadium. The 4-2 Bombers and the 2-4 Calgary Stampeders. Currently 27 degrees and very humid, thus very sweaty. Doug, we say, hey, there's a lot of these guys from Florida. This is fine for them. Is this uncomfortable? Is there anything about the game that this weather presents?
1: You know, I don't think so. It's going to cool down. It's later on. It's a 7:30 start. These guys are highly trained and very acclimated to conditioning in this kind of environment. So I think, honestly, this is almost a preferred setting and an atmosphere for these guys to ply their wares.
0: I'm just saying the pen is slipping out of my fingers. So
1: it's tough for us because we're not nearly as well trained as these guys on the football field, but it's good for them.
0: Let's go down to the field. Referee Justin McInnes with the coin toss.
2: And the team logo, which is tails. Calgary visiting team, what is your call?
3: Tails.
2: Tails. Calgary is called tails. Andrew, please flip the coin. Calgary is called tails. It is a head. You've won the toss and you want the ball.
0: Where do you want to kick? The Bombers win the coin toss. Doug Brown, my coin toss stat. The Bombers are now 8-for-8 in coin tosses this season. They have won every single one of them.
1: And we're taking the football again. Possession is key today against Vernon Adams. You can't have him out there continuing his hot streak, so let's start and put him in a hole.
0: All right, with that, the starting lineups for St. Andrews Parts and Power, where you'll say, that guy helped me for more, head to standrewspartsandpower.ca. Let's meet the Bombers starting offense tonight.
4: Drew Brown, quarterback. My favorite food is steak.
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8: 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Brown, stew, chicken.
9: Tommy Neal, receiver. Steak and potatoes.
10: Gavin Cobb, receiver. Barbecue.
11: 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Shrimp, oh, chicken Alfredo.
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13: 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Pizza.
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15: 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Steak.
0: Those are the starting lineups for St. Andrews Parts and Power, where a handshake means something. 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Christian Amell is on the sidelines with us every game, does a fantastic job. Special guest on the sidelines for us this time, former Bombers quarterback Chris Strebler will provide some analysis from the sidelines. Strebby, thank you for doing this. What are you going to watch for in this? You're in a different role than you're used to.
16: Yeah, it's a little different being down here with the headset on, but I'm excited to be here with you guys. Doug, I know you're fired up. They won the toss and taking the ball. And they got to start fast tonight. Can the defense get off the field early, get some extra possessions for this offense, and can the offense put some points up early? That's what I'm looking for.
0: I like it. Chris will be with us providing some analysis from field level all game long. As the Winnipeg Blue Bombers in front of a sold-out crowd get ready for the challenge of the Calgary Stampeders. This was close, right, in week number one.
1: Man.
0: Vernon Adams led a 108-yard drive for a touchdown.
1: And scored too fast
0: because then Sergio Castillo responded with a drive of his own and kickoff went awry. Couple of plays down the field and Sergio for the game winner in a 30-28 finish. I mean, despite the records being so far apart, these teams would appear to be pretty close, both with flaws coming into this game.
1: Yeah, and you hope the advantages that Calgary had at home in that game, that the Bombers will be able to extend their own way today. I expect play to be elevated across the board, all three phases, really diving into the kind of energy and atmosphere you can feed off of when you have a sold-out crowd. It is such a game changer, especially if you get the crowd into it early on and just build it throughout the game. It can make a team almost invincible.
0: Short work week for the Bombers. They played Sunday in Ottawa. This is the Friday night game here against the Calgary Stampeders. How much will that weigh in? We shall find out as Trey Bobble and Michael Chrisike are back to return. Bobble, number two in kickoff return average in the CFL. How much of a charge could he put into this game? We will find out. Bombers, of course, blue and gold working left to right. Stampeders, McAtomney in his white jersey right to left. And we're underway with Bobble from the 15. He goes left trying to find the corner. Turn back in at the 25. He goes down, and that is where the Bombers offense will come out for their opening drive of the game. Drew Brown, 70% completion this season. 656 yards, 3 touchdowns, 1 interception. But a lot of balls, Doug Brown, last week that could have gotten away.
1: Yeah, he got caught some breaks. He got lucky. There's no other way to talk about it. He was very fortunate. But, you know, anybody that studies film and has the kind of work ethic that Drew Brown does, you know he's going to learn from that and hopefully not be in anywhere remotely close to the same situation today.
0: The opening kickoff is always brought to you by Harvest Honda. In the flat for Oliveira on the first play, and he will not quite get back to the line of scrimmage before Damon Webb and Markel.
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17: At 7:38 p.m. Central Daylight Time Friday, Environment Canada has issued a tornado warning for southeastern Manitoba. Extra care and attention should be exercised in and around the following localities: Point Du Bois, Falcon Lake, Waste Hawk Lake, Shoal Lake Reserve, St. Rita, Hattishville, and Rennie. Environment Canada meteorologists are tracking a severe thunderstorm that is possibly producing a tornado. Damaging winds, large hail, and locally intense rainfall are also possible. Take cover immediately if threatening weather approaches. 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
3: 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Now, back to our regular programming.
1: Drew Brown maybe has to get rid of that ball a little prematurely.
0: Jaden Grant with the tackle as Jamison Sheehan comes on for his first punt of the game. Number two in net average. Another great season for the Bombers' Aussie kicker. This one will bounce to Tyreek McAllister at the 30-yard line. He's going to go left, 35. Oh, and he's going to get the corner, 40. 45. He'll be ushered out of bounds by Kyrie Wilson with a nice chase down at the 50-yard line. But the Bombers' defense will be in a bit of a hole here for their opening drive. Let's meet that Bombers starting defense.
18: Willie Jefferson, defensive end. My favorite food is crawfish etouffee.
19: Jake Ceresna, defensive tackle. Strip line, medium rare.
20: 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Foster.
21: 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Chicken wings.
22: Tony Jones, linebacker. A nice juicy steak.
23: 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Fried chicken.
24: Major Williams, defensive back. Lemon pepper wings. Hot honey sauce on the side.
25: Dietrich Nichols, halfback. Haitian food.
26: Jake Kelly, defensive back. Chicken wings.
27: Evan Holm, defensive back. French toast.
28: Jonathan Moxie, defensive back. Conch salad.
29: Michael Griffin, defensive back. Lasagna.
0: Action thrown out immediately to Phil Pott, who breaks the tackle and races down inside the 35, down to the 31-yard line. A short pass with big results for the Stamps.
1: Yeah, it looks like he stepped inside of Evan Holm there. So play action. We know the Bombers are going to be keyed up to stop Mills, and they bite a little bit. And Evan Holm, uncharacteristic, he misses the tackle there in the open field, just in the slot. One-on-one situation. Big first down for Calgary to start off.
0: On a 20-yard gain as we're at 12:56 to go in the first quarter. Just underway here in Winnipeg. Phil Pott into the backfield with Dedrick Mills. They fake it, and they throw the same play to the other side. And Brooks makes a man miss. He made Holm miss again. Scrambles inside the 20 and down to just inside the 17-yard line. So there's about 13 more.
1: Yeah, quick hitters to the slot receivers here. And Evan Holm, I can't remember the last time you see him miss two tackles in space in a row. So coming downhill, he breaks on it. He understands what's happening and just can't make the tackle. So ISO situations, VA putting his receivers in, and they're winning those battles.
0: And they're immediately in the red zone. The highest scoring offense in the Canadian Football League is the Calgary Stampeders. Three receivers to Adams left. Their first run play goes left around Schmeichel. Mills to the end zone. It's McAllister. And did that ever look easy for Tyreek McAllister in the backfield? A 17-yard touchdown run. Three plays, and Calgary is already on the board.
1: And he walks in untouched through the left side of that defense like a hot knife through butter, unfortunately. And you're watching the handoff, the cutback, in through the B gap, accelerating through, and that is far too easy of an opening drive and score for the Calgary Stampeders. Very ominous, and it is certainly silenced and muffled the Cello crowd here at Princess Auto.
0: Tyreek McAllister getting a carry early in the game, races 17 yards untouched. Tomney, the convert, is up and good with 11:50 to go here in the first quarter. The Bombers are in a 7-0 hole, and they'll return the kickoff on the other side. We will take our first break. It's Princess Auto Blue Bomber Football on 680 CJOB.
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0: Derek Taylor here. You're listening to live Winnipeg Blue Bombers action on 730 CKDM. 7:50 to go here in the first quarter. Calgary off to a hot start. Three-play, 59-yard drive. Ends with a 17-yard Tyreek McAllister run. And the Bombers down 7-0. While we wait the kickoff, we'll get out of Christian O'Mell with some important numbers for this game.
9: Well, I think they're going to kick it off here, Derek. Well, I'll be waiting patiently.
0: Mick and Tomney faked me out there. He's going to go back and boot this one off, and hopefully we're talking about a quick six for number 23.
1: Yeah, my 7-year-old daughter's listening into this game, and she expects some big things from the offensive possession here.
0: Mick and Tomney puts this one up into the sky. Bobble at his 10-yard line. Straight up field now to the left, 20. Around Ogun from Patayo. Flag down as he dives forward to the 25-yard line. And now down to Christian.
9: So the numbers think that the offense is going to go crazy. Over-under for Drew Brown was 332.5 yards in this game. And for Vernon Adams, it was just 260.5. I thought that was interesting. Brady Oliveira, 77.5 rushing yards. Dembski, 73.5.
10: Holding.
9: And we got holding on the Bombers. No surprise there. Calgary, though, a -1 favorite in this game. And the over-under, 59. And if it goes over, I don't know if I like Winnipeg's chances in this game.
0: I agree with you 100%. They said number 96, Tanner Schmeichel, called for the hold there.
1: They say to never judge a book by its cover. And that's a good thing, because the cover for this book right now is scary. It's torn. It's ripped. And they need to get into chapter one here.
0: It was 11:30 to go in the first quarter. At least it's still early. Dante Daniels, the tight end to the right-hand side. They hand it to Oliveira, first carry. Ducks through the first hole. Slides up to the 15, maybe 16-yard line. There is Brady Oliveira, who did not have a lot of opportunities last week and then busted one for 20 yards in overtime, which made us go, hey, where's Brady been?
1: Where was that? We could have used some of that in that game, and maybe they wouldn't have been down by so much, but I like the effort to get him involved early in this contest, and nothing better than to settle down an offense to get some north-south yards from Brady Oliveira, just smashing people down the football field.
0: They're now 2nd and 4 from the 16-yard line. They can run, they can pass, they'll go play action. Pressure immediately. Brown gets hit, and he throws. He had to get rid of that immediately to Pokey Wilson before he was going to get smashed, and it falls incomplete, and they go 2 and out for a second time.
1: And for the second time in a row, that was pressure getting through to Drew Brown. We talked about the additions from the Calgary Stampeders in this game on the interior and at the edge, and they are making themselves known and introducing themselves to Drew Brown in this game in a hurry through the first two possessions the Bombers had offensively.
0: Defensive tackle Miles Brown getting around Pat Neufeld for that pressure. Jamison Sheehan punting from his own 16. This is a great kick. Wow, McAllister back to his own 31-yard line. Dances the first man, hustling the second to the 40. Spins up to the 46-yard line. And good field position for Calgary for their second drive when we return. 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Bombers down 7 with 10 minutes to go here in the first. It's Princess Auto Blue Bomber Football on 680 CJOB.
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0: 10-16 to go in the first quarter. Bombers trailing by 7. Today's game brought to you by Play Now, Manitoba's local, legal, and secure gambling site. 7 defensive backs on the field, more or less, with Jalen Smith out there. 1st and 10 stamps from their own 46-yard line. Adams wants to go quick again. There's Brooks, 55, spins off a tackle, brought down by Kyrie Wilson. But hitting quickly, and there is another Calgary first down.
1: Yeah, these receivers are finding space underneath, and they're all quick hitters. VA knows where he's going before that ball is snapped to him, and they're just doing damage in space. Poor tackling, poor anticipation by the second level of the Blue Bomber defense at the moment.
0: Calgary into Winnipeg territory already. That a 12-yard pickup puts them at the Bombers' 52-yard line. Jones lines up a defensive end on the left-hand side, 1st and 10. Run play. Round one man goes Mills. He's into a pile across the 50 down to about the 48. So a decent gain for Mills, who was 16 carries for 112 yards and a touchdown against the Bombers in week number one.
1: And this is very early in this game, but I would dare suggest this Bomber defense should probably try and get off the field here in a hurry, the way this Calgary Stampeder offense has been executing.
0: See how they respond as the Stamps are in 2nd and 6 from the Bomber 48. They might, they're probably within the long part of McAtomney's field goal range, and they empty the backfield, sending Mills out to the left. Four-man rush. Adams wants to go quick.
2: There you go.
0: Ball's on the ground. It looks like a pass knockdown, and you'll never guess who is strumming his guitar. Willie Jefferson.
1: And he just collapses the left side of that pocket. Unbelievable. Vernon Adams had no time to survey down the field whatsoever. Watching Willie, oh, speed swim over the top. And just his athleticism, the way he inserted himself to the center of that pass rush laning. VA just had no chance to throw around, over, or anything. Bats that ball into the dirt, and that's exactly what the Bomber defense needed to get off the field. They gave it up real easy on that first possession, and they find a little bit of their pass rush here in the second.
0: Adams wanted to pull the trigger quickly again, right? But he pulled it back down, and now Mark Bassett was set to punt. The play clock is on 0, so we hope that's good news for Winnipeg.
3: Time violation. Calgary number 15. It's 5-yard penalty. Remains four down.
0: Time count violation on Bassett, the new 35-second clock. Doing the Bombers a favor, and of course the Bombers crowd certainly helps out with that. They'll move it 5 yards back to the 53 and give perhaps Trey Bobble a little more room to work with. Bassett goes quickly now. A right to left kick forces Bobble to run. It bounces at the 10. If it gets into the end zone, it will, and this will be a single point situation. Bobble kneels down about 2 yards deep and gives it up with 8:08 remaining here in quarter number one. It's now Calgary 8 and Winnipeg 0. We will take one more break. It's Prince Asano Blue Bomber Football on 680 CJOB.
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0: Derek Taylor here. You're listening to live Winnipeg Blue Bombers action on 730 CKDM. 8:08 to go in the first quarter. Bombers happy to give up the punt single and take the ball at the 40, though they do now trail 8-0. Doug Brown's color commentary is brought to you by Namath Diamonds. Ready to help you celebrate your anniversary, head to Namath Diamonds in Southdale Square. We're ready to celebrate a first down for the Blue Bombers, I think.
1: Yeah, we saw some incremental improvement by the defense on the last possession. Hopefully we get some complimentary football that trickles down to what the offense can do and start moving the sticks.
0: Pokey Wilson, the wide receiver to the right. They split Oliveira out for six receivers. Brown wants to go quick. It's Pokey on the in cut, the 45. Can he make a man miss? Nice tackle. Ben LaBrosse not having any of Pokey Wilson's shake and bake, and it'll be a gain of about five.
1: You know, Pokey Wilson catches that. If he just keeps going the way he turned around, that was a lot more open space down there. He turns back into the teeth of the defense there and gets taken down. You can see he cuts back left. He should have kept turning all the way around. He would have had some freedom and some space.
0: Bombers won't huddle. They'll go quick, and Oliveira is now split out to the left-hand side with a stack of receivers on that side. And Cobb, the wide receiver that way. Second and five. Brown quickly. It is caught at the 50. Tim White with his first catch and a first down. All the Bomber first downs are for Gate West Coin, Winnipeg's most trusted source for gold and silver bullion. 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
1: Nifty piece of work there by Tim White. Watching the replay of this. Through Brown, takes a snap and shotgun, immediately delivers a laser to White, who steps inside of a couple defenders, splits them, and gets the first down. The first first down of this game for the Blue Bomber offense.
0: And our first snap for Tui Ellie. He's in as the sixth offensive lineman. They line him up tight to the line on the left-hand side. First and 10 from the 51. Fake it to Oliveira. Brown, good pocket across the middle for White on the in-breaker, and it's up and through his hands and incomplete. White had to jump and stretch. He might feel like he should have grabbed that one, but it'll be second down.
1: Yeah, it looks like they shifted to empty formation here. Oh, it's a little play action, but the good news is Drew Brown, plenty of time in the pocket. I believe they had a little chip happening there on Miles Brown, able to survey down the... I really feel like Tim White could have gone up and got that, you know, pretty close to coming down. I don't think he expected that to get over the top, but Drew Brown, nice ball placement, really drops it in there.
0: First snap of the season for Kevin's Clercius on as the wide receiver to the right-hand side. Second and 10, Brown again standing. It pops and he's down. Run over by Jalen Hutchings. Brown needs an extra second to get up as the Bombers punt team comes onto the field.
1: Yeah, he was just trying to get set in the pocket there and waiting for the replay here to see how they got to him. The interior two for the Calgary Stampeders are just terrorizing the offensive line right now.
0: Jalen Hutchings, 6 foot, 300 pounds listed, has two sacks already. Of course, was not in the game against the Bombers in week number one. He is perhaps the most feared defensive player in the Canadian Football League. As Jamison Sheehan, a right-to-left punt of his own, forces McAllister to run. This one drops dead at the 18-yard line. Everybody gets 5 yards away. McAllister forced out of bounds before he gets to the 25. And that is where Calgary's offense will come on. The Bombers' defense gets a little boost from the special teams. When we return, 5:28 to go here in the first quarter. Bombers trailing 8-0. It's Princess Auto Blue Bomber Football on 680 CJOB.
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0: 28 to go in the first quarter. Bombers trailing 8-0. We're in the broadcast booth, which is brought to you by Reliable Heating and Air Conditioning. Stay cool and stay big this summer with a new clearance-priced air conditioner today. Vernon Adams leads his offense from the 23-yard line. Best field position for the Bombers defense thus far as the Stamps go first and 10. A lot of quick hitters. How will the Bombers respond? They run it with Dedrick Mills, and he stacked up very quickly. As we go down the sidelines for Chris Strebler, Strebby, what are you seeing from this Bombers offense thus far? What's the offense saying to you?
11: Sticks on first down here. When they went quick game with Drew Brown, he's getting the ball out of his hand, and they're keeping the pocket clean. Go deep. Step.
0: Getting the quick game going. We're having a little trouble with Chris's mic. We'll get to him as we continue along. Chris doing some sideline analysis for us. 1 yard gain for Mills, so second and 9 for the Stamps. Bombers with a 4-man rush. Adams quickly to Brooks across the middle. Can't handle it as Jake Kelly was coming downhill. And it'll be third down as we check in with Christian O'Mell.
12: So I saw Nick Hallett working out his left knee or his left ankle. He was trying to just adjust it, and he looked a little bit concerned. He talked to Alcatur about 10 minutes ago about it, and then they just put up the tent for him. He went into the tent just now, so Nick Hallett being looked at the moment.
0: All right, very valuable special teamer for the Winnipeg Blue Bombers. We will definitely keep our eyes peeled for number 21 and hope he gets to return. Mark Bassett, they go quick to punt this one away with 4:21 to go. Way high in the sky and very short and straight out of bounds, which is great news for the Winnipeg Blue Bombers. If the ball goes out of bounds in the air between the 15-yard lines, that is an illegal punt. And man, does the Bombers offense set up for this drive with 4:16 to go here in the first quarter and trailing 8-0. The first quarter, of course, brought to you by Manitoba's Construction Associations. Before Manitoba pays more, spot the red flags.
3: It's a 10-yard penalty from where it went out of bounds. First down, Winnipeg.
0: Spot the red flags. For more at redflagmanitoba.ca. That'll do. Calgary special teams helping out the Bombers, giving the ball at the 46-yard line of the Stamps. Dante Daniels, the tight end, to the left-hand side. Dembski and White will now motion to the right-hand side. Brown gives it to Oliveira. Cutback lane, drops his head on the linebacker, pushes forward to about the 41-yard line. So there's Brady Oliveira with a little power run for Chud's Power Sports. Your next adventure starts at Chud's Power Sports in Gimli.
1: And that's the kind of production you want on first down. Put yourself in a good situation to convert and move the stick. So Brady Oliveira getting physical there, gets the call, gets the handoff, puts his pads down, and makes the most of it, putting him in second and medium situation here. We've seen a couple of good successive drives defensively. The defense getting off the football field. Now we need the offense to respond.
0: Empty backfield with Oliveira out to the left. Pressure up the middle. Across the middle. Pokey Wilson just ahead of the linebacker. Pokey up to the 30. And that'll be a Blue Bombers first down. He just squeaked ahead of R.J. Moten.
1: Flag down on the football field. I'm not sure if that was offside or what we're looking at here.
0: It's at the line of scrimmage. And here goes the Bomber offense
1: backing
0: backward.
1: Up. Yep.
0: So somebody got a little loose on the far side there.
1: Disappointing.
3: Offside. Winnipeg number 20. It's a 5-yard penalty. Repeat second down.
0: That's Oliveira who was split out wide from the backfield, getting called for offside.
1: Back where they started. Luckily, of course, Sergio Castillo has tremendous field goal range. So, but this is a more challenging second down now, especially with that pass rush making a difference and an impact already early in this game.
0: Second and 10 from the Stampeders 46. 3 men across the front. Hicks is going to rush from depth, actually line up as a linebacker, then a drop into coverage to take away the quicks. Hit is Dembski at the 30. Flag is down as Dembski makes the catch. He took the lick from Damon Webb. And he's got distance for the first down at the 30. You wonder if they think Webb got there a little early. But that'll be Nick Dembski with a good catch and a first down for the Bombers as the drive continues with 2:50 to go.
3: Pass interference. Calgary number 9. Result of play is the first down. The penalty is declined.
0: That is Damon Webb called for pass interference. Of course, we remember him from last season and scoring 2 touchdowns against these Winnipeg Blue Bombers.
1: That's a fearless play by Nick Dembski. It looks like he was going into a real bad situation in the middle of the football field with defenders converging in on him from the front and the back. But he gets down low, secures that football, and that's a big first down added on with the penalty.
13: Michael Chris Ike. As Oliveira splits out wide to the right, it's Chris Ike in the backfield. And they will give it to Chris Ike. He is hit quickly and dropped down. Charles Wiley pops Michael Chris Ike right off the bat. He gets forward to about the 26, so minimal gain for Chris Ike, getting his fourth carry of the season. A little more burn than in seasons past.
1: Yeah, a little bit of a tendency breaker for the Winnipeg Blue Bomber offense. Anytime you're not handing off the ball to Brady Oliveira, it's certainly something unexpected for the defense being served up, but minimal pickup on first down.
13: So much splitting Brady Oliveira out wide these last three games. It's incredible. Whether Tommy Condell thinks he sees something, whatever it might be, it's in second and seven, and here comes a blitz, and Brown has time. He's going to the end zone. He's got his receiver open and picked off in the end zone. Underthrown intended for Pokey Wilson. And waiting to spot the number, Ben LaBrosse, the corner, took it away in the end zone. So Calgary will have the ball with 1:50 to go here in the first.
1: And that's exactly it. I mean, Wilson did everything he needed to do on this play, and it's just an underthrown football from Drew Brown. So when you got inside leverage like that in the trail technique, you underthrow football. I mean, those kind of throws, you either want to see them over the top or out of the back of the end zone, right? So it's Cardinals sin to have an underthrown football on a go route like that.
13: So Drew Brown throwing his second interception of the season. The Bombers' most promising drive comes to an end, and Calgary's offense resumes from their own 30-yard line as they go first and 10. Tevin Jones put out wide to the left-hand side. Little run formation, and they'll give it to Dedrick Mills. Runs over top of Kyrie Wilson, who then throws him down. Looks like he's about to the 33-yard line, so we'll call that a gain of, that's a hard 3 yards for Dedrick Mills.
1: That's a really undervalued, underappreciated part of Mills' game. It's his power, his low-end power. He's mostly seen as a bit of a scat back, a real slice-and-dice runner out there, but he brings power and a load. And Kyrie Wilson just caught the worst end of that stick.
13: Barnes out wide to the left-hand side. They empty the backfield for second and seven. Four-man rush from the Bombers. Adams double clutches. He's got it by the waist and down at the 25-yard line. Willie Jefferson, number five on the season.
1: And that's Willie Jefferson and Suresnak getting in there. We got Willie rushing from the right side. He rushes inside through that B-gap, rips around. Suresnak has got that contained. They both converge in on the quarterback. What a fantastic inside rip move by Willie J getting in virtually touchless into the backfield. A sack for Willie J, who's having a tremendous year this year.
13: Jefferson breaks the tie atop the CFL's standings. His five sacks now lead the CFL. He and Suresnak are both tied with James Vodders and friends for most sacks in the Canadian Football League. And you're right, Suresnak was right behind him.
1: Yeah, I was wrong. Suresnak was not the looper there. He got iced a 1-on-1 over the center, and he ripped through that A-gap, got there just a second after Willie J. Otherwise, VA was going down no matter what.
13: Mark Bassett to punt again. This one, there are two moons in the sky with how high that ball is. My goodness, it's bobbled from his 42 to the 50. Trey Bobble, your tackle spins, stays alive again. 40, 35, cut back, and down inside the 30-yard line. Bobble should have been stopped at least three times on that return. But he's the special teams player of the year for a real good reason.
1: Just a spectacular effort by Bobble on this return. One missed tackle, two missed tackle, three missed tackle. Incredible, elusive run by Vava.
13: And then the
1: five
13: stop
1: and six.
13: And amazing.
1: We talk about him in every game being an impact guy.
13: The offense is set up for success when we return. 15 minutes into the books. Bombers are down 8-0. We will continue on the other side of this break. It's Princess Auto Blue Bomber Football on 680 CJOB.
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0: Strebler on the sidelines. Strebby, what's your take on that first quarter?
1: Hey, guys. Yeah, I think the defense settled in really nicely there at the end of the first quarter, get some good pressure on VA. If they can do that all night, they'll be in a good position. And then offensively, them getting into that empty motion, Calgary's defense seems to be having some trouble adjusting to that. And then getting Brady going early in the run game, getting to second and medium, second and short, so they can stay with that quick game and the RPO game and stay away from those deep dropbacks and try to get rid of the pressure from Calgary's D-line up front.
0: Trey Vavil's great return has him set up. Thank you, Chris. 27-yard line of the Stamps. They'll go first and 10. Brown. They'll hand it to Oliveira left side. He's got a cutback lane. Flag down through Rimelade, and he's down is Oliveira at the 19-yard line. An 8-yard gain, but that flag is in suspicious territory for the Bombers offense.
2: Looks like it might be something with Stanley Bryant there. We're trying to catch the replay here. Looks like a player in the Calgary Stampeders actually gets his bonnet ripped off. Yeah, Stanley Bryant absolutely mugs up on the right defensive end for Calgary.
3: Holding. And Winnipeg number 10, that penalty is declined. Holding. Winnipeg number 66, that is accepted. It's a 10-yard penalty. It's first down.
0: So both Dembski and Stanley Bryant called for holds. Yeah, Stanley put a real headlock on him.
2: Yeah, that was straight WWE style block. You want to get physical on that run game, but not to the point where we're starting to quote professional wrestling.
0: Now from the 37-yard line, the Bombers are first and 20. Four-man rush. Brown with Dembski in the backfield. Screens it to Dembski. One hand picks it out of the sky. 35, 30. Dembski get loose. 20, 15, 10, 5. Dembski, yeah. Touchdown. A running back screen. Dembski went up with his right hand, just ripped it out of the sky, and somehow ends up in the end zone 37 yards later.
2: What a beautiful play call by Tommy Condell. What do you do when you can't stop that interior pressure? Well, you use it against the defense and invite those guys upfield. Little slip screen out to Nick Dembski on the boundary side, and just a supreme effort by him to get into the end zone. That is a highlight all over the place. Cutting back inside, making multiple defenders miss. What an exceptional effort by Nick Dembski to even up or get back into this ball game with a major.
0: Sergio Castillo's convert attempt is up and good. They choose to kick it down by 8. They make it 8-7 to the Bombers with 14-11 remaining here in the first quarter. How easy he made the one-handed catch look is just absurd.
2: Yeah, Drew Brown, the double drop, and Dembski. That wasn't a good throw to Nick Dembski. But Dembski's so athletic, supremely talented, explosive play going up, one-handing that ball. I mean, what a highlight reel touchdown for Nick Dembski. He is the Swiss Army knife of this offense. What can't he do? And that's just a new look for him, something we haven't seen. That probably is going to stay in the playbook, I would imagine.
0: I would wager. Chris Strebler with us, of course, on the sidelines. You played with Dembski for a bunch of years. He can do it from anywhere, hey?
1: He can do it from anywhere, and that's one of his greatest skill sets, right? And there goes that empty motion, getting Brady out of the backfield, bringing Dembski in. Again, we just said it. They're having trouble communicating with that. Miscommunication. Dembski's wide open. Nobody's covering him, and that's the result, the big touchdown there. He's so versatile and such a weapon for that offense.
0: Nick Dembski, that will be touchdown number 3 for him on the season. An old man now. There's actually gray in his beard he found last year. 32 years old. It feels like he's been here forever with his career with the Bisons. And then 3 years he played somewhere else and then came home to be with the Winnipeg Blue Bombers. And he's set to make some big moves on the all-time receiving list. In this game so far, 54 yards. He's already passed Mervin Fernandez, Herm Harris.

0: And Jarrell Walker, Ed Hervey, and Ryan Feltwell on the all-time receiving list. Dembski now sitting 61st on the all-time list. This will be McAllister taking the kickoff from his 15. McAllister's got wheels. He's got a flag down at the 40-yard line, and he is down there as well. Lane Novak and Connor Shea in on the tackle, but the penalty, I believe, will set Calgary in a little bit of a hole as the Bombers are back into this game. Today's game brought to you by PlayNow, Bet on Blue. 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
1: During the return, holding Calgary number 2. This is a 10-yard penalty, first down Calgary.
0: Linebacker Kyle Wilson called for the holding call. If we get some video reviews today, they're brought to you by Pioneer Windows and Doors. I would certainly advise you go review that Nick Dembski running back screen touchdown catch. Oh, my.
2: That is nothing short of a highlight reel all by itself. Nick Dembski, even as he gets older, supremely athletic, so explosive with the football. You give him space, he builds so much momentum. Even though he got contacted probably 6-7 yards short of the end zone, so much velocity just pushed him into the end zone.
0: First and 10, Stamps from their own 14. Adams pressure up the middle, a wide to Brooks, and the charging defensive back Michael Griffin makes the tackle at the 20. Kind of wonder if Griffin took a half turn with his head, if he might have taken that ball away.
2: Yeah, Brooks kind of bobbles that too. I thought impact there from the defender might have been able to dislodge that football, make it incomplete, but that's a nice play by Brooks to double clutch that ball, secure it. He could pick up on first down for Calgary.
0: Eric Brooks 3 for 33 for the Stampeders thus far. 6-yard gain there. Stamps in 2nd and 4. Here come the Bombers. They've got guys creeping up as if they're going to blitz. Here comes everybody for the play action. Adams the deep out and on home, and the catch made on the far side by Philpott with those bright, is that orange? Is that officially an orange, or is that a red hue at the 39-yard line? And that'll be a Calgary first down with 13 to go in the second quarter.
2: Little Kodak play there from Calgary Stampeders. They come up to the line of scrimmage and bring their motion up so they can get a look, pretend that they're going to snap the ball. They're not. They're just trying to get a picture of what they're seeing from the defense, and VA understood the blitz is coming. They pick it up enough to buy him time, and he completes the first down throw.
0: At the 39-yard line, 3 receivers to Adams left, 1st and 10. Bombers rush 4. Adams, quick the out route. Stretching is Tevin Jones, who then takes one in the ribs on the far side of the field, but Jones with 9.5 yards for his first catch of the game.
2: Yeah, he spots up right on that marker. Man, does he have to go up there, climb that ladder to catch that football. VA strings it out there, full extension by Jones, and gets cracked out of bounds.
0: Major Williams giving him one in the ribs for good measure. As Quincy Vaughn comes on for the short yardage package, he has got it quite easily across the 50, up past the 51, and that will be a Stampeders first down.
2: A little bit of a response drive here from Calgary. Winnipeg Blue Bombers finally get their offense activated back into this game with highlight reel play from Nick Dembski. And now Calgary marching a little bit on the Blue Bomber defense that has acquitted themselves nicely of late. Can they get off the field here yet again before Calgary gets into field goal range?
0: Willie Jefferson back in there. Jake Serezna in as well. Fletcher on the inside and Tony Jones on the right edge. First and 10 stands at the 51. Handed to Mills with some fancy action in front of him. He gets walloped and then pulled down. He was hit from the front by Griffin and then hit on the second time. I believe it was it Serezna on the second one, but a team tackle holds him to a gain of, let's say, 3.
2: Well, look at the get off here by Willie J. I mean, he's either got cat-like reflexes or his vertical penetration into the backfield there just blows up that run. He's sitting down there going, hey, I got tackled. But either way, he is the reason that's only a minimal pickup for 3. You get that kind of vertical penetration into the backfield on any running play, everything gets disrupted. Running backs hate to see that.
0: 2nd and 7 stamps from the 54. They clear at the backfield. 3-man rush plus 1 from depth. Wide open is McAllister at the 25, and he's going to walk into the end zone. Oh my goodness. Tyreek McAllister got lonely in the middle of the field looking for anybody.
2: You're looking for the flag immediately. You're like, how could that be such a busted, broken play in the secondary? Nobody within 10 yards of McAllister. They obviously saw a weakness in the middle of the field, the look they gave up front, McAllister, the easiest walk-in touchdown he's going to have in his career, and a response score from the Calgary Stampeders to get back out in front, well, extend their lead by 1 point.
0: As Tyreek McAllister has two touchdowns already in this game. McAtomney with the convert attempt. It is up and good with 10:28 remaining. It's now Calgary 15 and Winnipeg 7. We will take a break. The Bombers return the kick on the other side. It's Prince Asado Blue Bomber football on 680 CJOB.
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0: play, 96-yard drive, ends with Tyreek McAllister racing in for his second touchdown of the game, a 56-yard touchdown. And Calgary now has a 15-7 lead, 10:28 to go here in the second quarter.
1: You talk about, you know, when you're missing a guy, when you're missing your safety in the back, the quarterback of the coverage, and getting everybody lined up and making sure that your assignments sound, most important place on the football field. And, you know, that could be one of the reasons why we saw a busted coverage there, to the point that was just a pitch and catch to the end zone.
0: Mikitomny's kickoff sends Vavil back to his 5-yard line. He's going right to left. 15, 20, 25. Up the top speed. 40, 45. And the kicker's got him at the 50. And down at the 53-yard line. We need to catch up on some breaks, so we will go back to break as the Bombers offense comes on the field in great field position once again. 10:19 to go in the second quarter. Bombers down by 8. It's Princess Auto Blue Bomber Football on 680 CJOB.
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0: 7:19 to go in the second quarter. Bombers down by 8, but not for long if Trey Bobble keeps doing these kind of things. Kickoff return, 49 yards. He has the Bombers offense set up at the 53, first and 10. Dante Daniels to the left-hand side. They will reset things. Plenty of time on the play clock. Three receivers that way as well. Feels like a run play with Oliveira. Through the line, whacked and down at the 55-yard line by Charles Wiley as we go down to Christian O'Mell.
1: So Rhetor Cranby, we didn't get to see practice this week. He was listed on the six-game injured list when the game day roster came out yesterday. And then today I come down to warm-ups and I see his left arm is in a cast, the forearm's in a cast, and is in a sling as well. So that seems like a fairly substantial injury. Of course, he's normally the starting safety, and something went wrong on that last touchdown play for Calgary. Also, they were just massaging Nick Hallett's knee. He hasn't come back into the game. He has his helmet with him, but anytime knee and Hallett are in the same sentence, you worry a bit.
0: Empty the backfield on 2nd and 8. Quick game caught by Dembski at the 50, but he has wrestled quickly, and he is held about 3 yards short. They'll mark him at the Calgary 50, and Sergio Castillo is coming on for the field goal attempt. Rhetor Cranby finished the game in Ottawa, made the play on the final play of the game, and then shows up 5 days later in a cast, Doug.
2: Yeah, I mean, it shows you the kind of endorphins that athletes, and painkillers as well, that athletes have running through their blood and how they're feeling on the football field. A lot of times, injuries don't get recognized or discovered till a couple days after the game. It's insane the kind of pain tolerances these guys have on the football field, how you could not notice something like that.
0: Sergio Castillo, 58-yard field goal attempt. No chance. It's wide to the left, and here comes McAllister out of his own end zone. The 5 and the 10, and McAllister, oh no! Tyreek McAllister is gone from his own 30-yard line. He's going to score his third touchdown of the game already! And that one was never in doubt. Tyreek McAllister touchdown, and Calgary leads it 21-7.
2: And that is the danger when you attempt a long field goal, and Sergio just never got a good leg on that. It didn't have enough of an arc. It wasn't a vertical kick whatsoever, but you don't have a field goal cover team on there. You literally have the offensive lineman down there trying to cover this kick. Largely, and just no challenge for McAllister, who's having an unbelievable game in this first half, his third touchdown already, and exploiting that offensive mismatch with those big bodies down the field.
0: Jude McAtomney's convert is up and good with 8:13 to go here in the second quarter. It's Calgary 22 and Winnipeg 7. McAllister, third touchdown of the game. His second missed field goal returned for a touchdown this season. He had one in week 3 against the Saskatchewan Roughriders. He also had a touchdown on a punt return. What a signing that has been for the Calgary Stampeders this offseason. And here's the point in the game we talked about in the pregame show, Doug. What happens if Calgary scores a ton of points? The highest scoring team in the CFL. What happens if they score a ton of points? In this case, where are the Bombers going to find 15 points to catch up in this game?
2: Yeah, we also talked about, you know, one of these teams is going to find out they're maybe not as true to their identity of their record that we're going to see tonight. So we talked about, hey, is Calgary a 2-4 football team? We certainly didn't think so. And we were concerned that the Bombers weren't full value for being a 4-2 football team right now with some of the flaws and weaknesses they had displayed through the first third of this football season. So right now in the first half of this ball game, Calgary is looking like the inverse is true, like they were the 4-2 team and Winnipeg was 2-4.
0: Christian O'Mell is with us on the sidelines. Christian, you think he spotted something on the field goal?
1: Yeah, it looked to me like the hold may have not been in the exact perfect spot. I'd have to see it again, but my gut told me that Sergio kicked the laces there,
0: which would explain, because 58 is well within his range. Bobble takes the kickoff from his own 16-yard line, 30. Kalon Thomas had him at the 35, and he goes down. And Winnipeg's offense, a lot of work to do, trailing 22-7 with 8:08 remaining here in the second quarter. Today's game brought to you by your Manitoba Ford dealers.
2: Situationally, you just need to put a drive together here. You don't need to score. You don't need to do anything other than give your defense and give your special teams players an opportunity to reflect and get some rest here. Can't go two and out here when you're down 22-7 at home.
0: Dante Daniels, the tight end to the left. You don't have to abandon the run. It's still 38 minutes to go. Brown will pass on first down. Gunning the comeback for Pokey. Sliding catch. Gets down to his bottom and makes the catch at the 44-yard line. So there is 9 yards for Pokey Wilson.
2: It's a nice job by Pokey Wilson. There's two defenders in his vicinity, and he has to really go low on that to pick it off the turf. Drew Brown not taking any chances. It's going to be short, or Pokey's going to get under that, and he does a nice job sliding into it.
0: 9 yard gain, so Bryce Perkins comes on with a short yardage unit. Missed for the first time in short yardage last week. Had one attempt, missed it after 20 in a row. Fumbles, and then Perkins gets up and gets across the line anyway. Doesn't always have to be pretty. It just did work for the 21st time this season. Bryce Perkins converts in short yardage, but a little yikes on that play to start.
2: Well, you know, you've got an effective middle wedge on short yardage situation when your offensive line can afford your short yardage quarterback the time to pick up a fumbled ball and recollect himself and get enough forward progress to get a new set of downs. So nice job by the big boys up front.
0: Daniels again, the tight end to the left. Three receivers to his right. Now White will motion to the left-hand side to make it 2-2. Brown gives it to Oliveira. Not a lot of room. Watch him try to push forward to the 48-yard line. Brady Oliveira, good for a couple there. Brady, that'll be 4 carries now for 15 yards. Drew Brown to this point, 8 for 11 for 87 yards, but one interception with the one touchdown.
2: And you can see that's a heavy box for the Calgary Stampeders, creeping into and really playing strong gap sound defense there. Tough sledding for Brady Oliveira against Calgary.
0: Oliveira out wide to the left, like Chris had mentioned. Had some success, three-man rush quickly to Dembski across the middle, 55. He plows into Damon Webb. Needs the Calgary 54 for a first down, and it looks like Dembski is going to get there. 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
2: One of the strengths of Nick Dempsey's game is just his on-field awareness, and he doesn't have to look over to that marker. He knows exactly where he's got to get to. He ducks under the first tackler and slides forward to get that forward progress, keep this drive going. It's exactly what the Bombers needed to do after being down by this margin in the second quarter.
0: First and 10 from the 54, straight play action. Brown standing in, gunning, comeback, caught at the 40-yard line. Gavin Cobb retracing his steps. That'll be 13 yards. And the Bombers first down as Ian LaRue and Jamison Sheehan on the sidelines practice their snap and hold for any future kicks.
2: You want to talk about an aggressive play back to the football, being strong on that. Cobb just absolutely attacking that pass from Drew Brown. That's a nice reception for him under heavy pressure out there.
0: Cobb's second catch of the game, now 22 yards. He will split out wide to the left-hand side as the Bombers are first and 10 from the Calgary 40. 4.5 to go. Brown quickly screen out to the wide side for Pokey. Breaks the first tackle and dives forward across the 35 down to about just outside the 33-yard line. So there's about 7 more for Pokey Wilson.
2: Wide receiver screen there to the boundary. Nice job interchanging those players. Double drop, Drew Brown. Ontario Wilson does not have to use one hand to bring this one in, so that's a step in the right direction. And that's great production. Positive plays on first down, setting them up for hopefully a successful conversion.
0: Defensive tackle Jalen Hutchings made the tackle and kind of Dumbo dropped right on Pokey. I hope he's all right. My goodness. They give it to Oliveira on 2nd and 4.
1: Nice.
0: Over a man and across the 30 and down the 29-yard line. And Brady Oliveira has a first down.
2: And that's an excellent job with his balance and footwork there. Looks like you get a penetrator in down low around his feet. And Brady Oliveira with the outstanding balance. Good job being able to slip through and get that first down as he gets undercut.
0: 3:30 to go here in the second quarter. Bombers trailing 22-7, but on a really nice drive. Now at the Calgary 29-yard line. A stack of receivers to the right-hand side. They'll fake it. It's an end around for Tim White. 30 blockers in front. Not a lot of yards after that. They'll get him down to say the 27-yard line, but a very casual flip from Drew Brown to disguise it for a 2-yard gain.
2: Yeah, and you want to attack the perimeter when you look at the numbers that the Calgary Stampeders have in the tackle box here. Get the ball out to the edges. Get them out to the perimeter. This time they flip it out to Tim White. Makes the most of his opportunity.
0: 3-minute warning is brought to you by Best Sleep and Amish Gallery. Visit them at 953 St. James Street. We go to the final three with the Bombers trailing by 15 here in quarter number two. It's Princess Auto Blue Bomber Football on 680 CJOB.
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0: Derek Taylor here. You're listening to live Winnipeg Blue Bombers action on 730 CKDM. Second quarter, Bombers trailing 22-7, but on a drive. They are 2nd and 8 at the moment from the Calgary 27-yard line. 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All the red zone trips are brought to you by WinDeck, more than just deck builders. Do it once, do it right, windeck.ca. See what the Bombers have for 2nd and 8. They'll split Dembski out wide to the right, Tommy Neal out wide to the left, Oliveira still in the backfield. Dembski motions down. Here comes Brown. Blitz coming. Brown standing in. Pokey cut back inside the 15. Making the jumping catch at the 13-yard line. And it's a first down for the Bombers in the red zone.
2: Five-man rush there. Pressure by Calgary. Drew understood exactly what was happening in front of him. Zings it out there. Right sideline. On the mark. Super accurate throw. Timing impeccable. Ontario Wilson with the nice grab to keep this drive going, threatening inside the red zone.
0: Another one of those ones where he threw it before Pokey had cut it, right?
2: Yeah, that's ultimate trust in your receiver. Going to be on the spot at the right time.
0: Daniels in a tight end. They give it to Brady. Oh, Barry's going to walk into the end zone for the touchdown. The seas parted, and Brady Oliveira strolled into the end zone for his second rushing touchdown of the season.
2: And the Bomber offensive line have been having fits with those interior defensive linemen all game, and they just took a large step into swinging the tide of that imbalance. Brady Oliveira, a massive hole opens up for him. Looks like just an inside zone play, and he walks in unaccosted, untouched, into the end zone. Fantastic job, Brady Oliveira. Big momentum swing.
0: Sergio Castillo, that a better kick. It is up and through with 2:33 remaining here in the second quarter. It's now Calgary 22 and Winnipeg 14. We will break. It's Princess Auto Blue Bomber Football on 680 CJOB.
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0: Derek Taylor here. You're listening to live Winnipeg Blue Bombers action on 730 CKDM. 2:34 to go in the second quarter. Bombers with a 10-play, 75-yard touchdown drive. Brady Oliveira finishes it off with a 13-yard touchdown run, his second rushing touchdown of the season. And the Bombers are back within 8, 22-14. Downside is you now have to kick off to Tyreek McAllister, who has 3 touchdowns in this game already. So we'll see what the Bombers special teams has cooked up to prevent this from being a 4th, as Sergio Castillo waits at the 30-yard line. McAllister standing around the left numbers at his 10, back into the middle of the field. He scoops it at the 3 on the run. He's going back left, 15, 20, 25, and he's down. Good job by the cover team. As we go down to Chris Strebler, Brady Oliveira did not appear to be touched on that run.
10: No, he absolutely wasn't, guys. And they're getting him going early in the run game. We talked about that in the pregame show. And what happened on that last touchdown is Calgary completely sold out, stop the run with Daniels in the game there. They go cover 0. Nobody deep in the back end. So as a running back, if you break through that initial line of defenders, you're going to be untouched to the end zone. And that's exactly what they saw there. They're doing a great job of mixing up what they're doing offensively when they go with the heavy sets with Daniels in the football game.
0: A lot of Dante Daniels snaps thus far, and it is working. All right, 26-yard line for the Stampeders. First and 10. They move Philpott into the backfield, put two men there. They'll hand it to Philpott, left-hand side. Outside, he'll be hit at the 29-yard line as Dedrick Nichols is coming downhill strong.
2: Looks like they're trying to steal a page out of the Bomber offensive playbook there. Getting alternate players involved and attacking the perimeter. A little bit of a speed sweep. Bombers do a nice job hemming that up on the short side of the football field.
0: Second and 7 for the Stamps. The Bombers going very light. Four men front, one linebacker. Ethan Ball in as an extra defensive back here. 4 on the line and 8 dropping back for Adams on second and 7. Looking right quickly to Barnes at 35. He turns upfield to the 40, and that'll be a first down. The Drew Walatarski style catch, and then immediately upfield as fast as you can possibly go.
2: Yeah, soft zone underneath there, and you got Tony Jones walking up and rushing from that left edge. Hybrid player style, and you have to wonder if he's going to be in there to spy VA as well. He does a nice job only rushing quarterback high. He's prepared to drop back, but VA's got that open target underneath for a strike and a first down.
0: A 13-yard pickup, first and 10 Stamps, just inside their own 42-yard line. Tight end to the left-hand side and the right-hand side. 2 receivers to the right. Feels like a run play coming from Calgary. And it will be Mills through the first level, the 45. Pushes some bodies up to, say, the 47-yard line. There's 6 for Dedrick Mills.
2: Yeah, we talk about his elusiveness, but he has another element to his running game, and that is power. We see that pile just get pushed. They probably get first contact about 3 yards, and they end up picking 6 on that run. Good job by the offensive line, jumping in and helping with the momentum.
0: Some substitutions on defense as Willie Jefferson, Fletcher comes back on, Serezna and David Reese are the starting 4. Plus Jones in the middle. Second and 4 stands from the 47. 1:30 to go here in the second. Fake the handoff quickly to Philpott, 55. And the quick hitting game has returned. Evan Holm, the tackle at the Winnipeg 50. But that will be another Stampeders first down. Called a gain of 13.
2: Big cushion for Philpott there in the slot. And play action. VA slings it out there. He just keeps going inside, up the field, just outside the numbers. Vertical pickup.
0: Wide receiver screen to the left. Brooks hit. Plants it to the ground. Oh, my goodness. Major Williams knife through and the near perfect form tackle.
2: Yeah, you know, defensively, they tell you a good way to break up a wide receiver screen, just be extremely aggressive and do not get blocked. And he just pinballs that receiver off of him, cuts into the backfield. What a tremendous play by Williams, blowing that up and putting them in a long situation on second.
0: He shoved off 222-pound Tevin Jones like it was nothing. Second and 10 from the Winnipeg 50. Adams looking left. The out route caught by Brooks. Major Williams coming down in with another hit. Holds Brooks to 7. And it'll be 3rd and 3 plus for the Stampeders, and we'll see what they do. They're going to go with their long field goal team, and Mikitomni's going to come on.
2: Major Williams with some major physicality in this game. That's back-to-back plays. He is an unguided missile coming downhill, breaking on these patterns in front of him. Outstanding insertion and attack on the wide receiver screen, and then another ferocious tackle by him. And let's see if the Bombers can maybe burn Calgary if they miss this.
0: 51-yard field goal attempt for Jude Mikitomni, up and good with 48 seconds remaining here in the second quarter. It's now Calgary 25 and Winnipeg 14. The plus side of giving up 3 points is the Bombers are going to get the ball at the 40, so they are not far from field goal range of their own, and honestly, 70 yards is not totally undoable in 48 seconds. I'm not sure undoable is a word there, but I'm going with it, Doug.
2: Well, and you talked about them potentially needing to score 40 points to win this football game, because Calgary's on pace for 50 and Winnipeg's on pace for 28 right now. So another field goal puts them into the 30s, at least at 34. So hopefully they can get some progress here.
0: No catches yet for Tommy Neal as they run it with Oliveira. Broke through the first level, 45. Dustaman, 50. Into Calgary territory. Flag down after several yards were gained. Brady Oliveira to the 49. That is a 21-yard pickup. One of the Bombers down near his own 40. It's Lofton. Pardon me, it's not Lofton. It is...
2: Is that Broxton, I believe?
0: It is Jarrell Broxton, excuse me, 55. Used to be Eric Lofton was number 55, but Broxton grabbing at his right knee. And the Bombers offense has walked back to near the original line of scrimmage. This is going to be a problem spot, of course, for the Bombers. They only carry six offensive linemen. And Broxton, you'll have to push somebody out to tackle and move Tui Eli in. So Tui presumably would go to center. Ellsbury, will he kick out and Neufeld goes out to tackle, or will they just have Ellsbury go out to tackle? But this does not look particularly good for Jarrell Broxton.
2: Yeah, he's in a lot of pain. The good news is he's up now and walking off with a little bit of assistance from the trainers. Alcatura out there, and he is he's putting weight on it, but you just don't see him re-entering the game anytime soon. That kind of pain and the
11: no
2: amount of time
11: he
2: was down.
11: There's no foul on the play for low block. It's a legal block by 10 Winnipeg. First down.
0: So no foul for a low block on Nick Dembski. They said a legal block, and the Bombers are first and 10 from the 49-yard line. Gabe Wallace is actually bounced out to right tackle. Neufeld at right guard. Tui Eli at center. Tyler Ellsbury moves to left guard. Stanley Bryant stays at left tackle. So a bunch of switches as they hope to get Broxton healthy again. First and 10. Dropping back, and it's just into hands and almost picked off. Kyle Wilson should have had an interception on that ball intended for Gavin Cobb. It'll be second down. One of the Stampeders is down with his helmet off at the 30-yard line. And we certainly hope he's okay. But there's a real limp. Zay Alexander very much limping, but there's another one that almost got loose on Drew Brown and could have gone the other way easily, Doug.
2: Yeah, I mean, he's just under pressure there. He goes back. It looks like a five-step drop, and he's not able to set his feet because the pressure is in his face. Look at how this pocket collapses on him. He's going backwards as he flings that ball out there to the left side and just doesn't get enough on it. He's and he takes a huge hit as well from the front side from Hicks. That's a tough look on Drew Brown. The pressure he's getting back there, especially now with the injuries, you lose your all-star right offensive tackle, and that's a difficult adjustment for this offensive line that was already under siege.
0: And that's where the pressure came from. On second and 10 for the 49, Brown, it's caught across the middle by Neal, holds on. He's spun down at about the Calgary 41. So it'll be third and two for the Bombers with 20 seconds remaining. 5'11", Falerin Arimolade just ducked underneath 6'7", Gabe Wallace to get that quarterback pressure, which maybe not a total surprise.
2: I mean, you got a speed rusher out there, and that's a mismatch, having a guard having to kick out there to cover for Broxton being hurt. You're going to speed rush all day long. That's a different level of footwork on the edges, and we got a field goal attempt here from the Winnipeg Blue Bombers.
0: With 15 seconds remaining, they're going to kick it early. Wow, Sergio Castillo puts it up, and it is good from 49 yards. Makes the score 25-17, but they've left 9 seconds on the clock here in the second quarter. I'm not 100% sure why they kicked it quite so fast, because they're going to have to kick off to... they're going to have to kick off. I don't know why BA's coming on the field. You have to kick off in the final 3 minutes. What's happening here?
2: Apparently you're the only one that knows that rule.
0: What am I missing? Because a field goal under 3 minutes requires a kickoff. All right, well, Calgary's going to take the ball at the 40. First and 10. I'm going to brush up on my rule book because I've been wrong before. I may be wrong again.
2: We must be wrong now.
0: Calgary will take the ball first and 10 for their own 40. 9 seconds to go here in the half. Bombers back within 8. Four-man rush. Adams standing in.
2: Jake
0: Soranda's got him and plants him into the ground. The Bombers are diving on the football. Soranda rolling into his fifth sack of the season.
2: Jake Soranda just does a tremendous job here keeping VA in the pocket. It looks like Vernon wants to run and take off with this ball. And Ceresna's got his guard on roller skates and is just able to come off of him as he sees VA try to go vertical inside of him through that A-gap. What a great job shucking that blocker, getting clean in the A and squaring up and taking down Vernon Adams.
0: Second and 11, so Calgary will not even try to get anything from here. They're just going to kneel this one down. Adams takes a knee and they go to the locker room with the Bombers trailing 25-17. Looked like it might get away from them, but the big drive, the touchdown from Brady Oliveira, the field goal from Sergio Castillo, and the Winnipeg Blue Bombers are within one score as they go to the locker room here in Winnipeg. A lot to figure out in the locker room as we go down to Christian O'Mell with Nick Dembski.
1: How important was it, Nick, to get some points right at the end of the half there?
12: Oh, huge, huge, huge, huge, huge. We got to put up more points. We got to finish these drives. We're doing a good job. We just got to finish these drives and put up points.
1: So you make that one-handed catch. You turn around. What do you see?
12: I saw nothing but green. The O-line did a great job. Brady did a great job. The receivers did a great job. I just went out there and made a play.
1: How electrifying a feeling is it when you're running downfield like that and you see all those holes open up?
12: Oh, man. I mean, that's the whole reason I play football, going out there making people miss an open field. But again, my teammates did a great job setting it up, and kudos to Coach Tom for calling it.
1: All right, good luck in the second half.
12: Appreciate it.
1: Derek, just a couple of things. One, Calgary didn't have to kick off to Winnipeg, and Winnipeg didn't kick off to Calgary in either of those situations in the last 3 minutes. I think that only applies in the fourth quarter. Yeah,
0: you're right.
1: And then Jarrell Broxton didn't get examined at all after coming off the field. Just sat on the table here, got a prayer from the team chaplain, and then walked very gingerly back with one of the head trainers to the locker room, and it took a long time for him to get moving. So that didn't look too good for Broxton.
0: Yeah, that is uncomfortable sounding. So, yeah, you must take a kickoff if there is a field goal in the fourth quarter and under 3 minutes to go. That was my mistake. Thank you to Christian for catching that. And we will go to break. The Bombers trailing 25-17. The halftime show is brought to you by CCAN. 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Greg Mackling, Ed Tate for the halftime show next. It's Princess Auto Blue Bomber Football on 680 CJOB.
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17: Dembski, touchdown! A running back screen. Dembski went up with his right hand, just ripped it out of the sky, and somehow ends up in the end zone 37 yards later.
18: Nick Dembski was not to be denied on that touchdown. However, the Winnipeg Blue Bombers find themselves behind by 8 points at the half. It's the Calgary Stampeders 25, the Winnipeg Blue Bombers 17. And Ed Tate, you're telling me we witnessed history, Canadian Football League history in that first half, thanks to Tyreek McAllister of the Calgary Stampeders.
19: Yeah, he's got a touchdown on the missed field goal, a touchdown rushing, and a touchdown receiving. And that's the first time, apparently, in CFL history that a guy has scored three ways in the first half. So he's already clipped this as a personal highlight film for him, and he's only played 30 minutes. So, you know, I don't know, Greg. There's three plays that jump out to me in that first half. The missed field goal, return touchdown I just mentioned. The McAllister touchdown reception was a bust by the defense. And then Drew Brown's interception in the end zone, too, was really costly for Winnipeg. And in a lot of ways, you look at the score and think, boy, they're down by one touchdown, a two-point convert too. But in some ways, it seems like Winnipeg's taken some punches here, and it's not run away from them yet.
18: Well, and in good part to the play of the defense, yep. Willie Jefferson and Jake Ceresna each have a sack. Willie has a knockdown, and we could probably credit Trey Vavil for keeping the field from not completely flipping to the Calgary Stampeders, as he had two tremendous returns in that first half.
19: Yeah, you're right. The special teams is kind of all over the map, because you like what Vavils did, and then you give up that long missed field goal return touchdown, too. I liked what the defense did, except for that bust, and the opening drive was pretty easy for Calgary, too, but it seemed like they had settled into the game after that. But, I mean, they're going to look at that and say 25 points against, no matter if it was on the defense or special teams, and they're just not going to be happy with that. This is part of the reason why Calgary's averaged over 37 points a game as a team. You know, you can't make mistakes like that and expect to survive them.
18: Two gigantic mistakes, yep. I would agree with you on. One on special teams, one on defense, and then the one on offense. Drew Brown was lucky at least one other time on a play that could have been intercepted, and who knows how long that might have gone. It might have been a pick six. Vernon Adams, many folks know that he's got 17 touchdown passes, zero interceptions coming into the game tonight. Well, he's added to that total in one category, 18 touchdowns on the season now. He remains without an interception. Drew Brown, 13 of 17, 136 yards, the aforementioned interception, and the touchdown to Nick Dembski on the highlight that we heard coming into the halftime show. And that was all Nick Dembski. And Brady Oliveira with the 13-yard run for the other Blue Bomber major score, Ed.
19: Yeah, the Dembski touchdown was so important, because Winnipeg was pretty stagnant at that point, and it was a simple little play, but he pulls it down with one hand like he's pulling down a rebound in a basketball game. And then he did his thing. You just saw his athleticism. He bobbed and weaved to get open and got to about the 5 or the 4 yard line. And Brady Oliveira, his buddy, helped push him in for the score. That was such an important play by Winnipeg. because the offense has been had been sputtering a bit, and I really like what I saw there from number 10. We've seen that a lot over his career here in Winnipeg.
18: That touchdown set up by an excellent Trey Vavil. I think it was a kick return, if I'm not mistaken.
19: Yep.
18: So Vavil looking very good on the special teams. What do you make of that decision to go for that long field goal? Was it 58 yards?
19: 58.
18: And you know, there is a little bit of a wind. There is a breeze. I don't know how tricky it is, but it was not the best kick I've ever seen from Sergio Castillo.
19: Well, you know, that's one of those ones from distance when if you make it, it looks like a great decision, and Sergio certainly made his share of those. But if you miss it, you're vulnerable to what just happened out there. We saw Trey Vavil do the same thing a couple of weeks ago. It just looked like he mishit it. I saw it a couple times on the replay, Greg, and the pin and the hold looked, the snap was good. So I don't know what happened there. Sergio just mishit it because it didn't have a very clean flight at all. So that's one of those decisions you make that can go, it's almost 50-50, right? If you make it, you're a hero. If you miss it, boof, you pay for it, and that's what happened there.
18: And, of course, Mike O'Shea, no reason not to trust Sergio Castillo. He had made 12 of his previous 13 field goal attempts. He is so well, he's got one attempt, one miss, one make. He's good on his two extra points as the Bombers already start to come back out. It, by the way, at halftime, this is one of the best things of the entire season at halftime. It's the 12U Fort Garry Lions versus the Mascots.
19: Yeah, there was a fumbled snap, and the Fort Garry Lions kid picked it up and was running for a score, and I think it's the Domo mascot brought him down. With
18: the kangaroo!
19: A pretty vicious tackle at the 5 or 10-yard line, but these kids are, it's impressive. My kids played football. This is cool.
18: Yeah, it's a really neat way to go about a halftime. Oh, Churchill, the Sea Bears mascot, just about had an eye.
19: He's got to squeeze that, Greg.
18: Got to have that. That's why he's on defense. That's why he's not a receiver. Why don't we take a pause, Ed? We'll take our collective rest, and then we'll think about, contemplate, share our thoughts on what needs to happen in the second half in order for the Blue Bombers to close and ultimately win this game as they face an 8-point deficit at the half. It's Calgary 25, Winnipeg 17. The halftime show brought to you by CCAN. Visit CCAN.com to find your nearest CCAN soybean seed grower. We'll take a pause. We'll get you a news update from 201 Portage and Global News, and then we'll come back. More of the halftime show. Winnipeg 17, Calgary 25. 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
20: Good evening. I'm Ian Gillingham. It's time for 730 CKDM's Halftime News Now update. Yesterday, Prairie Mountain Health released an update on the Dauphin Regional Health Center. They plan to make releases similar to this one on a weekly basis to keep the community informed about their ongoing efforts to both repair the DRHC and address Dauphin's healthcare challenges. Trina Slate, PMH CEO, said over the past few weeks their contracted assessors and engineers have been working tirelessly to get a full picture of the damages. Based on images in the latest news release, the damage to the DRHC is much worse than people thought and will definitely take time to repair. Also yesterday, the Canadian and Manitoban governments announced enhancements to the agri-stability program to help flood-impacted producers across the parkland. There are three ways Manitoba's agri-stability program is being enhanced. First, late filing fees for the 2025 program are being waived. Second, the maximum interim payment for the 2026 program year is being increased to 75% of the estimated final payment, up from 50%. And the big news, Manitoba has implemented late participation for the 2026 agri-stability program year, allowing producers who missed the April 30th deadline to still participate, though with reduced benefits. We'll be back in a jiff with more Blue Bombers action here on 730 CKDM.
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0: out, Greg, to see if Broxton comes out here for the second half. But you're right. When Broxton went down, it really impacted the offensive line because they took Gabe Wallace and moved him from left guard to right tackle. Then they took Tyler Ellsbury and moved him from center to Wallace's spot at left guard, and they brought Tui Eli in to play center. So essentially that's three changes from one guy going down. And, of course, Broxton was one of the big free agent signings in the offseason. He's been really solid at that tackle spot. So let's keep our eye open there because that could really impact what they want to do in the second half in so many ways, right? Because he's important in the pass protection, but they love to pound the football with Brady Oliveira. And if he's out and you've got three changes as a result of it, wow, that's a lot to kind of swallow.
1: I haven't seen him myself yet, which doesn't really bode very well. So we'll keep an eye on that. That could be a big deal. In particular, when you've got Drew Brown in his fourth start here, it was finally a game where he was with the same offensive line in consecutive games. And I thought that would create a little bit of a comfort factor for Drew Brown, and now he's going to have to deal with these adjustments by all indications.
0: Yeah, and that Calgary defensive line is so good, right? I mean, they just bring it, especially up the middle in this game. And so, yeah, it could be massive repercussions for Winnipeg in the second half. I just want to see them stay on the field offensively. They seem to come in spurts there. And, you know, the defense has taken some punches, but they've thrown a few back. If you can not get caught by those busts again, that's a really good thing. And then, You know, the special teams mistake, too, on the long field goal miss is just, it really stands out right now in a one-score game.
1: Tied it up, throw away all the Christmas wrap at halftime. It's Christmas in July at Princess Auto Stadium. The Blue Bombers looking to play the Grinch to the Calgary Stampeders and avoid a third loss at home already this season. We'll take a pause. And the next voices you'll hear will be those of Doug Brown and, of course, Derek Taylor, the voice of your Blue Bombers. Ed Tate, thank you as always.
0: Thanks, Greg. Appreciate
1: you. You're listening to Princess Auto, Blue Bomber Football on 680 CJOB. The second half is next.
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0: Third quarter kickoff about to come. Bombers trailing 25-17, dealing with some injury troubles for quarter number three. The Bombers will kick off right to left. Tyreek McAllister, he of the three touchdowns in this game, will return it left to right. Castillo up into the sky. McAllister way to his left at the 12-yard line, outside the numbers, 20, 25, 30. And McAllister up the sideline.
1: Oh, wow. Late hit.
0: Late, very late on the Calgary sideline. That is the rookie, Matthew Jackson, in his CFL debut, drawing what we presume will be a 15-yard penalty, and Calgary will be set up very nicely. The second half opening kickoff brought to you by Harvest Honda.
2: Very interesting game the first half. A lot of back and forth. Calgary obviously out very early in this. Winnipeg responding, clawing back into the game. Saw some productivity offensively. The defense has had their share of good plays and busted coverages as well, and some contributions from special teams. So just a very workmanlike effort, I would say, in the first half for the Winnipeg Blue Bombers, hoping to shift gears and get a little more efficient in the second half of this game.
0: The officials are pointing as if this penalty is going to go against Calgary. We did not see that. Let's hear
3: the return. Holding Calgary number 90. Major foul, unnecessary roughness, Winnipeg number 36. The difference is 5 yards. It's first down.
0: Miles Brown for Calgary called for the hold.

0: down by 8. Couple of tight ends, one to each side. They fake the handoff. Adams wants the bit slant. It's caught. Philpott spins off a man to 45. 40. Philpott still going. 30. He's broken 3 tackles, and he's going to score on the opening offensive play of the half. And here come the boos. 3 legit missed tackles, and that's a 69-yard touchdown for Jalen Philpott.
1: And all Dietrich Nichols has to do is wrap up on this. He is the first to get in on Philpott, who catches that ball underneath. He has a chance to get contact and does not wrap up at all. Doesn't bring his arms into the tackle. Just tries to shoulder check him down into the ground. Philpott spins off of it. And the absolute worst way to start second half of this football game as Calgary extends their lead.
0: McAtomney for the convert is up. And it is good with 14:15 remaining here in the third quarter. It's now Calgary 32 and Winnipeg 17. Dietrich Nichols 1, Jonathan Moxie 2. Evan Holm is having a very rough night tackling. He was the third guy that Philpott made miss. And, Doug, you're a player. I'm a fan. As a fan, that is incredibly demoralizing, too. Is it as easy? Just put your arms around the guy is what fans are saying. I don't know if it's that easy, but...
1: Yeah, no, I mean, that's just form tackling. That's just the foundation of how you want to initiate contact with a receiver. These guys already are difficult enough to tackle in space. You get contact on a guy, and you just shoulder check him and don't try to wrap at all, and that's the worst case outcome with Philpott. I mean, he's a tremendous receiver. Look at his balance through contact. Shiftiness, cuts inside against Moxie, off to the races. And, you know, as a fan base coming out of the half, you just want your defenses out there. You want them to have made adjustments and to be aggressive and to take the ball away. Just worst case scenario to start the second half of this game.
0: Jalen Philpott, currently 4 catches for 128 yards and a touchdown. And the Bombers are in a 15-point hole. McAtomney to kick off from the 30, high in the sky. Bobble sprinting to his left at the 22. 30, sidelines, 33. Tries to cut back inside, a whole mess of bodies there at the 34. Jackson Sombach with the tackle. And the Bombers offense, we talked about this in the pregame show, Doug. If Calgary scores a ton of points and they're the highest scoring team in the league, can the Bombers respond with, as they say, one more point? Well, right now, they need 16 more from where they are to have one more point.
1: And this is their average, right, for Calgary, I believe? Is it not 32 points a game is what they're averaging?
0: 37.7,
1: wow,
0: I believe,
1: they're not even
0: total.
1: There yet. And like I say, we have half a football game to play, and they're 5 points away. It's starting to get away, and we need a response score here.
0: First and 10, fake it to Oliveira. It's in the flat for Dante Daniels, the tight end, 45. Drops his shoulder on a defensive back instead of trying to jump over a defensive back. And Dante Daniels, good for almost 7.
1: I like that play call. A little bit of a fake draw play to Brady. Bring in those linebackers and then pop it out to the perimeter to Daniels. Does a nice job there. Left alone after he pretends like he got beat on that block.
0: Short yardage now as Bryce Perkins comes in. It was a gain of 8, and Perkins will come in for a little short yardage. He's going to try the left-hand side, just worms his way forward. He needed the 48, and Drew Brown comes back onto the field expecting he has converted, and it will be a Winnipeg first down. All the Blue Bomber first downs are for Gate West Coin, buying your gold and silver coins and jewelry since 1972. See us at 1711 Cordon Avenue. Let's reset things. Jarrell Broxton not on the field. He went down late in the first half with what appeared to be a knee injury. Gabe Wallace is at right tackle. Pat Neufeld at right guard. Tui Eli in at center. Tyler Ellsbury is bumped out to left guard. And Stanley Bryant at left tackle, as there are a lot of shifts to make up for it. Pop pass, it's Dembski right to left. Tackled, and what a great tackle by Anthony Johnson containing Nick Dembski. And in fact, maybe got back to the line of scrimmage. No, it'll be a bit of a loss, actually.
1: You know, I really thought Dembski was going to be able to pick up a bunch there. He had Brady out in front as his lead blocker, and he gets an explosive start, and Brady just...

0: ifs on that defender, yeah, they get up the field, knife into Dembski. He doesn't have much opportunity to make it around the edge.
1: It'll be second and 10 for the Bombers from their own 49-yard line. 12 minutes to go as we're just underway here in the third quarter. Three-man rush. Brown now a fourth adds in. Brown awaiting. Gun in across the middle for Pokey. Caught the 40. On the run, 35. Diving over and down to the 27, 28-yard line. A big gain for Pokey Wilson as we go down to Christian O'Mell.
2: I just wanted to update you on Jarrell Broxton. He is out here on the sidelines. He's not wearing his pads. He doesn't have his helmet. He's got his running shoes on, but he still has his football pants on. So he's mostly out of equipment, but he's sitting on the trainer's bench and obviously not going to play in the second half.
1: A big loss for the Bombers. The 2025 All-CFL tackle done for this game. Big game for Pokey Wilson. 33 yards. Bombers are first and 10 from the Calgary 28-yard line. They split Brady Oliveira out wide to the left. Calgary doesn't move anybody out there with him. Brown looking left. Dembski high, made the catch, and he is whacked immediately. Damon Webb gets him, and Derek Moncrief as well. Dembski picks up four.
0: It's been a good response drive from the offense after that worst-case scenario where the opposition scores on their very first offensive play of the second half. And we've talked about this in the pregame show. Does a Winnipeg Blue Bomber offense have enough bullets in the gun to be able to run with the high-flying, high-octane Calgary Stampeders?
1: Six receivers set, nobody in the backfield for first, second and six. Brown has to pull it down right into Falerin Arimolade for the sack. Pressure came from Miles Brown. Flo finished it off. It'll be third down, and down 15, the Bombers will be forced to a field goal attempt.
0: That's a three-man rush, and that's 5-on-3. That should absolutely never happen. I mean, they get a twist going on here, and it's just the end looping inside from the left, or Malade. And that just can't happen against five-man protection, three-man rush, getting in on a sack and killing the drive.
1: Sergio Castillo with a 36-yard field goal attempt. Good kick. And through the uprights, and good, with 9:52 remaining here in the second quarter. It's now Calgary 32 and Winnipeg 20. We will break. It's Princess Auto Blue Bomber Football on 6-8 CJOB.
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1: What a play for the Bombers. 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
1: 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Seven play, 44-yard drive for the Bombers. Ends in a 36-yard Sergio Castillo field goal. It's now Calgary 32 and Winnipeg 20 with 9:52 remaining here in the third quarter. Today's game is brought to you by Play Now, Manitoba's local, legal, and secure gambling site. Calgary will take the ball at the 40, first and 10. Four receivers to the left-hand side is now Philpott with the bright orange shoes. Goes back into the backfield. Ludovic Chiquette, the back. They fake it, now screen it out to McAllister on the right-hand side. Dance, 40 to the 45. for a gain of five. As we go down to Chris Strebler, Chris, the Bombers offense dealing without Jarrell Broxton. What do they need to do? What happens there?
7: Yeah, I think Ed nailed it at halftime. Whenever you're switching three guys up front on the offensive line, that's going to put a lot of pressure up front. And we've talked about it at length about how good this Calgary defensive line is. I expect to see more of Daniels in the second half doing what Tui Eli's doing, and then also getting that run game going and sticking with that on first down, because the drop back game, it's just going to be tough to block them up front.
1: They brought in Dante Daniels because he is a crap-kicking blocker, to say it nicely, how Kyle Walters, the GM, described him. We'll look for that when the Bombers get back on the field. Second and five, the offense, 45, play action, high and almost picked off! Oh, he looked for his check down across the middle, Dijon Brissett, and Kyrie Wilson almost took it away.
0: Yeah, he's inside of that throw and skies up. He really should have had an interception there. That's a fantastic job of awareness, Kyrie, understanding where that ball is going. He's reading VA, tries to look him off to the right. He comes back to the middle, and Kyrie is right there, inside leverage, almost with the interception.
1: The Bombers defense gets the stop with 9 minutes to go here in the third. And Bassett will have to punt this one away. Vobble up to get it, 17-yard line, right hash, cut back, he's going up the middle, now back to the left, Tevin Jones has him, brings him down at the 25-yard line, and we will break. Drew Brown in the offense, return to the field when we return. Bombers down 12, plenty of time to go here in quarter number three. It's Prince Asado, Blue Bomber football on 680 CJOB.
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1: Derek Taylor here. You're listening to live Winnipeg Blue Bombers action on 730 CKDM. Trey Vobble, 9-yard punt return, has the Bombers at their own 26, ready to go first and 10. Drew Brown, 17 of 21 for 182. Brady Oliveira, 7 carries for 55 yards. Not a ton of carries, but the good production for 55 yards. Dedrick Mills for Calgary, 5 carries for 16 yards in this game. Left hash mark, Oliveira in the backfield. Daniels the tight end to the right-hand side. Give it to Oliveira. Good hold to his left. Pushes up to the 30 and maybe as far as the 35-yard line. As we get on to Christian Amell, who's watching Jarrell Broxton.
2: Yeah, I'm just on Broxton duty, I guess. He's sitting still on the athletic table, but someone just ran out of the locker room with a nice big bag of ice. They put it on his right knee and then wrapped around it several times. So he's got that knee being iced right now as he sits here and watches the game without his pads on, hoping that it's not crazy bad, but yeah, the rice in the knee right now.
1: Yeah, it's been rough news for this game. Bombers are covered with guys on the practice roster, the Micah Vanderpools and such, but you do not want to lose an all-CFL back. They give it to Oliveira on second and one. He's through the first level, drags Kyle Wilson for an extra couple of yards, and that will be a Blue Bombers first down.
0: That situation with Broxton, I mean, that would just be, it'll come down to what they see on the MRI, I'm sure, that he will have in the next couple of days, and one of those things you cross your fingers and hope that your all-star right offensive tackle does not have anything serious there affecting him. Obviously, the ice is there just to get the swelling down and put him in the best possible scenario, but what a devastating blow that would be if you lost him for the season or any amount of extended time.
1: First and 10, Bombers from the 38. They fake starting the play. Now they'll do it for real with Oliveira behind Dante Daniels through the first level and up to the 44-yard line. Brady Oliveira, six more.
0: Yeah, he's starting to wear down this defense, I think, a little bit. We're starting to see the dividends of them being heavy on this defensive front for Calgary. All that leaning, getting man-on-man, getting off the line of scrimmage. And Brady's consistently getting into the second level here, as you can see him burst through that field side A gap on that run. Great productivity, first down. It makes it so much easier to get into a drive when you've got these manageable second downs.
1: Daniels comes off. Kevin Clercius goes out as the wide receiver to the right-hand side for second and four. Five-man rush, draw play. Oliveira dusts the first man, 45, 50, jumps in the midfield, and he lands in Calgary territory. A flag down well behind the play. It'll be holding against the Winnipeg Blue Bombers, but Brady is feeling pretty good.
0: Yeah, you think Brady's just a power runner? You think again, that is tremendous athleticism. He is light on his feet when he needs to be.
10: Winnipeg number 65.
0: And it's all for naught. Oh, what a disaster.
1: Tui Eli called for the hold, the center.
0: And that's the problem. Guys playing out of spots. You have the changes on the offensive line. You got different guys playing different positions. You don't have the same continuity. You don't have the same foundation of experience. Makes things tough. I mean, the emphasis has to be on running the ball here because you get more exposed doing pass blocking. But, you know, hopefully those kind of holding calls can be avoidable.
1: Second and 14, five-man rush. Brown wants it all for Dembski on the post. Jockeying with Damon Webb, and Dembski was able to prevent the interception. Dembski is furious. He thought Webb was riding him too hard, and you can hear the crowd here agrees.
0: Well, that level of hand fighting down the field, I don't know how that's not pass interference. I guess I could say that Webb is allowed to hold his space and positioning on the field. Webb actually catches that ball. Dembski does an outstanding job to knock that out of his hands after he catches it, preventing the interception. But, yeah, that was massive hand fighting 40 yards down the field.
1: Jamison Sheehan to kicks away. It's blocked at the line of scrimmage. It's sitting at the 35. Tanner Cadwallader just jumps on it. So Calgary doesn't advance it. Oh, a disaster for the Bombers. And is that Ethan Ball comes up limping from this? Oh, this is a nightmare for the Bombers. The blocked punt. Cadwallader able to jump on it. He's going to get called for no yards if this went past the line of scrimmage. Oh, boy. Calgary's offense is set up fantastically with 5:41 remaining in the third, and the Bombers trailing by 12.
0: Looks like the upbacks on the right side just got split as they get through. And a clean block on the punter.
1: Kalon Thomas doing the blocking.
0: This has gone from bad to worse, and they're marching.
10: Winnipeg number 47. It's 15-yard penalty. First down, Calgary.
1: 15-yard penalty on Tanner Cadwallader. He's honestly just doing it to prevent Calgary from scooping that up and racing it down the field. But after the blocked punt, Calgary is first and 10 from Winnipeg's 21. They've decided we'll take a break with 5:41 to go in the third. Bombers down by 12. It's Princess Auto Blue Bomber Football on 680 CJOB.
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16: Derek Taylor here. You're listening to live Winnipeg Blue Bombers action on 730 CKDM. .541 to go in the third quarter. Bombers trailing 32-20. Calgary, first and 10 from the Bomber 21, following the block punt by Kalon Thomas. Philpott sort of in the backfield with Mills and Adams. Adams looking left now across the middle. Right to the end zone. Double coverage. Tipped away. Jake Kelly was there. Evan Holm, was helping out, but it looked like Jake Kelly made the play.
0: Yeah, Jake Kelly times this perfectly. He understands they got a tandem opportunity on coverage there down the middle of the field. Vernon Adams does a real tough throw putting it in there. He's got time. He doesn't have pressure, and that's a nice job there, breaking up that pass as they threaten to score at the back of the end zone.
16: Jake Kelly, of course, in there for Reddick Cramdy. Looks like he may be for a while with Cramdy in a sling and a cast on the side of the field. Second and 10, Stamps from the 21-yard line. Barnes motions to the left-hand side, three receivers that way. Adams looking to the right, comeback at the 10. It is caught. Brooks almost broke a tackle, but he's down inside the 7. Eric Brooks with 14 yards, and it'll be first and goal, Stampeders.
0: And Brooks just finds a soft spot there on the perimeter. Able to turn it upfield, get some yak yards. Vernon Adams is looking left. Goes through his progressions, comes back to the right, and hits Brooks, who has been open a lot in this game.
16: If you liked the comeback in last week's game in Ottawa, the Bombers might need another one tonight. The Stamps are first and goal from the 7, leading by 12. Adams looking right, wants to go quick. Double move for Devin Jones. Easily caught, but then he drops it before he gets, and they're going to signal touchdown. Major Williams wants to say he didn't catch it because it was in and out of Jones' hands pretty quickly, but they're saying touchdown. What a great camera shot this is from the in-house crew.
0: Oh, wow, that's close. Does he have that? Does he have possession? Does Jones have possession of that football long enough to make an athletic move? As Major Williams has got his hands in there.
16: Catch.
0: One, yeah, catch. One, two, that's enough, I think.
16: I mean, if that's in the field of play, they probably rule that incomplete.
0: Because that's slowed down, right? It looks like he's got the ball for a while, but that's at half speed on the replay.
16: We watch for Mike O'Shea, who has the red flag in his back right pocket. It's still there, and they're going to kick the convert. Make it Tomney up. And good, with 3:59 remaining here in quarter number 3. It's now Calgary 39 and Winnipeg 20. We will break. Plenty to talk about on the other side of this break. It's Prit DeSoto, Blue Bomber Football on 680 CJOB.
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16: Quarter, a three-play, 21-yard touchdown drive ends in a Tevin Jones 7-yard touchdown catch. Calgary 39, Winnipeg 20. The Bombers are going to have to get to 40.
0: It's a three-score game right now, assuming Calgary does not score any more points.
16: Hey, it would give us a chance for a lot of two-point converts, though. 8-8-3 would get them back tied. We could get some two-point converts, Doug, now that you're on board. Trey Vobel fading back. He's at his 5-yard line. Left side, 20. Turns left. Calgary hems him in. Spins, flag down, which is generally not good news for the Bombers. And it'll be first and 10 with 3:54 to go. Chris Strebler is with us on the sidelines. Strebby, what are you seeing from Drew Brown? He's gotten loose on a couple of deep balls. One should have been picked. One was picked.
7: Yeah, I think they're just trying to attack the quick game, get the ball out of his hands quickly. What I'd like to see from Winnipeg's offense is let's try to speed things up a little bit here. You get a couple first downs and you're going no huddle. It's going to slow down that Calgary defensive line and I think help out some of those backup offensive line guys that we've seen switch around positions for Winnipeg. Going a little up-tempo tries to slow down that defensive line, get them a little bit worn down.
16: Well, and that's something they're very familiar with, right? They've done that in spots this season and for years.
7: Yeah, absolutely. And they know how to attack Calgary's defense. They're just playing the numbers game, attacking the one-on-ones outside and down the middle of the field, and they're too high.
16: Michael Chrysite called for the hold, first and 10. They'll go straight play action. Looking across the middle behind his intended receiver, Tommy Neild. Neild was working to his left. Brown threw it a little behind him, and it falls incomplete.
0: And going up tempo and pushing the ball downfield, we saw that to great effect against Ottawa as they got way behind in that game, and that's what Drew Brown tries to do here on first down. Play action, Brady Oliveira down the middle, and just a little inaccurate. Tommy Neild not getting across enough to make a play on that football.
16: Second and 10, Bombers from their own 14-yard line as we get down to 3 minutes to go in quarter number three. Four-man rush from the Stamps. Brown standing in, gunning high, and that's picked off. Airmailed it over Tim White. Lateral, and Bombers have it back! Oh, LaBrosse tried to lateral it to a teammate, and look at the hustle from Pokey Wilson to take it away. I have not seen that in forever.
0: That is insane. I don't think I've ever seen that happen on a football field before. Drew Brown trying to get too much down the field. Easy interception. And the lateral gets picked off, gets intercepted by Pokey Wilson. They're just trying to do too much defense. I mean, your defensive coordinator is going to tear a strip off of you. You get the interception. You try to get greedy by lateraling that off. You know you're getting tackled. You lose possession.
16: First and 10 to 35 play action. It's Cobb on a little drag, and he's nice tackle. With a defensive back coming up, Cobb stopped for about a 4-yard gain from Zai Alexander. If you just fall down, Ben LaBrosse, you get the ball inside Winnipeg's 35-yard line, that's the end of the game, honestly, Doug, because if they score up 26 in the fourth, with the fourth coming, my goodness. Man, that is a young man in his third season. Oh, as you say, trying to do a little too much.
0: Yeah, you'll learn from that lesson after your meeting with your defensive coordinator.
16: Second and 6 from their 39. Brown in the middle. Oh, Tim White makes the catch. Had his legs taken out by Alexander. White still holds on as he slams into the turf at the Calgary 51-yard line. First down.
0: Tim White is not a big guy by any measure, but he is tough as nails. We talked about how durable he is. His games missed to injury are so minimal.
16: None in his career.
0: I mean, he takes an incredible shot there, but the focus, concentration to maintain security on that football, very impressive.
16: First and 10 from the Calgary 51. Quick stick route to White on the far side. He is just shy of the Calgary 45-yard line. That's a gain of five and a little bit as we get down to 1:30 to go here in the third. Doug Brown's color commentary is for Namath Diamonds. Ready to help you celebrate your anniversary, head to Namath Diamonds in Southdale Square. And they are, of course, continuing to go up-tempo, as Chris mentioned, would be a good idea. It's Pokey Wilson wide to the right-hand side for second and five. Bombers down by 19. Calgary stacks up line of scrimmage. They rush only four. Draw play. Oliveira first down. 35, 30, 25. Brady, 20, 15. Touchback, Brady. Oliveira, touchdown. The longest run of Brady Oliveira's career. And it makes it 39 to 26.
0: And it's just a simple draw play to Brady Oliveira. Takes a step backwards, and the middle of that offensive line just opens things up for him. He is virtually untouched with some nifty moves down the field into the corner. And he scores a desperation touchdown. This offense was just not clicking at all. And this might be the spark to get them back into this football game.
16: Mike O'Shea is going to take a kick convert. They're down 19. He's going to kick the convert to try to go down only 12. It is up and good with 46 seconds remaining here in the third quarter. It's now Calgary 39 and Winnipeg 27. 19 points, you may note at home, is 8-8-3. They've chosen to go 7, which means they'll require two more touchdowns to win this game. An interesting choice from Mike O'Shea, fairly consistent with his belief that one is better than two in just about every circumstance possible.
0: Well, they're above their average in terms of points scored, the Winnipeg Blue Bomber offense.
16: That's right.
0: And they're going to need to continue to do this kind of work, along with getting a turnover from special teams or defense. This football team is going to have an opportunity to get back in this game. It's going to take all three phases doing some pretty outstanding work.
16: They did.
0: But that's the start of it right there with Brady Oliveira. What an explosive play from him. Great play call, Tommy Condell. We're not expecting it. Great job by the offensive line up front. Those guys are playing out of position. Brady goes untouched into that third level, into the end zone.
16: I'm going to say that's at least the third time we've seen a second and medium or long draw play this season. Man, did that hit as Brady goes for 45. Here's McAllister taking the kickoff from his 12, left side. Around one tackle, 30, cuts back, 35. Connor Shea helps finish him off just shy of the 40-yard line. Major Williams down there as well. With 40 seconds remaining here in the third quarter, Bombers within 12. Oliveira, 11 carries for 118 yards and two touchdowns. Brady ball.
0: And why that's such an effective play against a team that has a vaunted pass rush, that are really good at getting vertical, getting after it. You get those big guys moving in one direction, and then you get Brady Oliveira hitting at full speed the other way. It's hard for those big guys up front to change direction, and that's how he gashes and breaks through that first level. Then he's off to the races.
16: Calgary first and 10 from their own 38-yard line. Extra man in the backfield. Newer Gadkuth in the backfield. Takes down Dedrick Mills. Gadkuth, the fourth pick in this year's CFL draft, with an impact play for a loss of two.
0: That's a momentum play right there. Defensive play that's inspired by what the offense did. Look at that penetration into the backfield. I mean, that handoff isn't even completed, and Gatkuth is in there for the stick and the loss of yardage. Can the Bomber defense get off the field here and get their offense another touch?
16: Because their offense has to find two touchdowns the rest of the way. Final play of the third quarter. Calgary second and 12, four-man rush. Adams, Gatkuth has him again! And the ball's on the ground, the Bombers are chasing it! Gatkuth ran right around Coley, lost his helmet, and it's Bomber football! The Shark! He can bite, and he does on back-to-back plays, and the Bombers are set up in the fourth. Oh my goodness, what a turn here late in the third quarter. Michael Fletcher recovers the football. It's Bomber football when we return. 45 minutes in the books. The Bombers down 12. but you're saying there's a chance. It's Princess Auto Blue Bomber Football on 680 CJOB.
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0: 16 minutes to go here from the Bob Irving Media Center at Princess Auto Stadium. Bombers trailing 39-27, but thank you to Noor Gadkouf's star turn plus Michael Fletcher's recovery, the Bombers are set up in Calgary territory at the 26-yard line. Needing two touchdowns, but the defense setting up the offense beautifully, Doug Brown.
1: Well, Gatkuth just took over that defensive series all by himself, right? On first down, he knifes into the backfield and stops a running back for a loss. And you're like, oh, tremendous play. We don't see his name necessarily jump off the page a lot. He's coming along. He's a young player. And then in back-to-back plays, he's got a speed rush around the edge, a beautiful rip. And he gets in, gets the sack, forces the fumble. And the Bombers have possession again in a desperation moment for this offense.
0: Down by 12 in the Calgary 26. Play action on a roll, just turfs it. Wow, Drew Brown had Wiley bearing down on him. Pardon me, Clarence Hicks bearing down on him. He just threw it at Dante Daniels' feet, incomplete.
1: A little bit of a broken play there. Having a free rusher off the edge, not buying what Drew Brown was selling, and he's not able to escape contain. He's got to throw that into the ground and live to fight another day here.
0: Well, and here's a spot interesting for the Bombers. If you kick a field goal here, you're down only nine, but nine remains
1: two scores, yeah.
0: Right? So by not going for two,
1: put themselves in a bad situation.
0: See if Drew Brown and the offense can get them out of a bad situation. Second and 10 for the 26. Four-man rush. Brown, comeback, knocked away, intended for Tim White, but Jaden Grant was all over it. Incomplete. It'll be third down. And on comes Sergio Castillo with the field goal team.
1: And I think he just stared that down. I think it was too obvious. It was an easy pass breakup because, you know, they could identify where Drew Brown, he was going left the entire time. He doesn't look that off at all. And Tim White, they had plenty of time to break on that ball. Knock it incomplete. Sergio up for the field goal attempt.
0: From the 34-yard line, down, up. And through with 14:01 remaining here in the fourth quarter. It's now Calgary 39 and Winnipeg 30. We're in the broadcast booth, which is brought to you by Reliable Heating and Air Conditioning. 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Calgary elects to take the football because everybody elects to take the football right now from the 40-yard line. They will go first and 10. Vernon Adams, 15 of 19 for 273 yards and three touchdowns. Drew Brown, 20 of 29 for 212 yards, one touchdown and two interceptions. That they immediately, one of them gave back to the Blue Bombers. Thank goodness. Let's see what the Stampeders have from their own 40. Here comes the crowd at Princess Auto Stadium. Four receivers to the right, Brooks in the slot. They hand it off to Dedrick Mills. He's hit quickly. He falls forward to about the 43-yard line as it was Jalen Smith getting in there for the tackle.
1: Yeah, Jalen Smith identifies what's happening in the backfield. You can see him knife in from his position immediately. Look at this forward movement, attacking the line of scrimmage before that handoff even happens. He had his keys. And his cue's red, getting downhill, getting squared up on that back. Opportunity to get off the field here.
0: Second and 7 for the Stamps. 5 across the line of scrimmage. Jones will now back off. Adams wants it quick to the right. Now left. Now check down to Mills. 45. Broken tackle from Smith. Through Major Williams and down about the 48-yard line. A two-headed tackle there of Dedrick Nichols and Tony Jones. It's going to be third and a long one, it looks like, from the official here. Is Calgary going to go for it with a very reliable Quincy Vaughn in short yardage?
1: I mean, they're desperate to change the momentum here, but this is a big, big, big play opportunity for a defense, and it's more than a yard.
0: And it's almost 2 yards, right? It's a football length less than 2 yards as they bring on the jumbo team. Man, if the Bombers can somehow make a stop here, down 9 with 12 to go. And you'll hear it from the Princess Auto crowd. Vaughn under center. Left side. Stood up. Did he get to the 50? Kyrie Wilson doesn't think so. Tanner Schmeichel doesn't think so. And the officials are going to mark him short. They started this drive with the 40. They absolutely need the 50. And this is going to be Blue Bomber football.
1: Oh, what an incredible play by the guys up front. Defensive line goes underneath. Linebackers come over the top. And there was just no backward movement whatsoever. It was all penetration. It was all north-south. And they get the stick.
0: A stop from the Bombers defense.
1: Incredible.
0: They got one last week. First and goal from the two. They turned Ottawa away with no points. Third and a long one. They turned Calgary away. And the Bombers have the ball when we return. 11:49 to go in the third quarter. Bombers trailing by 9, but already in Calgary territory. It's Princess Auto Blue Bomber football on 680 CJOB.
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0: 11:49 to go here in the fourth quarter. Bombers down 9. Michael Fletcher, credit for the stop on third and a long one, gives the Bombers the ball just inside the Calgary 50. First and 10. Four receiver set with Daniels in there. Play action. Standing in the pocket. Brown throwing the comeback, and it's picked off at the 30. LaBrosse took it away. 40. Lateral to somebody who gives it to Pokey. No, he's going to keep running. 40. 30. 25. 20. Around Daniels. LaBrosse wrestled down by Pokey Wilson at the 15-yard line, and the interception luck Drew Brown had last week has completely dried up.
1: Yeah, we talked about that in the pregame show. What happens if those plays are made against Drew Brown last week, and what their chances would have been to win that game against Ottawa. And unfortunately, we're seeing that come to fruition in this game. The interceptions that could be have been. And, you know, Pokey Wilson looks like he's fighting for position the entire time, and his defender just steps in front of him and goes and takes that football out of the air. So critical error, not only by Drew Brown, but Pokey Wilson, and not attacking that ball in the air as it's on its way.
0: Bombers trailing by 9, and the interception luck Drew Brown had last week has completely dried up.
1: Yeah, we talked about that in the pregame show. What happens if those plays are made against Drew Brown last week?

0: and what their chances would have been to win that game against Ottawa. And unfortunately, we're seeing that come to fruition in this game. The interceptions that could be have been. And, you know, Pokey Wilson looks like he's fighting for position the entire time, and his defender just steps in front of him and goes and takes that football out of the air. So critical error, not only by Drew Brown, but Pokey Wilson in not attacking that ball in the air as it's on its way.
1: Bombers trailing by 9. Calgary already in the red zone. First at 10 from the 16. Nichols showing blitz. Fake the handoff to the end zone for Philpott. Tipped up and Evan Holm makes a nice breakup. Incomplete.
0: Yeah, Evan Holm didn't have the strongest start to this game, but that was an excellent pass defense by him. He read that perfectly and got and interfered with that pass with impeccable timing.
1: Let's go down to the sidelines quickly to Christian O'Mell.
2: After that first Drew Brown interception, I overheard Mike O'Shea tell Ontario Wilson, stick your foot in the ground, fight back for the ball, even get a PI if we have to. And then we see that play where he didn't do that, and his defender was able to get in front of him and make that interception happen.
1: A good pull by Christian O'Mell there. Thank you for that. Second and 10 stamps from the Bombers 16. Four-man rush. Quick in route behind his receiver and incomplete. Intended for Clark Barnes. He had it in two hands, but it was behind him and could have been kind of a tough catch. Third down stamps, so they'll try to kick the field goal to go up 12 with 10.5 to go.
0: Which is still going to be two scores, and those two scores have to be touchdowns, unfortunately, for the Winnipeg Blue Bombers if Calgary's able to kick this field goal here. So it's been... Wow, what haven't we seen in this football game tonight? It's hard to nail down just specifically what has gone wrong.
1: Mikitomi off the Bassett hold from the 23 is up and good with 10:01 remaining here in the fourth quarter. It's now Calgary 42 and Winnipeg 30. We will break. It's Brent DeSoto, Blue Bomber Football on 680 CJOB.
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1: 10 minutes to go in the fourth. Bombers need two scores. Chris Trebler on the sidelines. Chris, Drew's got three interceptions so far. Where's his head? He still needs two scores. He's got to keep it all straight.
9: Yeah, that's exactly right. Nothing's really changed, right? You still need two scores. You got to go score two touchdowns. It's just taking it one play at a time. But understand, Calgary's squatting on things with their defensive back in the back end. There may be some opportunities to push the ball down the field and generate an explosive in the pass game.
1: Very good point that from 9 to 12, nothing has really changed. Right? Wow, Stanley got trucked by Hicks. Oh, my goodness. Brown throwing and he's picked off at the 50. Taken away 55, 50, 45, 40. Calgary takes it away. Cy Alexander just ran into that football as Brown rolling to his left. Tried to hammer it to, I believe, Nick Dembski. And that is Brown's fourth interception of the game.
0: And this is one of those games where, you know, it's going to be... Unfortunately, a very difficult film watch for Drew Brown. A lot.

0: of turnovers, all the turnovers we saw that didn't happen last week were caught by this defense, and the members of the secondary are just preying upon him now, knowing what he's doing as he rolls out there, and it's an onslaught of turnovers.
1: Calgary's ball at Winnipeg's 36. Adams, first and 10. He wants it all on one play for Tevin Jones. Short and incomplete. Major Williams with a coverage on the goal line, and it'll be second down. To Chris's point from the previous one, Doug, it's a 12-point game. If you hold Calgary to a field goal here, it's still a two-touchdown game. They're different touchdowns. It doesn't get you the win, but the offense still needs to find two touchdowns if the defense can throw them a lifeline here.
0: I just the mindset, right, and the mental toughness that Drew Brown's going to have to overcome his performance and those four interceptions down the field. He's got to be doubting everything and not trusting his release or what he's seeing, because it's all getting away from him.
1: Second and 10, Calgary from Winnipeg's 36. Calgary jumps before the snap, but there's a zero on the play clock.
2: Timeout. Calgary.
1: So Dave Dickinson wise to call a timeout there to preserve the 5 yards. Or I don't have the time to debate whether it was wise or not here in the fourth quarter. Brought to you by the Cooperators, investing in your future together. Christian O'Mell is on the sidelines.
3: Yeah, I was just watching Drew Brown after that interception. He came over, sat on the bench all by himself. No one came over and talked to him except for Zach Kolaris with a brief word of encouragement. I think he said, hey, we're still in this, man. So it's been mostly just Brown staying to himself right now, standing at the center field stripe. And, yeah, he's mostly just within his own thoughts in that helmet at the moment.
0: How do you bounce back from that, right, Derek? That's the thing that's got to be going through his head. You're not trusting your reads. You're not trusting your throw, your arm, your accuracy. Four interceptions in spite of all the opportunities you had to get back into this game.
1: Second and 10 stands for the Bombers 36. Four-man rush. Adams pressure immediately from Fletcher. Around one man, Adams keeps it alive. Flag in the backfield to the end zone. Major Williams with the pass knockdown. The flag, almost certainly, it is holding against the Stampeders. Will the Bombers move them back to the 46 and let them try again or force the field goal attempt? They are going to push them back and make it second and 20. In today's game, brought to you by Play Now, Bet on Blue, enjoy
2: holding
1: responsibly.
2: Calgary number 60. This is a 10-yard penalty. Remains second down.
1: Deontay Demery called for the hold. Willie looped inside on that one. I guess Drew Brown and his mindset, it's kind of what, as a regular person, I think pro athletes have a ton of, is confidence and the ability to flush it and move on to the next one.
0: These are extreme circumstances, right? I mean,
1: four interceptions and another one that maybe should have been taken.
0: Especially coming off of last week, right, where you see that film and you watch all those errant throws and you got away with it, and today you're not.
1: Second and 20, Calgary from the 46. Bombers put six on the line of scrimmage. Five will rush. Adams out wide. It's Brooks at the 40. He's got to make a tackle. Evan Holm wraps him up at the 35-yard line. So Calgary gets the penalty yardage back. They'll be forced to a McAtomney field goal as the clock is running with 8:05 remaining here. A field goal puts Calgary up 15 points, which is still two touchdowns. So a good job by the defense to keep this a two-touchdown football game.
0: But, you know, this is going to be all the surprise and an element of chance will be taken out of this with time going down and needing two scores that have to be majors and a two-point conversion. It's going to be tough for Drew Brown.
1: McAtomney from the 42, and it is wide to the right. Here comes Trey Bobble from the 5, hemmed in by Calgary. He's going to backtrack through Kalon Thomas. Arimelade had a bang off an offensive lineman and to the 12-yard line. He got whacked by a defensive end, another defensive end, and then guard Christy Nakanu. Trey Bobble ran through them all to try to keep the Bombers' hopes alive. 7:25 to go here in the fourth quarter, and the Bombers are down by 12. All the video reviews in today's game are brought to you by our friends at Pioneer Windows and Doors. And we could use a little Brady Oliveira power run to try to get this 12 points back. Power runs are brought to you by Chud's Power Sports. Your next adventure starts at Chud's Power Sports in Gimli.
0: One of the things we always admired about Zach Collaros was his ability to shake off any part of a bad performance and just operate with a clean slate. Can Drew Brown do that? Because the opportunities are few and far between now.
1: Four receivers to his left. Pop pass. It's Pokey Wilson going right to left at the 10. He just eases his way into contact. Pokey did not want to run in too hard to those two Calgary Stampeders. And he's up to about the 14, so call it a gain of a couple.
0: That's an unwelcome sight when you come around the corner and you get stacked up like that by multiple defenders. And that's a minimal pickup on first down. Calgary's going to pin their ears back. I don't know. I don't think you want to do a draw play to Brady here.
1: Palmer's have to be in three down territory, right?
0: Yeah, I mean, there's obvious passing down here, though, and how does Drew respond after the four interceptions?
1: 6:30 to go, second and eight from their own 14. Brown, middle pressure. He has to dance around it. Brown can scramble for it. Flag down in the backfield. Off to Pokey at 25. 30. Pokey to the sideline. 35. Another flag down. There's a flag down in the area of an illegal contact. There's also a flag down as if there was some sort of illegal block as Pokey ran that one. So this, we might just saw this off and do it again.
0: Drew Brown gets flushed out of the pocket. Great job being cognizant of where that line of scrimmage was. It's easy for us to see it on the monitor, but he's got excellent awareness staying behind it as he connects with Pokey Wilson. But what is the outcome of all these flags littered on the football field?
1: There's a flag at the 43-yard line that is, gosh, 30 yards past the line of scrimmage, and then a flag down after as Pokey was making his run on the Calgary sideline. Winnipeg's offense is walking up. I mean, it would be a saving grace if this went in the Bombers' favor, slash if somehow both of these were penalties against Calgary.
0: But okay, we'll greedy now.
1: As Willie Jefferson, is the T still on the
2: legal contact on a receiver, Calgary number 9, penalties declined. Legal participation, Calgary number 44. That penalty is also declined. The result of the play is a first down.
1: Damon Webb called for the legal contact. Anthony Johnson called for illegal participation. They declined them both to take the Pokey Wilson catch to the 44. They're saying Johnson stepped out of bounds and came back in to be in the play. So Pokey gets the catch for 25 yards. And first down Bombers at the 39 with 6:08 remaining in the fourth. Brown looking left, straight drop, pressure again into White and incomplete. Man, the push was coming off Brown's left, and the coverage from Kyle Wilson on Tim White was solid.
0: Yeah, there's just so much pressure right now getting through, seeping through those cracks against the offensive line that Drew Brown just doesn't have time to set his feet. He's literally throwing this football as he's backpedaling away from that heat. You can just see the breakdown of the pass protection there. And hard to throw off your back foot, get enough mustard on that to get a completion. And second and 10, see if they change his launch point.
1: Which receiver has a double move in him on second and 10? Four-man rush. Brown caught by Clercius, first catch of the season. He is stacked up by Moten and shoved to the sidelines at about the Calgary 43. And wow, they're going to punt.
0: With 5 minutes remaining
1: in
0: the game,
1: goodness.
0: And you need two scores.
1: Two touchdowns.
0: And you're giving away possession.
1: And listen to the crowd.
0: Oh, that's... I don't understand this move at all. Down by 12. 5 minutes left in the game, and it's third and six. That's very makeable.
1: From the 43-yard line, Jamison Sheehan, he will boot this one away to Tyreek McAllister on the right sideline. It bounces, great bounce for the Bombers. And it's going to go out of bounds at the 5-yard line. About as good a result as they could possibly hope for. From the 43 to the 5 is netting 62 yards on the punt. And we will celebrate it and talk about the consequences of it on the other side. 5:03 to go. Bombers are down 12. It's Princess Auto Blue Bomber Football on 680 CJOB.
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1: 5:03 to go from Princess Auto Stadium. Bombers down 12. Jamison Sheehan with a 62-yard punt out of bounds. Calgary first and 10 from their own 5-yard line. Adams standing in his own.

0: downs since 2015, Doug Brown. Third and six has been converted 51% of the time that it's been tried.
1: So more probable than not, you convert that and you continue your drive. And now Calgary's out of the shadow of their end zone. And the clock is just ticking away. What a disastrous decision to punt the football.
0: You're counting on multiple two and outs, or in this case, a three and out, as they give the handoff to Philpott. He cuts back on Nichols and he gets forward to the 39-yard line. Call it a gain of five with 4:10 to go. You're believing your defense can get a two and out, the ball back, you score a touchdown. Two and out, ball back, score a touchdown. I guess my question is, if you don't believe you can convert third and six, why do you believe you can get two touchdowns?
1: Yeah. Yeah, you're just putting it off. You're just delaying the inevitable.
0: Bombers will need to stop Calgary here. Second and five from their 39. Clock is running at 3:42. And Calgary's going to bleed every second. Five, four on the play clock. 3-2. Adams, the veteran, snaps it with one. Adams out to his right. Launches one wide open in Bomber territory for the catch. Oh, my goodness. Dejon Brissett at the Bombers 43-yard line, but it's going to come back with a penalty on the Stamps. Thank goodness.
1: Another holding call, I believe.
2: Holding. Calgary number 54. 10-yard penalty remains second down.
1: You know what? Again, holding on the offensive lineman trying to... Willie Jefferson, not only has he had a spectacular game tonight, but that's probably the third holding call that has come against him. Inside rip, and he's playing the left edge here, and he's so quick. His get off is so superb. They can't do anything but clutch and grab on him. He comes inside through the B gap with a rip move. And number 54, is that Cole? Is that who that is?
0: Mekhi Coley, who got by Gattuso.
1: Yes. Just can't stay. Look at this rip on the inside.
0: Oh, yeah.
1: Finally grabbing Willie Jefferson's neck. The only thing that keeping VA from getting sacked. Great call.
0: Second and 15 for Calgary from the 29-yard line. The officials are going to stop play and reset things. Second and 15 for the 29. Coley had help from the running back, but I would be afraid of Willie Jefferson too, and I would just grab onto whatever, but then I'm not 6'7" and 300 pounds. Jefferson is an absolute force this season. My goodness, he got a sack in this game.
1: At least three penalties have gone against him that have been disastrous for Calgary in terms of the outcome of their drives.
0: We could use a couple more here in the fourth quarter. Brought to you by the Cooperators, investing in your future together. The official going to reset the clock to now 3:28
2: prior
0: on the
2: play,
0: game clock.
2: Winnipeg had called timeout. Timeout, Winnipeg. Clock is at 3:28.
0: So Winnipeg called timeout. They have had both their timeouts remaining. And you can only use one after the three-minute warning. So they take it there ahead of a second and 15. They'll get the timeout at the three-minute warning. And they'll have one to play with as they have a big hill to climb the rest of the way. Today's game brought to you by your Manitoba Ford dealers. Don't go anywhere, because as we saw last week, just about anything can happen. And as we saw a couple plays ago, be sure to cover Dejon Brissett 40 yards downfield.
1: Unless Willie Jefferson's getting held, then you're cool.
0: Four-man front. Jones steps up to the line of scrimmage as well. Second and 15 Stamps from their own 29. Adams looking right, screens it out to the left, now fakes it. Now he wants a deep shot for Barnes on Major Williams, and it's incomplete. Williams, a fantastic job to body Barnes out. Zach Kolaris wants an offensive pass interference on Barnes. He's not going to get it, but the Bombers get off the field with 3:22 remaining.
1: You got to love the grit by Major Williams. He just fights, and he never relents. And he's out here on an island, one-on-one, down the field. How many times have we seen that, him fighting for space, ball up in the air, and he does a great job owning where he's at and preventing that completion.
0: Mikatomny lasers this one. It's bobbled from his 28-yard line. He's going to go all the way to the right. No, what a tackle downfield. Anton High with a fantastic tackle on an incredibly dangerous returner that gets us to the three-minute warning. 2:58 to go in this one. The three-minute warning brought to you by Best Sleep and Amish Gallery. Visit them at 953 St.

0: James Street. Bombers need two touchdowns. Can they find them? It's Prince Lasano, Blue Bomber Football on 680 CJOB.
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0: 2:58 to go in this one. Bombers trailing 42-20, but the Bombers have the ball at their own 29, first and 10. Today's game brought to you by Play Now. Bet on Blue. Enjoy responsibly. How can they find two touchdowns? They'll split Cobb, Neild, White and Dembski out to the left-hand side. Four-man rush. Little play action. Brown backpedaling. Comeback for Neild through his hands and incomplete. LeBros in coverage. Neild had to stretch out that 6'3" frame, and he could not quite do it.
5: And they obviously have to push the ball down the field. They have to be ultra-aggressive, and Drew's still kind of throwing off his back foot here.
0: Yeah, just not feeling comfortable to set his feet or can't because, the pressure is coming from this Calgary front. We talked about they get Jalen Hutchings and Falerin Arimolade back for this game, who they didn't have for game one. This line is a force. Second and 10. Four-man rush again. Brown pressure from, oh my goodness, Hicks had him immediately at the 17. And it's third down and a bunch for the Bombers with 2:49 to go. And not a situation where you can punt anymore.
5: I don't even know how Hicks got into the backfield that quickly. Looking for the replay here.
0: There you go.
5: Oh, just a stutter. See, it's Gabe Wallace out there at right tackle. And he feints going inside to freeze his feet. And then he speed rushes around the edge. That's just unfair. You're going one-on-one situation with a guy that plays guard and just doesn't have the footwork or the reaction time to be able to play that right tackle and give Drew Brown some protection.
0: Third and 21, Bombers pressure again. Brown just has to throw it up and it's incomplete. He was getting harassed by Arimolade and Hutchings again. Hutchings laying on the field to celebrate. It's not a sack, but it's a turnover on downs. And with 2:26 remaining, Calgary is going to take over in the red zone.
5: Just too obvious of a situation. You know it's going to be tee off time. Pin your ears back. Get up the field. And they've just got nothing to counter that anymore. The offensive line has had to account for the injuries. Everyone's had to play a different position, a number of changes. I believe it was three in terms of guys playing in different spots. And when it's definite passing down and you need a big chunk down the field and you have to hold on to that ball for those runs to develop, it's not going to happen.
0: Vernon Adams draw play. Mills into Tony Jones and down at the 15-yard line. Jones with his fifth tackle of the game, and the clock will run. Bombers will need a miracle here.
5: Yeah, I mean, I think this game was over when it was 3rd and 6 with 5 minutes left. They chose to punt it, and that was their last chance. That drive, see whether you could have scored or not, and then you're already going to have to onside kick there unless you had a runaway explosive play. A home run you could hit, and now it's just impossible. you can't even fathom how they could pull this off.
0: Yeah, you would need some Trey Bobble magic a couple of times. Calgary didn't get the playoff. They, in fact, called a timeout before Zero hit the play clock.
6: Calgary.
0: All the red zone trips in today's game are brought to you by WinDeck. More than just deck builders. Do it once. Do it right. WinDeck.ca. And today's game is brought to you by Play Now. Bet on blue. Enjoy responsibly. I mean, third and six with 5:25 to go.
5: Needing two touchdowns.
0: You almost need to be perfect from that spot, right? And third down is not a guaranteed thing, but, I mean, they had to go on third and 21.
5: They were in a much better position than they were this last opportunity when they decided, okay, yeah, we really have to take a shot. Well, too little, too late, unfortunately.
0: Because it's never two scores, right? They need 12 points, but they need 12 plus whatever
5: and
0: Calgary does
5: yeah.
0: here, right? It's 12 plus, two scores plus what they do. Bombers show all-out blitz. They have nine in the line of scrimmage. Seven will come. Adams, jump ball to the end zone. Tipped away and incomplete. Jonathan Moxie strong in coverage on Damian Alford, who's just back from the NFL and just back off some injury troubles. And it's third down. McTomney will come in for the field goal attempt to make it a 15-point game with 1:56 remaining.
5: Yeah, which is still two scores, but now time is the biggest factor in this football game. It's just unrealistic. You can't even, you have the best quarterback in the history of the world out here, and with this amount of time, I don't know how you get two converted scores.
0: Well, and this is where go for it on third and six on the previous one. If you turn it over in your own end, you could hold them to a field goal as you just did here. McTomney up and good with 1:53 remaining. It's Calgary 45 and Winnipeg 30. That was, it was a 62-yard punt to the five, so they're at their own 43. If you could well have held them to a field goal there, right? Like third and six, the punishment for not converting on third down, as we got a perfect example right there, isn't always seven, right? So the Bombers have to figure out where they're going to find 15 points when we return. 1:53 to go. It's Princess Auto Blue Bomber football on 6-8 CJOB.
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5: Favor of the Winnipeg Blue Bombers tonight.
0: Do stick with us for the postgame show. Chris Streveler will join us in the booth. We'll talk to some of the stars of the game as well. We'll hear from the head coach Mike O'Shea, the quarterback Drew Brown, and a couple of the stars of the game. As the Bombers are in a very troubling spot here, down 15 points with 1:53 to go, but they do have Trey Bobble on their side. Bobble will come up to get this one at the 22-yard line, back to the right, 30. 35. Calgary does a great job again in coverage. Bobble stopped at the 34. So on runs the offense. 76 yards here. I'm just saying, Doug, if you score on the first play, you don't necessarily need to onside kick it.
5: If you score on the first play, that is exactly right, Derek. So what are you going to call?
0: I honestly don't. I want some sort of double move on the boundary side. Pokey Wilson.
5: Yeah, how do you hold up in front long enough to get that open is
0: prayer
5: a million-dollar question, yes.
0: Is prayer a strategy? Split Oliveira out. Looking left. It's Dembski on the sideline. He'll just step out of bounds into the Calgary bench. They'll mark him out at just across the 40-yard line for a gain of 6+. It'll be second and four. But to your point, there's a lot of stuff you could do. But if Clarence Hicks is going to duck under your tackle and clobber your quarterback, that eliminates probably a bunch. Let's see what they have for second and four from just outside their own 40. White and Wilson, receivers to the left. Empty backfield again. Four-man rush. Brown almost picked off by Kyle Wilson. Wilson ducked underneath of Pokey Wilson. It bonked off his hands, incomplete. And that was just about a pick six for the Stamps. And it's third and four for the Bombers.
5: Yeah, he plays that zone perfectly, and he's aware of he's in the trail position, but he's underneath. And he accelerates down that line, and Wilson gets his hands on it but cannot control it. That could have been number five very easily for Drew Brown, who's just had a very, very difficult outing today, not helped at all by Broxton leading this game.
0: Third and four. Arimolade with quick pressure, low, one intended hopper for Cobb. If he caught it, it's a first down. They'll rule it incomplete. Arimolade so quickly around Gabe Wallace forced the pressure, and that will be a turnover on downs with 1:32 remaining in this one.
5: They wish they could just...
0: Arimolade does the same move on Gabe Wallace again. Just ducks his 5'11 frame under the 6'7 Wallace.
5: Yeah, you want to threaten him inside with your athleticism to freeze his feet. And the minute he starts moving his feet in the wrong direction, then you just get the edge and you can speed rush him. He can't recover.
0: And this is a very hard ask for Gabe Wallace. Because Arimolade and Hicks are monsters.
5: They're elite,
0: at this level.
5: Elite class pass rushers.
0: They are not big guys. Like, I tower over Arimolade as Dedrick Mills runs it, gets up to the 36-yard line before he's brought down by Tanner Schmeichel. Arimolade, officially 5'11", 235. Hicks, 6'2", 224. I don't know how you contend with that. They're totally different bodies than a 250-pound Willie Jefferson, James Vodders from last year, guys along that line. David Reese, the other Bombers defensive end at 245.
5: It's a cliche, but speed kills, especially on the pass rush.
0: Second and seven for the Stamps. They're at the Bomber 37-yard line. You wonder if they would just play it on third down anyway as Vernon Adams leads the clock. Mills straight through, and Mills can run to the end zone. Wow, he broke right through, and Dedrick Mills is in the end zone. And it's 51-30 for the Stamps. Oh, my goodness. And the few people left here pivot, head to the stands.
5: And they got six on the line of scrimmage, more than enough for every single gap to account for Dedrick Mills. And somebody still gets walled on the interior. And he is untouched into the end zone. Break, don't bend. That is broken right there, that run defense. That's about as bad as it gets. This game is over, obviously, but you still got to see it through.
0: McTomney for the convert. Down, up. And that is good with 103 remaining. It's now Calgary 52 and Winnipeg 30. We talked about a ton of things in the pregame show. If you didn't join us for the pregame show, please do, or you can download it. Get the Blue Bomber podcast app. You'll hear our pregame coverage. Wondered, who is going to stop this Calgary offense? The Bombers had a great defensive run the last three games, but Calgary, top scoring offense in the league, good for 45 offensive points in this game, plus the return touchdown. How could the Bombers possibly, where were they going to get 53 points from? How are they going to stop them? So many things combined to bite them, and I mean, they just had a shot at Brady Oliveira. 118 yards and two touchdowns, but for a lot of this game, you can't use Brady anymore with these deficits here in the fourth quarter.
5: And this was a short week for the Winnipeg Blue Bombers, but guess what else is in store?
0: A short week?
5: Another short week, as the BC Lions come to town next Thursday. And you see a lot of things, a lot of errors, a lot of concerns. Ed Tate talked about in the pregame show, you know, that you want to learn a lot about a football team in a matchup of this consequence, and fortunately all the lessons right now are negative.
0: Bobble has a race up to get at the 28-yard line. Gets a good block to get the edge. Turns back inside, 35 to the 40. Bobble continuing to run hard. Ojatalayo brings him down at the 41-yard line, and the offense comes back with 56 seconds to go. I want to pull up because I'm just going to go ahead and look for the last time the Bombers gave up 50, because they've been on a real defensive run for quite a while here. This would have been unfathomable in previous years.
5: I mean, by no means did they play well tonight defensively, but when you've got four interceptions,
0: what can you do with that, right?
5: How do you contend with that, right?
0: Yeah. from the 41. They'll give it to Oliveira. He'll just work his way through the middle, and we just hope nobody gets injured the rest of the way. He's up to the 45 for a gain of 4.
5: And this is one of those scenarios in a loss where every phase of the football team contributed in terms of non-performance, be it a punt block surrendered, a busted coverage in the back end, and then the biggest of all the errors that jump off the page are the 4 interceptions thrown by Drew Brown. We saw a lot of errant passes last week against Ottawa, but he got away with it.
0: 2015, Hamilton scored 52 points in Winnipeg, beating the Bombers 52-26. 2013, BC scored 53 points in Winnipeg. And 2009, Saskatchewan 55, Winnipeg 10. And the last time they shipped this many points here in Winnipeg. Those all, first one should have been here at Princess Auto Stadium, but yeah, it's been quite a while since the Bombers had it handed to them.
5: Yeah, 52 like at home. For the Winnipeg Blue Bombers, that was unheard of.
0: 2nd and 7 for the Bombers from the 44. Still running some motion, still making this happen. Give it to Brady Oliveira through the middle. And he'll power forward to the 48-yard line. Some pushing and shoving afterward. Ellsbury's in there. He's holding back somebody. I think it's Dante Daniels. He's holding off some of the Calgary guys. Certainly don't need this late in the game in which the other team has handed you your hat.
5: Yeah, there's no, you know, you can't be a poor sportsman about a 52-30 blowout. And that's the hardest part about this as a player is, you know, it's a 17th sellout in a row. And you give up 52 that isn't just on the defense. It's all three phases contributed to this.
0: Final play of the game will be another Brady Oliveira run. He's into the line, and he is down. Miles Brown with the tackle at the 52. And that is it. Final score from Princess Auto Stadium. The Stampeders, 52. The Bombers, 30. The Stamps go to 3-4. The Bombers fall to 4-3. The post-game show, we'll hear from the coach, Drew Brown, couple of the stars of the game, and Chris Strebler will join us to break it all down. Please do stick with us for a little more. Princess Auto Blue Bomber Football on 680 CJOB.
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0: And Dan Peters, 52. Bombers. It's not as much fun when I say 50 for the opposing team, Doug Brown.
1: It certainly doesn't have the same ring or enthusiasm behind it as the other times we've heard about the 50 burger.
0: But it is what it is. The Bombers, there are a lot of talking points from that game of injury troubles and four interceptions and decisions made and
1: block punts and McAllister's first half performance.
0: Yep.
1: Refusal to be consistent with the run game. Broken, busted coverages in the back end. It's just
0: Tyreek McAllister. And
1: that's a long laundry list of things they need to correct on a very short week. And they have to hope that Nathan Rourke is not available next Thursday when the BC Lions come to town. But this is just, it's something you just aren't used to seeing, surrendering this volume of points at home, especially after a sellout crowd like this. It's that's the hardest thing as a player, is to, you know, you're getting the best support in the CFL, and to have as many things go wrong as they did tonight, very, very difficult to come to terms with.
0: Derek Taylor, Doug Brown, Chris Strebler up from the sidelines to talk about this. Chris, we're going to hit on all of it, but just wherever you want to go, because there's a million things to talk about
1: time.
0: In this game.
2: Yeah,
0: We've got time.
2: I kind of came in halfway through your spiel there, but I think you hit it on the head. It's like everything that went wrong kind of did go wrong.
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0: 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How do I sound? Here goes the fourth. 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But I'm way over the limit, no matter how sober I can act. 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Here's a toast. 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

0: Good morning. I'm Ian Gillingham with 7:30 CKDM News Now to 7 o'clock. In a joint news release on Thursday, the provincial and federal governments announced several enhancements to Manitoba's agri-stability program, including waiving 2025 late filing penalties for producers in flood-impact areas. Ron Costician, DOF MLA and Manitoba's agriculture minister, recently attended a meeting in Halifax with most of Canada's ag ministers and federal ag minister Heath MacDonald. Top of the docket, programs like agri-stability.
1: The first thing that was brought up on the agenda as far as all ag ministers across Canada. Business risk insurance programs needs to be enhanced moving forward.
0: In addition to waiving late filing fees for 2025, the federal and provincial governments are increasing the maximum available interim payment to 75%, up from 50% of the estimated final payment. This change lets farmers receive funds sooner once they complete their application forms. The biggest news from the announcement, Manitoba has implemented late participation for the 2026 Agri-Stability Program year, allowing producers who did not enroll by the April 30th deadline to participate, even though there will be a reduced benefit for late participation.
1: This is an opportunity for producers that, you know, through the Agri-Stability Program that maybe felt that wasn't accountable. Maybe this is an opportunity that they have an opportunity to get back into the Agri-Stability Program.
0: Costician has constantly said that business risk insurance programs like agri-stability need to be the first line of defense for when things go bad for producers. For more information about business risk insurance enhancements, view the story on our website at 730ckdm.com. Manitoba Agriculture, in partnership with the Parkland Crop Diversification Foundation, will be hosting an event titled Rooted, a deep dive into soil, water, and management in Roblin on August 11th. James Fry, applied research specialist with Manitoba Agriculture, said more often than not when people find information on soil health online, it's very generalized. These local events, in partnership with local groups, helps to get producers information that works for their area.
2: Over the years, we've heard a lot about soil health and understand that to be something that is really quite important on an agricultural level. But we also see that it's something that, you know, it really goes from the ground literally under our feet right out into the bigger landscape that we all live on.
0: One key part of the event is that a lot of it will be producer-led. Fry said many of the presentations will be very free-form, allowing Parkland area producers to share their own experiences with soil health and water management. The event will take place about 3 miles south of Roblin on August 11th. Growing up in Dauphin, Nick Bray always felt lucky that the Parkland has a very active and caring arts community. In recent years, he's been across Canada for his music, including Nova Scotia and Toronto, to play with some of the industry's best. Now he'll get a chance to take it to an entirely new level.
3: I'll be a composer in residence at the Next Step Clarinet Academy in Coatepec, Veracruz, Mexico. So I'm really looking forward to that for sure.
0: Bray's background in music is mostly focused on composing and saxophone, especially jazz. Clarinet is going to be a new challenge, but when you want to learn, who better to teach than instructors from some of the best music schools in the world? The Next Step Clarinet Academy faculty includes talented instructors from schools including Juilliard, widely regarded as the world's top music school, and Moores School of Music in Texas.
3: It is truly a privilege to kind of share faculty with these incredible, incredible instructors and musicians, educators. It is truly going to be, an eye-opening experience in terms of all that I'll be able to learn about the clarinet.
0: That's over the summer of 2026, but once that's done, Bray is headed back to Dauphin for the year to teach French immersion at the DRCSS. Weather details up next.
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5: And taking a look at the weather forecast. Today, sunny this morning, and then a mix of sun and cloud with 30% chance of showers in the afternoon. A risk of a thunderstorm as well. Fog patches dissipating in the morning with a high of 30 and a humidex reaching 37. Partly cloudy tonight with 30% chance of showers in the evening and a risk of a thunderstorm and a low of 17. On Sunday, mainly cloudy. 60% chance of showers, a risk of a thunderstorm. Wind coming from the southwest at 20 kilometers an hour late in the afternoon with a high of 29 and a humidex reaching 35. Cloudy periods at night with 60% chance of showers and a low of 18. On Monday, sunny, a high of 29, clear into the night and a low of 16. Sunny on Tuesday, a high of 29, a low of 18, and clear at night. And on Wednesday, a mix of sun and cloud, a high of 31. Cloudy periods with 30% chance of showers at night and a low of 17. Right now in Dauphin, it's sunny. The humidity is 96%. The wind is from the west at 11 kilometers an hour, and it's 14 degrees. Sports is on the way next.
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5: And taking a look at sports, in the NBA, LeBron James has finally found his new team, dividing many fans. The 41-year-old recently signed his two-year, $8 million contract with the Philadelphia 76ers. James tweeted that he believes he can make the Philadelphia 76ers a championship team and is so excited to energize a new fan base and start this incredible journey one last time. Out of the CFL last night, the Winnipeg Blue Bombers fell to the Calgary Stampeders 52-30. Today, the Argonauts take on the Lions at 6 o'clock, and tomorrow it's the Tiger Cats and the Alouettes. Last night, the Toronto Blue Jays took on the Boston Red Sox, losing 6-4. They take them on again today at 3. That's CKDM News, Weather, and Sports for the Hour. 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

Good morning. I'm LJ here with you until noon. The McCreary Fair kicks off today. That is the big story, of course. So we're going to chat about it in a little bit. Make sure you stay tuned for more details. In the meantime, we've got Jason Aldean kicking off the hour on CKDM.

0: Jason Aldean, How Far Does a Goodbye Go on CKDM. Our Ukrainian Spotlight music program, it's still going tonight. So make sure you stay tuned. 6 o'clock, it's going to start back up again. I have gotten some texts from some friends in the area that have told me that they really appreciate that we're playing such great Ukrainian music. So if you want to check it out again, 6 o'clock tonight.
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0: And taking a look at the weather forecast. Today's sunny in the morning, and then a mix of sun and cloud with 30% chance of showers this afternoon, a risk of a thunderstorm, and fog patches dissipating by morning. A high of 30 with a humidex reaching 37. Partly cloudy tonight with 30% chance of showers in the evening and a risk of a thunderstorm with a low of 17. On Sunday, mainly cloudy with 60% chance of showers, a risk of a thunderstorm, wind coming from the southwest at 20 kilometers an hour late in the afternoon, a high of 29 with a humidex of 35. Cloudy periods at night with 60% chance of showers and a low of 18. It's going to be sunny on Monday with a high of 29, clear into the night, and a low of 16. Sunny again on Tuesday, a high of 29, clear at night, and a low of 18. A mix of sun and cloud on Wednesday, a high of 31 with cloudy periods and 30% chance of showers at night with a low of 17. Right now across the Parkland, it's 11 degrees in Wissagaming. It's 13 in Shoal Lake as well as Roblin, 14 degrees in Swan River, The Paw, and Brandon. It's 15 in Fisher Branch and Winnipeg, 16 degrees in McCreary, it's 17 in Portage as well as Yorkton. Right now in Dauphin, it's sunny. The humidity is 96%. The wind is from the west at 5 kilometers an hour, and it's 15 degrees.
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Father's Love on CKDM. 7:24, 15 degrees outside. 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

0: News on the street is that Chase the Ace starts back up Monday. And yes, that news is very true. Chase the Ace Monday morning is your next opportunity to play with an even bigger grand prize this time around. And of course, I do want to say a thank you to our premium game time sponsor, Fusion Credit Union.
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3: 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After Matt LeBlanc celebrates a birthday, and 160 years ago, Ulysses S. Grant received the rank of General of the Army, the first American officer to be so designated. Garden peppers have been soaking up the midsummer sun and will soon be harvesting more than we know what to do with. But here's even better news. There's nothing easier to freeze and keep for the months ahead. 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No blanching or boiling needed. 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Dig up the entire plants, wash the roots, then hang upside down indoors. 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
0: And taking a look at weather. Today, sunny this morning, and then a mix of sun and cloud with 30% chance of showers in the afternoon with a risk of a thunderstorm. Fog patches dissipating this morning with a high of 30 and a humidex reaching 37. Partly cloudy tonight with 30% chance of showers this evening and a risk of a thunderstorm with a low of 17. On Sunday, mainly cloudy with 60% chance of showers and a risk of a thunderstorm. Wind coming from the southwest at 20 kilometers an hour in the afternoon, a high of 29 with a humidex reaching 35. Cloudy periods at night, 60% chance of showers and a low of 18. On Monday, sunny, a high of 29, clear into the night and a low of 16. On Tuesday, sunny, a high of 29, clear at night and a low of 18. And on Wednesday, a mix of sun and cloud, a high of 31, with cloudy periods, 30% chance of showers at night and a low of 17. Right now, across the parkland, it's 11 degrees in Wissagaming. It is 13 in Shoal Lake as well as Roblin. 14 degrees in Brandon, The Paw, and Swan River. It's 15 in Fisher Branch and Winnipeg. 16 degrees in McCreary, and it is 17 in both Yorkton and Portage. Right now in Dauphin, it's sunny. The humidity is 96%. The wind is from the west at 5 kilometers an hour, and it's 15 degrees.
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Recently, I took up painting, and I've been hearing about an art show being put on at the Watson this September. 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That is so cool. 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And if you plan on doing the same, you can give Joanne a call at 204-648-7532. And also find some more information on our community calendar on 730ckdm.com. 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

It's time for the birthday book. Get your calls and texts in, 638-7878 now if you have a happy birthday to wish anyone. Matt LeBlanc celebrates his birthday today. I'm actually surprised by how low he is on the list. Number 7. He should definitely be number 1. It's Matt LeBlanc. It's Joey Tribbiani. James Lafferty turns 40 today. Bryce Young, football player, turns 24.

0: David Denman turns 52. Roy from The Office. Walter Payton, football player, would have celebrated his birthday today. Hello, birthday book.
1: Yes, I'd like to send birthday greetings to Aaron Klepek, coming from all his family and friends.
0: Thank you so much.
1: Bye.

Today might be a slow day for birthdays. George S. Rents, a war hero, categorized on famous birthdays, was born today.

0: over here, I'll let you know about a felting workshop happening in Wasagaming. It's happening today from 1 to 3 p.m. You can sculpt your very own woodland mushroom scene by felting wool into a wire amateur armature and adding finishing details. 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And that's going to be it for the birthday book today. Thank you for all who did call or text. And, of course, if you are celebrating a birthday today, well, I wish you a happy birthday and have a great day.
1: Why do you recycle at work? Let's take some calls.
2: 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You never know who's behind them.
1: Yeah, right.
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podcast. Morgan Wall and I Got Better on CKDM. We've got news now coming up at the top of the hour. And when we start off our next hour, I have a birthday wish to give out, but I'm going to wait until next hour because it's a very fun story. I want to be able to get into it. So that's coming up. And then off the hour, we've got Jake Owen on CKDM.

0: Good morning, I'm Ian Gillingham with 7:30 CKDM News Now, 2-8 o'clock, brought to you by Eastside Furniture and Appliance. The town of Swan River has announced the resignation of their Chief Administrative Officer, Will Tunian. His resignation will be effective as of October 23rd. This announcement comes a day after Mayor Lance Jacobson made a statement on the town of Swan River's flood evacuation process, saying he's listening to concerns about if it was necessary. In the same statement, Jacobson said he's concerned about growing divisions among Swan River's elected officials. Over the next few weeks, Swan River will start recruiting a new chief administrative officer. In the meantime, Jacobson said himself and the council are committed to making sure municipal services are still available. For the city of Dauphin, Dauphin Rec Services has completed additional mosquito larvaciding focused in the north end of the city. Charlotte Griffiths, city manager, said the process went very well. Most of the city's standing water is in the north end, so that's where most of Dauphin Rec's time was spent, with some larvaciding completed around the city's perimeter as well.
1: Most of the larvaciding happened in the north half of Dauphin because ditches are dry or mostly dry in the south. So they focused on where there's standing water, which is exactly the right breeding ground for mosquitoes.
0: Griffiths said the process is very simple. The material used is a granular that's spread in standing water, which blocks mosquito larvae from maturing into flying adult mosquitoes. Going forward, the city of Dauphin said they will not be fogging unless disease-carrying mosquitoes are found. So far, there are only nuisance mosquitoes. The city will continue to monitor mosquito populations. On Thursday, the Canadian and Manitoban governments announced enhancements to the agri-stability program to help flood-impacted producers across the parkland. Ron Costition, Dauphin MLA and Manitoba's agriculture minister, said at the recent ag ministers meeting in Halifax, business risk insurance programs were the top concern across the country.
2: Ag stability, Manitoba crop insurance, Ag Invest, all those are part of the business risk insurance program. There's no doubt. There is no doubt that that needs to be enhanced.
0: There are three ways Manitoba's agri-stability program is being enhanced. Late filing fees for the 2025 program are being waived to start. Plus, the maximum interim payment for the 2026 program year is being increased to 75% of the estimated final payment, up from 50%, to help farmers receive funds sooner after filing their applications. And the big news, Manitoba has implemented late participation for the 2026 Agri-Stability Program year, allowing producers who missed the April 30th deadline to still participate, though there will be reduced benefits for late participation. Even before widespread flooding, it was already shaping up to be a rough year for producers. Rapidly increasing input costs and unpredictably volatile markets led to a lot of uncertainty early on.
2: The dollar value continues to rise, and I think this year is a prime example where input costs continue to rise for the producers. And obviously, at the end of the day, the margins are becoming more and more tougher for the producers.
0: Costition hopes these agri-stability enhancements will give Manitoba's producers a bit of extra help at a time where it's definitely welcome. For more details on the enhancements, view the story on our website at 730ckdm.com. Weather details up next.
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5: And taking a look at the weather forecast, today sunny in the morning with a mix of sun and cloud, 30% chance of showers in the afternoon, and a risk of a thunderstorm. Fog patches dissipating this morning with a high of 30, a humidex of 37, partly cloudy at night, 30% chance of showers this evening, and a risk of a thunderstorm with a low of 17. On Sunday, mainly cloudy, 60% chance of showers, and a risk of a thunderstorm. Wind coming from the southwest at 20 kilometers an hour late in the afternoon, a high of 29, a humidex reaching 35. Cloudy periods at night with 60% chance of showers and a low of 18. On Monday, sunny, a high of 29, clear at night and a low of 16. On Tuesday, sunny, a high of 29 again, clear into the night and a low of 18. And on Wednesday, a mix of sun and cloud, a high of 31, cloudy periods with 30% chance of showers at night and a low of 17. Right now in Dauphin, it's sunny. The humidity is 93%. The wind is from the west-northwest at 4 kilometers an hour, and it's 18 degrees. Sports is on the way next.
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5: And taking a look at sports, in the NBA, LeBron James has finally found his new team, dividing many fans. The 41-year-old recently signed his two-year, $8 million contract with the Philadelphia 76ers. James tweeted that he believes he can make the Philadelphia 76ers a championship team and is so excited to energize a new fan base and start this incredible journey one last time. Out of the CFL last night, the Winnipeg Blue Bombers fell to the Calgary Stampeders 52-30. Today, the Argonauts take on the Lions at 6 o'clock, and tomorrow it's the Tiger Cats and the Alouettes. Last night, the Toronto Blue Jays took on the Boston Red Sox, losing 6-4. They take them on again today at 3. 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

Good morning. It is 10 past 8, and I'm LJ, here with you until noon. We've got some info on the McCreary Fair, which kicks off today, as well as a birthday wish, which I'm going to give in just a minute. So make sure you stay tuned for that. In the meantime, we've got Shania Twain. 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

0: So a birthday wish came in a little bit late for the birthday book, but that's okay. Happy birthday, Amy and Tim, from Mom and Dad. This is a brother and sister born in different years, yet born on the same day. I did ask if it was planned, and apparently not. That is amazing, though. How? I mean, of course it's possible. It's 1 in 365, but that's still pretty impressive.
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off today. I am very excited. And our wonderful host, Mara, is going to be in the parade with CKDM, with the CKDM car. 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And here we've got Riley Green, Change My Mind, at CKDM.

0: what would you do with $500? That was my question during round one of Chase the Ace. Of course, round one is over. The $500 has been won, but round two starts up Monday with an even bigger grand prize. So whatever you had planned with that $500, well, maybe it would be even more. So now the question is, what would you do with $500+? Well, if you find the ace, of course, that might be your problem. Over $500 burning through your pocket, and I want to hear. Text in 6387878 now and let me know.
1: 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A message from Manitoba Public Insurance.
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0: And taking a look at the weather forecast, today sunny this morning and then a mix of sun and cloud with 30% chance of showers in the afternoon, a risk of a thunderstorm this afternoon, fog patches dissipating in the morning, and a high of 30 with a humidex reaching 37. Partly cloudy at night with 30% chance of showers in the evening, a risk of a thunderstorm and a low of 17. On Sunday, mainly cloudy with 60% chance of showers and a risk of a thunderstorm. Wind coming from the southwest at 20 kilometers an hour late in the afternoon, a high of 29 with a humidex of 35. Cloudy periods into the night, 60% chance of showers and a low of 18. On Monday, sunny, a high of 29, clear at night, and a low of 16. On Tuesday, sunny, a high of 29 again, a low of 18, and clear into the night. And on Wednesday, a mix of sun and cloud, a high of 31. Cloudy periods into the night with 30% chance of showers and a low of 17. Right now across the parkland, it's 14 degrees in Wissagaming along with the Paw. It's 15 in Shoal Lake, Roblin, and Swan River. It's 16 degrees in Brandon, 17 degrees in Fisher Branch. It's 18 degrees in Yorkton, and it's 19 in Winnipeg, Portage, and McCreary. Right now in Dauphin, it's sunny. The humidity is 93%. The wind is from the west to northwest at 4 kilometers an hour, and it's 18 degrees.
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0: Our Ukrainian Spotlight music program is still going on today. 6 o'clock is when you're going to want to check it out. Lots of by request, high profile, lots of polka music have been played the last few days. So make sure you keep tuning in. From what I've heard, people are really enjoying it, and so am I.
1: No country music was harmed in the making of this song. This is only a...

0: we go. That's JoJo Mason on CKDM. We've got the community calendar coming up in just a second, so stay tuned for that.
1: Attention livestock producers, this is Brennan Jack with Heartland Livestock in Verdon reminding you of our upcoming sales schedule. 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
0: And taking a look at our community calendar. Wissahickamin Community Arts is having a felting workshop today from 1 to 3 p.m. You can sculpt your very own woodland mushroom scene by felting wood into a wire armature and adding finishing details. 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And the Elkhorn Resort is having their Bargaritaville at the Tiki Bar today starting at 4 p.m. It's going to be a fun evening with live music, a tasting of an assortment of margaritas and light snacks. 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And of course, for everything going on in the Parkland, make sure to check out our community calendar on 730ckdm.com.
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0: Good morning, I'm Ian Gillingham with 730 CKDM News Now to 9 o'clock, brought to you by Arc Skin Laser Veins. In a joint news release on Thursday, the provincial and federal governments announced several enhancements to Manitoba's agri-stability program, including waiving 2025 late filing penalties for producers in flood-impact areas. Ron Costician, Dauphin MLA and Manitoba's agriculture minister, recently attended a meeting in Halifax with most of Canada's ag ministers and federal ag minister Heath MacDonald. Top of the docket, programs like agri-stability.
1: The first thing that was brought up on the agenda, as far as all ag ministers across Canada, business risk insurance programs needs to be enhanced moving forward.
0: In addition to waiving late filing fees for 2025, the federal and provincial governments are increasing the maximum available interim payment to 75%, up from 50% of the estimated final payment. This change lets farmers receive funds sooner once they complete their application forms. The biggest news from the announcement, Manitoba has implemented late participation for the 2026 Agri-Stability Program year, allowing producers who did not enroll by the April 30th deadline to participate, even though there will be a reduced benefit for late participation.
1: This is an opportunity for producers that, you know, through the Agri-Stability Program that maybe felt that wasn't accountable. Maybe this is an opportunity that they have an opportunity to get back into the Agri-Stability Program.
0: Costician has constantly said that business risk insurance programs like agri-stability need to be the first line of defense for when things go bad for producers. For more information about business risk insurance enhancements, view the story on our website at 730ckdm.com. Manitoba Agriculture, in partnership with the Parkland Crop Diversification Foundation, will be hosting an event titled Rooted, a deep dive into soil, water, and management in Roblin on August 11th. James Fry, applied research specialist with Manitoba Agriculture, said more often than not when people find information on soil health online, it's very generalized. These local events, in partnership with local groups, helps to get producers information that works for their area.
2: Over the years, we've heard a lot about soil health and understand that to be something that is really quite important on a agricultural level, but we also see that it's something that, you know, it really goes from the ground literally under our feet right out into the bigger landscape that we all live on.
0: One key part of the event is that a lot of it will be producer-led. Fry said many of the presentations will be very free-form, allowing Parkland area producers to share their own experiences with soil health and water management. The event will take place about 3 miles south of Roblin on August 11th. Growing up in Dauphin, Nick Bray always felt lucky that the Parkland has a very active and caring arts community. In recent years, he's been across Canada for his music, including Nova Scotia and Toronto, to play with some of the industry's best. Now he'll get a chance to take it to an entirely new level.
3: I'll be a composer in residence at the Next Step Clarinet Academy in Coatepec, Veracruz, Mexico. So I'm really looking forward to that. For sure.
0: Bray's background in music is mostly focused on composing and saxophone, especially jazz. Clarinet is going to be a new challenge, but when you want to learn, who better to teach than instructors from some of the best music schools in the world? The Next Step Clarinet Academy faculty includes talented instructors from schools including Juilliard, widely regarded as the world's top music school, and Moores School of Music in Texas.
3: It is truly a privilege to kind of share faculty with these incredible, incredible instructors and musicians, educators. It is truly going to be, an eye-opening experience in terms of all that I'll be able to learn about the clarinet.
0: That's over the summer of 2026, but once that's done, Bray is headed back to Dauphin for the year to teach French immersion at the DRCSS. Weather details up next.
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5: And taking a look at weather today, sunny this morning, and then a mix of sun and cloud with 30% chance of showers this afternoon, a risk of a thunderstorm as well, with fog patches dissipating this morning, a high of 30 with a humidex of 37. Partly cloudy tonight, 30% chance of showers this evening, and a risk of a thunderstorm with a low of 17. Mainly cloudy tomorrow with 60% chance of showers and a risk of a thunderstorm Wind coming from the southwest at 20 kilometers an hour late in the afternoon with a high of 29, a humidex of 35, cloudy periods and 60% chance of showers at night, and a low of 18. On Monday, sunny, a high of 29, a low of 16, and clear into the night. On Tuesday, sunny again, a high of 29, clear at night, and a low of 18. And on Wednesday, a mix of sun and cloud, a high of 31 with cloudy periods and 30% chance of showers at night, and a low of 17. Right now in Dauphin, it's sunny. The humidity is 90%. The wind is from the west-northwest at 4 kilometers an hour, and it's 19 degrees. Sports is on the way next.
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5: And taking a look at sports. In the NBA, LeBron James has finally found his new team, dividing many fans. The 41-year-old recently signed his two-year, $8 million contract with the Philadelphia 76ers. James tweeted that he believes he can make the Philadelphia 76ers a championship team and is so excited to energize a new fan base and start this incredible journey one last time. Out of the CFL last night, the Winnipeg Blue Bombers fell to the Calgary Stampeders 52-30. Today, the Argonauts take on the Lions at 6 o'clock, and tomorrow it's the Tiger Cats and the Alouettes. Last night, the Toronto Blue Jays took on the Boston Red Sox, losing 6-4. They take them on again today at 3. That's CKDM News, Weather, and Sports for the Hour. 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

Good morning, I'm LJ. It's 12 past 9, and we've got a bunch of events going on this weekend in the Parkland to chat with you about, so make sure you stay tuned for that. We've got Gary Allen watching airplanes in the meantime on CKDM.

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1: Well, the Ukrainian Spotlight Music Program is still going tonight, and I have heard nothing but positive things about it. I have gotten texts from a few friends who listen in, who have said that they really appreciate all the Ukrainian music we are playing during our Ukrainian Spotlight Music Program. And lots of polka. 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That is happening tonight again at 6.
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0: And with a look at the weather forecast, today it's sunny in the morning, becoming a mix of sun and cloud, and 30% chance of showers in the afternoon with a risk of a thunderstorm. A high of 30 with a humidex of 37. Partly cloudy tonight, 30% chance of showers in the evening with a risk of a thunderstorm and a low of 17. On Sunday, mainly cloudy with 60% chance of showers and a risk of a thunderstorm. Wind from the southwest at 20 kilometers an hour late in the afternoon with a high of 29 and a humidex of 35. Cloudy periods with 60% chance of showers at night and a low of 18. On Monday, sunny, a high of 29, a low of 16, and clear at night. On Tuesday, sunny, a high of 29 again, clear at night, and a low of 18. And on Wednesday, a mix of sun and cloud, a high of 31, with cloudy periods, 30% chance of showers at night, and a low of 17. Right now, across the parkland, it's 15 degrees in the Paw. It's 17 in Wissagaming, as well as Shoal Lake and Swan River. It's 18 degrees in Roblin. It's 19 degrees in Brandon and Fisher Branch. It's 20 degrees in Yorkton, as well as Portage. And it's 21 in Winnipeg and McCreary. Right now in Dauphin, it's sunny. The humidity is 90%. The wind is from the west to northwest at 4 kilometers an hour. And it's 19 degrees.
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1: 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We'll keep you updated on that, of course, when we hear a new date. 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

0: We've got the community calendar on the way, so make sure you stay tuned.
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great big set on CKDM. We've got news coming up at the top hour. And then make sure you stay tuned. 4 hours left together. 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

0: Good morning in Gillingham with 7:30 CKDM News 2, 10 o'clock. The Swan River has announced the resignation of their chief administrator, Will Tunian. His term will be effective as of October 23rd. This announcement day after Mayor Lance Jacobs' statement on the town of Swan River's flood evacuation process, saying he's listening to concerns if it was necessary. In the same statement, Jacobs said he's concerned about growing divisions among Swan River elected officials. Over the next, Swan River will start a new chief administrative officer. In the meantime, Jacobson himself and the council are committed to making sure municipalities are still available. For the city of Dauphin, Dauphin Services has completed additional mosquito larvicide focused in the north end of the city. City manager said it went very well. Most city's standing water is in the north, so that's where most of Dauphin time was spent, with some riding completed around the city's border as well.
1: Most of the larvicide north half, because ditches are dry, mostly dry in the south, so they on where there's water, which is exactly the breeding ground for mosquitoes.
0: Griffiths said the process is very simple. The material used is a granular of evaporating water, which blocks the larvae from maturing into adult mosquitoes. Forward, the city of Dauphin said be fogging unless disease-carrying mosquitoes are found. Far, there are only nuisance mosquitoes. The city will continue to monitor mosquito population. On Thursday, the Manitoban government announced advancements to the agri-facility program to help flood-impacted producers across the land. Ron Testition, Dauphin MLA and Manitoba's Esther, said at the recent Esther's meeting in Halifax, business risk insurance program is a top concern across
2: the stability, Manitoba insurance, best, all are part of the business insurance program. There is no doubt that that needs to be enhanced.
0: There are three ways Manitoba's ag program is being enhanced. Filing fees for the 2020 program are being waived. Plus, the maximum for the 2026 program is being increased to 5% of the estimated final payment, up from 50% to help farmers receive funding after filing their actions. And the big Manitoba has implemented late participation for the 20th Agri-Stability Program here, allowing producers to the April 30th deadline to still participate. There will be reduced benefits late participation. For widespread flooding, already shaping up to be a rough for producers, rapidly input costs and unpredictably volatile markets of uncertainty early on.
2: The dollar value continues to rise, and I think this year's example where input costs continue to rise, producers. And actually, at the end of the day, margins are becoming more and more tougher for the producers.
0: The station hopes these agri-stability enhancements will give Manitoba's producers a bit of help at a time where it's definitely come. For more details, view the story on at 730ck.com. Weather details.
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4: Taking a look at the weather forecast today. Sunny this morning, then a mix of sun and cloud, 30% chance of showers this afternoon, a risk of a thunder. Fog patch is dissipating this morning, a high of 30, index of 37. Mostly cloudy, 30%.

0: chance for this evening with a risk of a thunderstorm of 17. On mainly cloudy, 60 hours with a risk of a thunderstorm. Wind coming from the southwest, kilometers an hour late in the afternoon with a high of 29, reaching 35. Cloudy periods and 60% chance of showers at night and a low. On Monday, sunny, a high of 29, a low of 6 clear at night. On Tuesday, high of 29, a low of 18 and clear into the night. Wednesday, a mix of sun and cloud of 31, cloudy, 30% chance of showers at night and a low of 17. Wind off and it's sunny. ED is 85% from the southwest at 4 kilometers an hour, and it's 1 degrees. We've got Sprung next.
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0: And take a look at sports. In the A, LeBron James has found his new team, Divide Fans. The 41 recently signed his $2 million contract with the Philadelphia 76ers. He tweeted that he believes he's Philadelphia 76ers championship team, excited to energize a new and start the incredible journey one last time. Out of the CFL last night, the Winnipegs fell to the Calgary Peters 52-30. Today, the Argonauts take on the Lions at 6 o'clock, and tomorrow, the Cats and the Alouettes. The Blue Jays took on the Boston Sox, losing 6-4. They take them on again today at 3. That's CKDM News Sports for the Hour. News anytime, go to 730ckdm.com.

morning, LJ. It's past 10. 21 degrees outside right now. It'll be a very nice day, especially heading down to McCreary for the fair. We've got some details on it, so make tune for that. We've got little toy guns are underway here on CKDM.

0: with the McCreary Fair off today. Parade is going to be taking noon. And our host, Mara, is going to be at the parade. The CKDM, keep your eyes out. We've also got a full schedule of our community calendar on 730CKDM.com.
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That's Paul Brandt. That's CKDM. Is 20 Pat right now, 21 degrees outside. We've got Eric doing life on CKDM.

0: Eddie Grant on CKDM. Rocking the Fields of Minnedosa is coming up soon. You're going to want to make sure you grab your day passes and or weekend passes as soon as you can. You can do so at rockinthefields.ca as well as check out their lineups. We've got weather on the way in just a second.
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0: And taking a look at weather. Sunny this morning, with a mix of sun and cloud and 30% chance of showers coming in the afternoon, a risk of a thunderstorm. Fog patches dissipating this morning, a high of 30, with a humidex of 37. Partly cloudy tonight, 30% chance of showers this evening, and a risk of a thunderstorm with a low of 17. Mainly cloudy tonight, or tomorrow. Mainly cloudy tomorrow with 60% chance of showers and a risk of a thunderstorm. Wind coming from the southwest at 20 kilometers an hour. Late in the afternoon, a high of 29 with a humidex of 35. Cloudy periods and 60% chance of showers at night with a low of 18. Sunny, a high of 29, a low of 16, and clear at night on Monday. On Tuesday, sunny, a high of 29, a low of 18, and clear into the night. And on Wednesday, a mix of sun and cloud, a high of 31, with cloudy periods, 30% chance of showers at night, and a low of 17. Right now in the parkland, it's 15 degrees in the Paw. It's 20 in Roblin, as well as Swan River, Shoal Lake, and Wissagaming. It's 21 in Fisher Branch, as well as Brandon. It is 22 in Yorkton, 23 in McCreary, Portage, and Winnipeg. Right now in Dauphin, it's sunny. The humidity is 85%. The wind is from the southwest at 4 kilometers an hour, and it's 21 degrees.
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reminder that your next chance to play Chase the Ace, the radio game, is going to be Monday morning. So make sure you're tuned in for that. And of course, make sure you're keeping up to date with our Chase the Ace contest. 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Of course, the board is right behind me right now. It's set up. It's ready to go. And I've got my guess. Honestly, I'm keeping my guess from the first round. It wasn't there last round, but I'm keeping the same guess. And that is why I'm going to continue not to tell anyone where I think it is, because I don't want to sway anyone's decision. And of course, thank you to our premium Game Time sponsor, Fusion Credit Union. We've got Kane Brown. Thanks, KDM.

0: Make sure you are tuning in tonight for our Ukrainian Spotlight Music Program. Some of the songs I heard last night were Beer Barrel Polka. We also have the Sawchuk Sisters by request, High Profile, lots of polka music, of course. 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

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So make sure you stay tuned. We've got Blake Shelton rounding off the hour on CKDM.

0: Good morning, I'm Ian Gillingham with 7:30 CKDM News Now to 11 o'clock, brought to you by the Dauphin Super 8. In a joint news release on Thursday, the provincial and federal governments announced several enhancements to Manitoba's agri-stability program, including waiving 2025 late filing penalties for producers in flood-impact areas. Ron Costician, Dauphin MLA and Manitoba's agriculture minister, recently attended a meeting in Halifax with most of Canada's ag ministers and federal ag minister Heath MacDonald. Top of the docket, programs like agri-stability.
1: The first thing that was brought up on the agenda, as far as all ag ministers across Canada, business risk insurance programs needs to be enhanced moving forward.
0: In addition to waiving late filing fees for 2025, the federal and provincial governments are increasing the maximum available interim payment to 75%, up from 50% of the estimated final payment. This change lets farmers receive funds sooner once they complete their application forms. The biggest news from the announcement, Manitoba has implemented late participation for the 2026 Agri-Stability Program year, allowing producers who did not enroll by the April 30th deadline to participate, even though there will be a reduced benefit for late participation.
1: This is an opportunity for producers that, you know, through the Agri-Stability Program that maybe felt that wasn't accountable, maybe this is an opportunity that they have an opportunity to get back into the Agri-Stability Program.
0: Costician has constantly said that business risk insurance programs like agri-stability need to be the first line of defense for when things go bad for producers. For more information about business risk insurance enhancements, view the story on our website at 730ckdm.com. Manitoba Agriculture, in partnership with the Parkland Crop Diversification Foundation, will be hosting an event titled Rooted, a deep dive into soil, water, and management in Roblin on August 11th. James Fry, applied research specialist with Manitoba Agriculture, said more often than not when people find information on soil health online, it's very generalized. These local events, in partnership with local groups, helps to get producers information that works for their area.
2: Over the years, we've heard a lot about soil health and understand that to be something that is really quite important on an agricultural level. But we also see that it's something that, you know, it really goes from the ground literally under our feet right out into the bigger landscape that we all live on.
0: One key part of the event is that a lot of it will be producer-led. Fry said many of the presentations will be very free-form, allowing Parkland area producers to share their own experiences with soil health and water management. The event will take place about 3 miles south of Roblin on August 11th. Growing up in Dauphin, Nick Bray always felt lucky that the Parkland has a very active and caring arts community. In recent years, he's been across Canada for his music, including Nova Scotia and Toronto, to play with some of the industry's best. Now he'll get a chance to take it to an entirely new level.
3: I'll be a composer in residence at the Next Step Clarinet Academy in Coatepec, Veracruz, Mexico. So I'm really looking forward to that. For sure.
0: Bray's background in music is mostly focused on composing and saxophone, especially jazz. Clarinet is going to be a new challenge, but when you want to learn, who better to teach than instructors from some of the best music schools in the world? The Next Step Clarinet Academy faculty includes talented instructors from schools including Juilliard, widely regarded as the world's top music school, and Moore School of Music in Texas.
3: It is truly a privilege to kind of share faculty with these incredible, incredible instructors and musicians, educators. It is truly going to be, an eye-opening experience in terms of all that I'll be able to learn about the clarinet.
0: That's over the summer of 2026, but once that's done, Bray is headed back to Dauphin for the year to teach French immersion at the DRCSS. Weather details up next.
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5: And taking a look at the weather forecast. Today, sunny near noon and then a mix of sun and cloud with 30% chance of showers this afternoon. A risk of a thunderstorm. A high of 30 with a humidex reaching 37. Partly cloudy tonight. 30% chance of showers this evening. A risk of a thunderstorm with a low of 17. On Sunday, mainly cloudy. 60% chance of showers. A risk of a thunderstorm. Wind coming from the southwest at 20 kilometers an hour late in the afternoon with a high of 29. A humidex of 35. Cloudy periods with 60% chance of showers at night and a low of 18. On Monday, sunny, a high of 29 with a low of 16, clear at night. On Tuesday, sunny, a high of 29 again, a low of 18, clear again at night. And on Wednesday, a mix of sun and cloud, a high of 31 with cloudy periods and 30% chance of showers at night with a low of 17. Right now in Dauphin, it's sunny. The humidity is 79%. The wind is from the east at 4 kilometers an hour, and it's 23 degrees. We've got sports on the way next.
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5: And taking a look at sports, in the NBA, LeBron James has finally found his new team, dividing many fans. The 41-year-old recently signed his two-year, $8 million contract with the Philadelphia 76ers. James tweeted that he believes he can make the Philadelphia 76ers a championship team and is so excited to energize a new fan base and start this incredible journey one last time. Out of the CFL last night, the Winnipeg Blue Bombers fell to the Calgary Stampeders 52-30. Today, the Argonauts take on the Lions at 6 o'clock, and tomorrow it's the Tiger Cats and the Alouettes. Last night, the Toronto Blue Jays took on the Boston Red Sox, losing 6-4. They take them on again today at 3. That's CKDM News, Weather, and Sports for the Hour. 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

0: Queen City Kids getting the hour underway here on CKDM. I'm LJ. It's 11 past 11 right now. 23 degrees. It is shaping up to be a nice Saturday morning, especially with the McCreary Fair kicking off today. We've got details on it, so make sure you stay tuned. Getting the hour underway, here's Chase Rice on CKDM.
1: It's working like a dog. It's got me dog tired. Pushing 12-hour days.

0: The McCreary and Ferry. McCreary Fair and Rodeo. Looks like a fun place for the kids, especially on Sunday. On Saturday, they have Bubble Man. I'm going to be honest, no idea what that is, but it sounds like fun. Bubbles are cool. But on Sunday, they have face painting, a bouncy castle, train rides on both days, of course, as well as a petting zoo on Saturday. That sounds like so much fun. 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So, of course, it's also fun for the adults. Again, we have a full schedule of details on our website on 730ckdm.com by checking out our community calendar.
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Our Ukrainian Spotlight music program continues today, 6 o'clock for 2 hours. You can hear plenty of Ukrainian music, as well as we are, of course, proud to do so, as Ukrainian culture is so embedded in the bones of this city. And, of course, thank you to the sponsors, which include Canada's National Ukrainian Festival, Victory Lane Trailer and Auto Sales, Dauphin Clinic Pharmacy, Rapid City Memorials, Dauphin Denture Clinic, Turco Fertilizers, Willowbrook Eye Care, Dauphin Home Hardware, Pathways, Funeral Services, and M&M Food Market Express in Dauphin. We've got Katie St. Germain here with Salt in the Wound on CKDM.

0: He's on CKDM. With the McCreary Fair, of course, kicking off today. Won't be too long now until the parade gets underway, where you are going to see the CKDM car. We are there today. Our fantastic host, Mara, is going to be in the parade driving the car. So make sure you keep an eye out for her and, of course, say hi.
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0: And taking a look at the weather forecast, today sunny near noon and then a mix of sun and cloud, with 30% chance of showers this afternoon, a risk of a thunderstorm, a high of 30 with a humidex reaching 37. Partly cloudy tonight, 30% chance of showers this evening with a risk of a thunderstorm and a low of 17. On Sunday, mainly cloudy with 60% chance of showers and a risk of a thunderstorm, wind coming from the southwest at 20 kilometers an hour late in the afternoon, a high of 29 with a humidex of 35. Cloudy periods and 60% chance of showers at night, below of 18. On Monday, sunny, a high of 29, clear at night and a low of 16. On Tuesday, sunny, a high of 29 again, clear at night and a low of 18. And on Wednesday, a mix of sun and cloud, a high of 31 with cloudy periods and 30% chance of showers at night with a low of 17. Right now across the parkland, it's 16 degrees in the Paw. It's 22 in Wissagaming, as well as Shoal Lake, Roblin, and Swan River. It's 23 degrees in Fisher Branch and Brandon. It's 24 in Yorkton, McCreary, and Portage. And it's 25 degrees in Winnipeg. Right now in Dauphin, it's sunny. The humidity is 79%. The wind is from the east at 4 kilometers an hour. And it's 23 degrees.
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That's the Eagles. Take it to the limit on CKDM. It's 11:40 right now, 23 degrees outside. Hopefully a nice day shaping up at the McCreary Fair. We've got Jimmy Allen and Noah Cyrus. This is us on CKDM.

0: It's Gord Bamford, the CKDM. We've got our community calendar on the way to get your weekend planned out, so make sure you stay tuned.
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0: 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And the Elkhorn Resort is having their Bargaritaville at the Tiki Bar. That's happening today starting at 4. It's going to be a fun evening with live music, a tasting of an assortment of margaritas with light snacks. 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And of course, for everything going on in the parkland, make sure to check out our community calendar on 730ckdm.com.
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3: Good afternoon. It's noon. And Ian Gillingham has news now brought to you by the Dauphin Marketplace Mall.
4: Announced several enhancements to Manitoba's agri-stability program, including waiving 2025 late filing penalties for producers in flood-impact areas. Ron Costician, Dauphin MLA and Manitoba's agriculture minister, recently attended a meeting in Halifax with most of Canada's ag ministers and federal ag minister Heath MacDonald. Top of the docket, programs like agri-stability.
5: The first thing that was brought up on the agenda as far as all ag ministers across Canada. Business risk insurance programs needs to be enhanced moving forward.
4: In addition to waiving late filing fees for 2025, the federal and provincial governments are increasing the maximum available interim payment to 75%, up from 50% of the estimated final payment. This change lets farmers receive funds sooner once they complete their application forms. The biggest news from the announcement, Manitoba has implemented late participation for the 2026 Agri-Stability Program year, allowing producers who did not enroll by the April 30th deadline to participate, even though there will be a reduced benefit for late participation.
5: This is an opportunity for producers that, you know, through the Agri-Stability Program that maybe felt that wasn't accountable. Maybe this is an opportunity that they have an opportunity to get back into the Agri-Stability Program.
4: Costician has constantly said that business risk insurance programs like agri-stability need to be the first line of defense for when things go bad for producers. For more information about business risk insurance enhancements, view the story on our website at 730ckdm.com. Manitoba Agriculture, in partnership with the Parkland Crop Diversification Foundation, will be hosting an event titled Rooted, a deep dive into soil, water, and management in Roblin on August 11th. James Fry, applied research specialist with Manitoba Agriculture, said more often than not when people find information on soil health online, it's very generalized. These local events, in partnership with local groups, helps to get producers information that works for their area.
6: Over the years, we've heard a lot about soil health and understand that to be something that is really quite important on an agricultural level. But we also see that it's something that, you know, it really goes from the ground literally under our feet right out into the bigger landscape that we all live on.
4: One key part of the event is that a lot of it will be producer-led. Fry said many of the presentations will be very free-form, allowing parkland area producers to share their own experiences with soil health and water management. The event will take place about 3 miles south of Roblin on August 11th. Growing up in Dauphin, Nick Bray always felt lucky that the parkland has a very active and caring arts community. In recent years, he's been across Canada for his music, including Nova Scotia and Toronto, to play with some of the industry's best. Now he'll get a chance to take it to an entirely new level.
7: I'll be a composer in residence at the Next Step Clarinet Academy in Coatepec, Veracruz, Mexico. So I'm really looking forward to that for sure.
4: Bray's background in music is mostly focused on composing and saxophone, especially jazz. Clarinet is going to be a new challenge, but when you want to learn, who better to teach than instructors from some of the best music schools in the world? The Next Step Clarinet Academy faculty includes talented instructors from schools including Juilliard, widely regarded as the world's top music school, and Moore's School of Music in Texas.
7: It is truly a privilege to kind of share faculty with these incredible, incredible instructors and musicians, educators. It is truly going to be, an eye-opening experience in terms of all that I'll be able to learn about the clarinet.
4: That's over the summer of 2026, but once that's done, Bray is headed back to Dauphin for the year to teach French immersion at the DRCSS. Weather details up next.
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3: And taking a look at the weather forecast, today sunny near noon and then a mix of sun and cloud with 30% chance of showers this afternoon, a risk of a thunderstorm this afternoon, a high of 30 with a humidex reaching 37. Partly cloudy tonight with 30% chance of showers this evening, a risk of a thunderstorm and a low of 17. On Sunday, mainly cloudy, 60% chance of showers, a risk of a thunderstorm, wind coming from the southwest at 20 kilometers an hour late in the afternoon with a high of 29 and a humidex reaching 35, with cloudy periods at night, 60% chance of showers and a low of 18. On Monday, sunny, a high of 29 with a low of 16 and clear at night. On Tuesday, sunny, a high of 29, a low of 18 and again clear into the night. And on Wednesday, a mix of sun and cloud, a high of 31, cloudy periods at night with 30% chance of showers and a low of 17. Right now, in Dauphin, it's sunny. The humidity is 74%. The wind is from the southwest at 9 kilometers an hour, and it's 25 degrees. Sports is on the way next.
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3: And taking a look at sports, in the NBA, LeBron James has finally found his new team, dividing many fans. The 41-year-old recently signed his two-year, $8 million contract with the Philadelphia 76ers. James tweeted that he believes he can make the Philadelphia 76ers a championship team and is so excited to energize a new fan base and start this incredible journey one last time. Out of the CFL last night, the Winnipeg Blue Bombers fell to the Calgary Stampeders 52-30. Today, the Argonauts take on the Lions at 6 o'clock, and tomorrow it's the Tiger Cats and the Alouettes. Last night, the Toronto Blue Jays took on the Boston Red Sox, losing 6-4. They take them on again today at 3. That's CKDM News, Weather, and Sports for the Hour. 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
10: 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Nothing but the 90s starts now.
13: Nothing but the 90s, Jason McCoy with you. Last show of July. The summer is flying by. Hope you're having a fantastic one. Speaking of fantastic, we have a fantastic show for you. Got a double shot from Dwight Yoakam, and I'm going to share a little connection I have to Dwight. Stick around for that. We've got a fan flashback request for some Toby Keith. We've got Lights, Camera, Country celebrating country music in Hollywood with the Chicks. And it's also National Day of the Cowboy. Lots to get to. Let's get at it. Kicking things off with the ultimate cowboy, King George Strait from 1997. Number one for him, Carrying Your Love With Me on Nothing But the 90s.

0: One of the best voices in country music ever. That is Trish Yearwood. There goes my baby. It is Jason McCoy with you. Nothing but the 90s. Headed to Hollywood. It is Lights, Camera, Country.
1: Lights, Camera, Country.
0: We always celebrate country music when it's featured on the big screen, the little screen. And right now we're talking Netflix. More specifically, we're talking The Chicks, as featured in the Dallas Cowboys documentary series, which actually followed the intense training, rehearsals, and personal lives of the world's most famous cheerleading squad, the Dallas Cowgirls. There you go. And we're celebrating International Day of the Cowboy. What better song to do it with than The Chicks' Cowboy Take Me Away on Nothing But the 90s.

If your name is Alan, Faith, Reba, or Shania, you're in the right place. This is Nothing But the 90s with Jason McCoy.

Well, that is yours truly from 1998, I believe it was. Born Again at Dixieland. Holy smokes. You know, we were in Ottawa at the CCMAs. I'll never forget. We were up for Song of the Year, up against some young gal from Timmins named Shania something. Yeah. And I couldn't believe, but we won. That was amazing. Magical time. Just an honor to be nominated in the same category as Shania Twain. Speaking of which, we've got Shania herself from that same year from the Come On Over album. It's You're Still the One on Nothing But the 90s.

0: dancing to 90s country? Get in line. We have more of your favorites coming up next. 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
1: And taking a look at the weather forecast, sunny today near noon and then a mix of sun and cloud with 30% chance of showers and a risk of a thunderstorm this afternoon. A high of 30 with a humidex reaching 37 degrees. Partly cloudy tonight with 30% chance of showers, a risk of a thunderstorm and a low of 17. Mainly cloudy on Sunday, 60% chance of showers and a risk of a thunderstorm. Wind from the southwest at 20 kilometers an hour late in the afternoon with a high of 29 and a humidex reaching 35. While at night, cloudy periods, 60% chance of showers and a low of 18. On Monday, sunny with a high of 29, clear into the night and a low of 16. On Tuesday, sunny again with another high of 29, clear at night and a low of 18. And on Wednesday, a mix of sun and cloud, a high of 31 with cloudy periods, 30% chance of showers at night and a low of 17. For news, weather, and sports anytime, go to 730CKDM.com.
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0: Nothing but the
1: 90s. Nothing but the 90s. July 25th. Hey, wow. August coming up. My birthday is in August, by the way. Just celebrated a big birthday in our house on the 21st of July. My little girl, Gracie, turned 20 years old. A teenager no longer. Oh, my gosh. She's going to be going to firefighting school in the fall. Dad is proud and nervous at the same time. Well, she either wanted to be a firefighter or a cowgirl. And I'm like, this might be pretty tough making a living being a cowgirl. I don't know. I think she really just wants to be on the Dutton Ranch and send people to the train station, you know. So anyway, she's tough. Let me just say that. It is International Day of the Cowboy. And we're going to talk about professional cowboys. How many people in Canada actually list their profession as cowboy? Tell you that in just a bit. Right now, we got a cowboy from Beaumont, Texas, same hometown as George Jones. Now, when he was a kid, he wanted to be George Jones, but we're glad he did his own thing because he gave us Mark Chestnut. Here he is now from 1996. It's a little too late on Nothing But the 90s.

My great Canadian road trip touring mate and CCMA Hall of Famer, that is Michelle Wright, safe in the arms of love. Jason McCoy with you, and we're talking International Day of the Cowboy. There you go. Well, cowboys, cowgirls, there are about 1,200 to 1,400 professional cowboys and cowgirls in Canada actively competing in cowboy sports. So that's more on the, you know, Professional Rodeo Association side. Now, as far as folks who make their living, you know, ranching, things like that, well, that's a different animal. Might be dealing with animals, might be dealing with tractors. In fact, we're dealing with tractors right now. We got Kenny Chesney from 1999 from the album Everywhere We Go. And she thinks my tractor's sexy on Nothing But the 90s.

0: was just one tune.
1: What a voice. Voice of an angel, I say. That is Leanne Womack. I'll think of a reason later. Top 10 for her from Some Things I Know. It is Jason McCoy with you. Coming up in just a bit, we're going to be checking in on Joe Nichols' little segment of Where Are They Now? Right now, though, we've got some Tracy Lawrence. One of my favorite songs from him, by the way. And I love his voice, that big, deep voice of his. Still a fan favorite on tour. And this guy is busy. If you check his tour schedule, he's never home. He's got a podcast as well, Busier Than Ever. Well, this song from 1996 spent 3 weeks at number one, remains one of Tracy Lawrence's biggest career hits. It's Time Marches On Nothing But the 90s.

0: 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Nothing but the 90s. 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
0: We're going back. Nothing but the 90s.
12: Hey, it's Jason McCoy with you. Coming up next hour, Nothing but the 90s. We've got a fan flashback request from the waters of Georgian Bay and a double shot from Dwight Yoakam. And we're also going to hear from Ethan Hawke. He's going to share one of his favorite country tracks and how he's sharing that with his daughter. We'll get to all that in just a bit. Right now, we are celebrating Joe Nichols, a little segment of Where Are They Now?
0: Where are they now?
12: And if you check his touring schedule, like a lot of 90s artists, he's everywhere. All at once, he's busy. Yeah, the 90s are hot. Joe Nichols is no exception. Well, you know what? For good reason. He's got a lot of hits and a lot of fans. And he's been a little more introspective on recent releases. Fighting the Good Fight and High Notes are both singles from his upcoming 12th studio album. Now, over the past few years, he successfully maintained long-term sobriety after a well documented struggle with alcohol in his early career. But he's happier and healthier and busier than ever right now. We couldn't be happier for him. From 2002, from his breakthrough album, Man with a Memory, it's Joe Nichols, 6 of One, Half Dozen of the Other, on Nothing But the 90s.

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1: 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This one comes from Joan, listening on the boat somewhere in Ontario. Wanted to salute the Great Northern Redneck Yacht Club and wanted to hear some Toby Keith. Well, you know, Craig Morgan actually has the song Redneck Yacht Club, but hey, a request is a request, and you can't go wrong with Toby Keith. And here's one of my faves. You ain't much fun since I quit drinking. Nothing but

Hey, yo, it is Chris Cummings, the kind of heart that breaks. Jason McCoy with you. You know, when I was a kid, I hated my middle name because I'd never really heard it before. But then along came some country singer from Bakersfield in the 80s and ruled the 90s. And I was like, yeah, it's a pretty cool name. We got a double shot from that guy with that name in just a bit. Right now, though, we're sliding over to 1998, Brooks and Dunn, How Long Gone, on Nothing But the 90s.

0: The 1990s, a magical time in the history of country music. Jason McCoy takes you there with more Nothing But the 90s, right after this.
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0: This is Nothing But the 90s with your host, Jason McCoy. Double shot.
9: It's Jason McCoy with you, Nothing But the 90s. And I was telling you, when I was younger, I hated my middle name, Dwight. I just never heard anybody with the name Dwight before. And then all of a sudden, Dwight Yoakam hits the scene, and I'm like, yeah, it's the coolest name ever. I should have called myself Dwight. Anyway, the man from Bakersfield, California, would come to be known as the Duke of Cool. So I think my middle name is pretty cool. And, of course, Dwight Yoakam's music, super cool. Now, he is one of the best songwriters of the genre, but he also picks a lot of songs that he didn't write. He knows how to smell a hit, and he knows how to take it to the top of the charts. This one here, written by Waylon Patton and Kostas Lazaritis. Now, Kostas, I've mentioned a few times, I've written with him several times. He's had a lot of hits from all sorts of artists, from Patti Loveless to the Mavericks, and of course, he wrote this one. The first of a double shot from Dwight, it's Turn It On, Turn It Up, Turn Me Loose on Nothing But the 90s.

0: 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Double Shot.
1: Jason McCoy with you in the middle of a double shot from Dwight Yoakam. And we were talking earlier how Dwight has this flair for taking other songs, classic songs, hit songs, and making them his own. Suspicious Minds, Honky Tonk Man. And this one here, I remember when I heard it first, I was like, there's no way he's going to turn a Queen song into a Dwight Yoakam song. But he did. Yep. Recorded first in 1979 by Queen and then re-released in 1999. And it is a pure Dwight Yoakam classic. Second in a double shot from Dwight. It's Crazy Little Thing Called Love on Nothing But the Night.

There's Beverly Mahood, a little thing called love. Not crazy little thing called love from Dwight, which we just heard. Different song, but there you go. It is Jason McCoy with you. And on the way, we're going to hear from Ethan Hawke. The actor recently shared what it's like to discover music and share it with your teenage daughter. I know the feeling, and you know what? Sometimes they turn us on to some pretty good music, and, you know, vice versa. We get to hip them to some of the older stuff. We're going to get to that in just a bit. Right now, we're talking Garth Brooks. Garth recently announced his new Blame It All on My Roots Arena Tour, kicking off multiple shows in Indianapolis in August after overwhelming demand. Now, Garth famously announced that all the tickets are going to be about $154 a piece. Doesn't matter where you are in the arena. He hates the whole thing of scalping. He wishes that was all illegal. So he's doing the best he can to stop any of that. And he wants to keep the ticket prices low. Now, the first show will be at the Gainbridge Fieldhouse in Indianapolis, August 21 and 22. But, of course, more dates being added. And, of course, I'm smelling world tour. But anytime Garth does something, well, it's good for all of us. Here he is now from 1998 Seven's album. It became a number one for him. It's Long Neck Bottle on Nothing But the 90s. Long.

0: 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The music was ramping up.
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0: Randy Travis, if I didn't have you, Jason McCoy with you, nothing but the 90s, and it's time for Artist Choice.
1: Artist Choice.
0: Now, Ethan Hawke was recently stopped on the street and asked about some of his playlists. What is he listening to right now?
2: It's amazing how you can speak right.
3: Oh, God, Alison Krauss. The album she did with Robert Plant is one of the greatest albums of
4: so
3: all
4: good,
3: time.
4: Right?
3: She's so beautiful. One of my middle daughters is 17. Getting their attention of a teenager, like, to clock you at all. I mean, you're literally like a jilted lover. They never want to see you. They never want to talk to you. You're always like, hey, you want to have lunch? And they're like, no. And you're like, yeah, I mean,
4: I don't care about you.
3: The other day she said, it's time, I think, I really need you to make me a playlist. I want to expand my music stuff. And so I was like, great. And I put one of those, the Alison Krauss, Robert Plant songs on that.
5: That album is insane.
3: It's insane. And I scored points with her. She was like, ooh, that's good.
4: That's good.
3: So I'm like, all right, hey, she has good taste.
0: The kids know what's cool, right? So does Ethan Hawke. Yep. Sharing some good music with his kids, vice versa. The bottom line is everybody loves Alison Krauss. Originally a hit for Keith Whitley in 1988. Alison's version from 1995. Here she is now when you say nothing at all on Nothing.

0: 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Get in line. We have more of your favorites coming up next. Nothing but the 90s.
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0: 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Nothing but the 90s on this day in country music.
10: Well, if you've been following along, you know Shania Twain's been all over the place, including the iconic Horseshoe Tavern in Toronto, Ontario. It was part of an iHeartRadio exclusive, and holy smokes, sounding great. Now, you normally expect to see her in, you know, big arenas and all that kind of stuff, which she still does, but she says she's never really had the chance to play the iconic Horseshoe. Wanted to, she did. There you go. Well, it was on this day in 1999 that Shania's Come On Over album was certified for shipments of 12 million copies, passing her own The Woman in Me as the best-selling country album ever by a female artist. Not bad when you, you know, beat your own record. Well, here's the title track from Come On Over. It's a true icon, and we're proud to call her Canadian. Shania Twain on Nothing But the 90s.

Well, there you have it. Little goodbyes. That is Shadaisy, Jason McCoy with you. Having a great time here. Last show of July. Looking forward to August. Hopefully your summer's been going great. But hey, the best part is we got some great country and live music has never been better, eh? Lots of great shows making the way across Canada. And I love the fact that it's festival season. So keep your eyes out for the Road Hammers. Great Canadian road trip. We'll be seeing you on the road this summer and into the fall, of course. These guys have been busy on the road. They always are, because they're always great. From 1999, it's Drive Me Wild, Sawyer Brown on Nothing But the 90s.

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0: Good afternoon. I'm LJ Burke with 7:30 CKDM News Now to 2 o'clock. Dauphin Recreation Services, on behalf of the City of Dauphin, has completed additional mosquito larviciding in areas of the city with large amounts of standing water. Charlotte Griffiths, city manager, said the process went off without a hitch and was focused mostly where standing water was still a major issue.
1: They did start and complete larviciding all of the standing water areas that they usually do. So that was mostly around the perimeter of Dauphin and then throughout some ditches as well.
0: Griffiths said the process itself is straightforward and does not involve any harm to the community. The chemicals are designed to exclusively target mosquito larvae.
1: The material itself is like a granular, and it gets spread into standing water. It is meant so that after they hatch, but before they mature into flying mosquitoes, it stops them from maturing into flying mosquitoes.
0: Going forward, the City of Dauphin will continue to monitor mosquito populations. They have said they will not pursue fogging operations unless disease-carrying mosquitoes are found in the city. So far, there are only nuisance mosquitoes. Joshua Braxma, formerly a teacher in Mountain View School Division, had his teaching certificate revoked after a decision from a disciplinary panel. Police say Braxma sent sexualized images to two social media accounts operated by undercover detectives, one of them he believed to be a 15-year-old girl. RCMP say there is not enough evidence to pursue charges. According to a detective, Braxma said he was a high school volleyball coach and he'd been involved in a relationship with a student or player after she graduated. Police used facial recognition to identify him as a suspect. Braxma was terminated from Mountain View School Division before the 2025-26 school year, according to MVSD Superintendent Suzanne Cotton. The review panel said they revoked Braxma's teaching certificate to protect the public and confidence in the profession. Growing up in Dauphin, Nick Bray always felt lucky that the Parkland has a very active and caring arts community. In recent years, he's been across Canada for his music, including Nova Scotia and Toronto, to play with some of the industry's best. Now he'll get a chance to take on an entirely new level.
2: I'll be a composer in residence at the Next Step Clarinet Academy in Coatepec, Veracruz, Mexico. So I'm really looking forward to that. For sure.
0: Bray's background in music is mostly focused on composing and saxophone, especially jazz. Clarinet is going to be a new challenge, but when you want to learn, who better to teach than instructors from some of the best music schools in the world? The Next Step Clarinet Academy faculty includes talented instructors from schools including Juilliard, widely regarded as the world's top music school, and Morrill School of Music in Texas.
2: It is truly a privilege to kind of share faculty with these incredible, incredible instructors and musicians, educators. It is truly going to be, an eye-opening experience in terms of all that I'll be able to learn about the clarinet.
0: That's over the summer of 2026, but once that's done, Bray is headed back to Dauphin for the year to teach French immersion at the Dauphin Regional Comprehensive Secondary School. That's news now, and we've got weather details coming up next.
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4: 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Today is sunny with some local smoke, 30 kilometer per hour winds with a high of 30 degrees and a humidex of 37. Tonight looks clear with some fog patches developing overnight, 30 kilometer per hour winds becoming light in the evening and a low of 16. Tomorrow, sunny in the morning and early afternoon and a mix of sun and cloud, 30% chance of showers with a thunderstorm risk late in the afternoon. Fog patches dissipating tomorrow morning with 20 kilometer per hour winds around noon. Tomorrow's high is 30 with a humidex of 37. Tomorrow night, clear, low 19. Sunday, a mix of sun and clouds, 60% chance of showers and a high of 29. Monday, sunny, high 30. Tuesday, sunny, high 29. Right now in Dauphin, it's sunny. The humidity is 75%. Wind is from the west at 11 kilometers per hour, and it's 26 degrees, feels like 34. Business up next.
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0: And taking a look at sports, in the NBA, LeBron James has finally found his new team, dividing many fans. The 41-year-old recently signed his two-year, $8 million contract with the Philadelphia 76ers. James tweeted that he believes he can make the Philadelphia 76ers a championship team and is so excited to energize a new fan base and start this incredible journey one last time. Out of the CFL last night, the Winnipeg Blue Bombers fell to the Calgary Stampeders 52-30. Today, the Argonauts take on the Lions at 6 o'clock, and tomorrow it's the Tiger Cats and the Alouettes. Last night, the Toronto Blue Jays took on the Boston Red Sox, losing 6-4. They take them on again today at 3. That's CKDM News, Weather, and Sports for the hour. 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

0: this Winnipeg Blue Bomber game is exciting, Walter.
1: These seats are so close to the Bomber bench, Olga.
0: Some of the players keep glancing at us.
1: They probably smell these delicious treats from Western Bakery.
0: How did you bring those into the stadium?
1: Don't ask.
0: Oi, Walter.
1: Here, you hang on to the Western Bakery treats, Olga.
0: Why?
1: I think security is looking this way, too.
2: Western Bakery, 19 Second Avenue Northwest in Dauphin. Buns almost as nice as Baba's.
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2: And taking a look at the weather forecast, sunny today near noon and then a mix of sun and cloud with 30% chance of showers and a risk of a thunderstorm this afternoon. A high of 30 with a humidex reaching 37 degrees. Partly cloudy tonight with 30% chance of showers, a risk of a thunderstorm and a low of 17. Mainly cloudy on Sunday, 60% chance of showers and a risk of a thunderstorm. Wind from the southwest at 20 kilometers an hour late in the afternoon with a high of 29 and a humidex reaching 35. While at night, cloudy periods, 60% chance of showers and a low of 18. On Monday, sunny with a high of 29, clear into the night and a low of 16. On Tuesday, sunny again with another high of 29, clear at night and a low of 18. And on Wednesday, a mix of sun and cloud, a high of 31 with cloudy periods, 30% chance of showers at night and a low of 17. For news, weather, and sports anytime, go to 730ckdm.com.
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0: Good afternoon. I'm LJ Burke with 7:30 CKDM News Now to 3 o'clock, brought to you by Wheat City Mobile in Dauphin. For the city of Dauphin, Dauphin Rec Services has completed an additional mosquito larvaciding focused in the north end of the city. Charlotte Griffith's city manager said the process went very well. Most of the city's standing water is in the north end, so that's where most of Dauphin Rec's time was spent, with some larvaciding completed around the city's perimeter as well.
1: Most of the larvaciding happened in the north half of Dauphin because ditches are dry or mostly dry in the south, so they focused on where there's standing water, which is exactly the right breeding ground for mosquitoes.
0: Griffith said the process is very simple. The material used is a granular that is spread in standing water, which blocks mosquito larvae from maturing into flying adult mosquitoes. Going forward, the city of Dauphin said they will not be fogging unless disease-carrying mosquitoes are found. So far, there are only nuisance mosquitoes. The city will continue to monitor mosquito populations. Mountain View School Division has revoked the teaching certificate of a teacher found to have sent sexualized images to two social media accounts operated by undercover police detectives, according to a disciplinary panel. Police said Joshua Braxma, former MVSD teacher, believed one of the accounts belonged to a 15-year-old girl. RCMP say there is not enough evidence to charge him. Braxma was terminated from MVSD before the 2025 to 2026 school year, according to MVSD Superintendent Suzanne Cotton. The review panel said they revoked Braxma's teaching certificate to protect confidence in the profession and to protect the public. Police used facial recognition to identify Braxma as the suspect. According to a detective, Braxma said he was a high school volleyball coach and that he'd been in a relationship with a player or student after she graduated. Growing up in Dauphin, local composer Nick Bray always felt lucky that the Parkland has a very active and caring arts community. One thing Bray is very thankful for is the Watson Arts Center and how the Parkland has such a dedicated and caring arts community.
2: They've all been wonderful, but it strikes me how much Dauphin is a supporter of the arts. And I think the Watson Arts Center, particularly in its current kind of state or current era, is such a monument to how we value arts in this community, I think.
0: He's already been across Canada, including Nova Scotia and Toronto, for his passion. Now he's getting the chance to take it even further. Over the summer, he'll be in Mexico as a composer in residence at the Next Step Clarinet Academy. Other faculty members include some of the music world's brightest, like teachers from Juilliard, widely regarded as the top music school in the world. Once that's done, Bray is headed back to Dauphin for a year to teach French immersion at the DRCSS. It seems like the jump from teaching music on the world stage to teaching French immersion in a town of 8,000 people might not have any correlation, but for Bray, French immersion played a big part in his development, and he's proud he gets the chance to give back.
2: Really happy that I was able to kind of take this position, because I do feel very strongly about French immersion education and the value that that can create for students, and I've seen it firsthand play out in my own studies and my own professional life.
0: Being from such a small town and going all across Canada and soon to Mexico for his passion has given Bray an interesting perspective. He's been able to bring a lot of unique perspectives and approaches to his destinations, but he's also been able to bring back a lot of those outside ideas home with him. That's news now. We've got weather details up next.
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6: 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Today is sunny with some local smoke, 30 kilometer per hour winds with a high of 30 degrees and a humidex of 37. Tonight looks clear with some fog patches developing overnight, 30 kilometer per hour winds becoming light in the evening, and a low of 16. Tomorrow, sunny in the morning and early afternoon, and a mix of sun and cloud, 30% chance of showers with a thunderstorm risk late in the afternoon. Fog patches dissipating tomorrow morning with 20 kilometer per hour winds around noon. Tomorrow's high is 30 with a humidex of 37. Tomorrow night, clear, low 19. Sunday, a mix of sun and clouds. clouds, 60% chance of showers and a high of 29. Monday, sunny, high 30. Tuesday, sunny, high 29. Right now in Dauphin, it's sunny. The humidity is 75%. Wind is from the west at 11 kilometers per hour, and it's 26 degrees, feels like 34. Business up next.
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0: And taking a look at sports, in the NBA, LeBron James has finally found his new team, dividing many fans. The 41-year-old recently signed his two-year, $8 million contract with the Philadelphia 76ers. James tweeted that he believes he can make the Philadelphia 76ers a championship team and is so excited to energize a new fan base and start this incredible journey one last time. Out of the CFL last night, the Winnipeg Blue Bombers fell to the Calgary Stampeders 52-30. Today, the Argonauts take on the Lions at 6 o'clock, and tomorrow it's the Tiger Cats and the Alouettes. Last night, the Toronto Blue Jays took on the Boston Red Sox, losing 6-4. They take them on again today at 3. That's CKDM News, Weather, and Sports for the Hour. 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
3: And taking a look at the weather forecast, sunny today near noon and then a mix of sun and cloud with 30% chance of showers and a risk of a thunderstorm this afternoon. A high of 30 with a humidex reaching 37 degrees. Partly cloudy tonight with 30% chance of showers, a risk of a thunderstorm and a low of 17. Mainly cloudy on Sunday, 60% chance of showers and a risk of a thunderstorm. Wind from the southwest at 20 kilometers an hour late in the afternoon with a high of 29 and a humidex reaching 35. While at night, cloudy periods, 60% chance of showers and a low of 18. On Monday, sunny with a high of 29, clear into the night and a low of 16. On Tuesday, sunny again with another high of 29, clear at night and a low of 18. And on Wednesday, a mix of sun and cloud, a high of 31 with cloudy periods, 30% chance of showers at night and a low of 17. 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

0: Good afternoon. It's 4 o'clock. I'm LJ Burke with 7:30 CKDM News Now. Dauphin Recreation Services, on behalf of the City of Dauphin, has completed additional mosquito larvaciding in areas of the city with large amounts of standing water. Charlotte Griffiths, city manager, said the process went off without a hitch and was focused mostly where standing water was still a major issue.
1: They did start and complete larvaciding all of the standing water areas that they usually do. So that was mostly around the perimeter of Dauphin, and then throughout some ditches as well.
0: Griffiths said the process itself is straightforward and does not involve any harm to the community. The chemicals are designed to exclusively target mosquito larvae.
1: The material itself is like a granular, and it gets spread into standing water. It is meant so that after they hatch, but before they mature into flying mosquitoes, it stops them from maturing into flying mosquitoes.
0: Going forward, the City of Dauphin will continue to monitor mosquito populations. They have said they will not pursue fogging operations unless disease-carrying mosquitoes are found in the city. So far, there are only nuisance mosquitoes. Joshua Braxma, formerly a teacher in Mountain View School Division, had his teaching certificate revoked after a decision from a disciplinary panel. Police say Braxma sent sexualized images to two social media accounts operated by undercover detectives, one of them he believed to be a 15-year-old girl. RCMP say there is not enough evidence to pursue charges. According to a detective, Braxma said he was a high school volleyball coach and he'd been involved in a relationship with a student or player after she graduated. Police used facial recognition to identify him as a suspect. Braxma was terminated from Mountain View School Division before the 2025-26 school year, according to MVSD Superintendent Suzanne Cotton. The review panel said they revoked Braxma's teaching certificate to protect the public and confidence in the profession. Growing up in Dauphin, Nick Bray always felt lucky that the Parkland has a very active and caring arts community. In recent years, he's been across Canada for his music, including Nova Scotia and Toronto, to play with some of the industry's best. Now he'll get a chance to take on an entirely new level.
2: I'll be a composer in residence at the Next Step Clarinet Academy in Coatepec, Veracruz, Mexico. So I'm really looking forward to that. For sure.
0: Bray's background in music is mostly focused on composing and saxophone, especially jazz. Clarinet is going to be a new challenge, but when you want to learn, who better to teach than instructors from some of the best music schools in the world? The Next Step Clarinet Academy faculty includes talented instructors from schools including Juilliard, widely regarded as the world's top music school, and Morrill School of Music in Texas.
2: It is truly a privilege to kind of share faculty with these incredible, incredible instructors and musicians, educators. It is truly going to be, an eye-opening experience in terms of all that I'll be able to learn about the clarinet.
0: That's over the summer of 2026, but once that's done, Bray is headed back to Dauphin for the year to teach French immersion at the Dauphin Regional Comprehensive Secondary School. That's news now, and we've got weather details coming up next.
3: 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When something unexpected happens, those few clicks over the posted speed limit can turn close calls into deadly ones. The moments that become memories start with getting there safely. Slow down. A message from Manitoba Public Insurance.
4: 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Today is sunny with some local smoke, 30 km per hour winds with a high of 30 degrees and a humidex of 37. Tonight looks clear with some fog patches developing overnight, 30 km per hour winds becoming light in the evening and a low of 16. Tomorrow sunny in the morning and early afternoon and a mix of sun and cloud, 30% chance of showers with a thunderstorm risk late in the afternoon. Fog patches dissipating tomorrow morning with 20 km per hour winds around noon. Tomorrow's high is 30 with a humidex of 37. Tomorrow night, clear, low 19. Sunday, a mix of sun and clouds, 60% chance of showers and a high of 29. Monday, sunny, high 30. Tuesday, sunny, high 29. Right now in Dauphin, it's sunny. The humidity is 75%. Wind is from the west at 11 km per hour, and it's 26 degrees, feels like 34. Business up next.
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0: And taking a look at sports, in the NBA, LeBron James has finally found his new team, dividing many fans. The 41-year-old recently signed his two-year, $8 million contract with the Philadelphia 76ers. James tweeted that he believes he can make the Philadelphia 76ers a championship team and is so excited to energize a new fan base and start this incredible journey one last time. Out of the CFL last night, the Winnipeg Blue Bombers fell to the Calgary Stampeders 52-30. Today, the Argonauts take on the Lions at 6 o'clock, and tomorrow it's the Tiger Cats and the Alouettes. Last night, the Toronto Blue Jays took on the Boston Red Sox, losing 6-4. They take them on again today at 3. That's CKDM News, Weather, and Sports for the Hour. 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

0: Gardens Auction Service is now hosting the online-only Burnett Estate Auction closing on July 29th with pickup near Kelt. A few highlights include a Case 830 diesel tractor, 25-foot gooseneck trailer, Leon 3-bat ground-drive stone picker with clutch, 1994 Ford L8000 diesel tandem truck, 1993 JD790D long-track excavator 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
2: And taking a look at the weather forecast, sunny today near noon and then a mix of sun and cloud with 30% chance of showers and a risk of a thunderstorm this afternoon. A high of 30 with a humidex reaching 37 degrees. Partly cloudy tonight with 30% chance of showers, a risk of a thunderstorm and a low of 17. Mainly cloudy on Sunday, 60% chance of showers and a risk of a thunderstorm. Wind from the southwest at 20 kilometers an hour late in the afternoon with a high of 29 and a humidex reaching 35. While at night, cloudy periods, 60% chance of showers and a low of 18. On Monday, sunny with a high of 29, clear into the night and a low of 16. On Tuesday, sunny again with another high of 29, clear at night and a low of 18. And on Wednesday, a mix of sun and cloud, a high of 31 with cloudy periods, 30% chance of showers at night and a low of 17. For news, weather, and sports anytime, go to 730ckdm.com.
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0: Good evening. I'm LJ Burke with 7:30 CKDM News Now to 5 o'clock, brought to you by Aspen Insurance in Dauphin. For the city of Dauphin, Dauphin Rec Services has completed an additional mosquito larvaciding focused in the north end of the city. Charlotte Griffith's city manager said the process went very well. Most of the city's standing water is in the north end, so that's where most of Dauphin Rec's time was spent, with some larvaciding completed around the city's perimeter as well.
1: Most of the larvaciding happened in the north half of Dauphin because ditches are dry, or mostly dry, in the south. So they focused on where there's standing water, which is exactly the right breeding ground for mosquitoes.
0: Griffith said the process is very simple. The material used is a granular that is spread in standing water, which blocks mosquito larvae from maturing into flying adult mosquitoes. Going forward, the city of Dauphin said they will not be fogging unless disease-carrying mosquitoes are found. So far, there are only nuisance mosquitoes. The city will continue to monitor mosquito populations. Mountain View School Division has revoked the teaching certificate of a teacher found to have sent sexualized images to two social media accounts operated by undercover police detectives, according to a disciplinary panel. Police said Joshua Braxma, former MVSD teacher, believed one of the accounts belonged to a 15-year-old girl. RCMP say there is not enough evidence to charge him. Braxma was terminated from MVSD before the 2025 to 2026 school year, according to MVSD Superintendent Suzanne Cotton. The review panel said they revoked Braxma's teaching certificate to protect confidence in the profession and to protect the public. Police used facial recognition to identify Braxma as the suspect. According to a detective, Braxma said he was a high school volleyball coach and that he'd been in a relationship with a player or student after she graduated. Growing up in Dauphin, local composer Nick Bray always felt lucky that the Parkland has a very active and caring arts community. One thing Bray is very thankful for is the Watson Arts Center and how the Parkland has such a dedicated and caring arts community.
2: They've all been wonderful, but it strikes me how much Dauphin is a supporter of the arts. And I think the Watson Arts Center, particularly in its current kind of state or current era, is such a monument to how we value arts in this community, I think.
0: He's already been across Canada, including Nova Scotia and Toronto, for his passion. Now he's getting the chance to take it even further. Over the summer, he'll be in Mexico as a composer in residence at the Next Step Clarinet Academy. Other faculty members include some of the music world's brightest, like teachers from Juilliard, widely regarded as the top music school in the world. Once that's done, Bray is headed back to Dauphin for a year to teach French immersion at the DRCSS. It seems like the jump from teaching music on the world stage to teaching French immersion in a town of 8,000 people might not have any correlation, but for Bray, French immersion played a big part in his development, and he's proud he gets the chance to give back.
2: Really happy that I was able to kind of take this position, because I do feel very strongly about French immersion education and the value that that can create for students, and I've seen it firsthand play out in my own studies and my own professional life.
0: Being from such a small town and going all across Canada and soon to Mexico for his passion has given Bray an interesting perspective. He's been able to bring a lot of unique perspectives and approaches to his destinations, but he's also been able to bring back a lot of those outside ideas home with him. That's news now. We've got weather details up next.
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4: 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Today is sunny with some local smoke, 30 km/h winds with a high of 30 degrees and a humidex of 37. Tonight looks clear with some fog patches developing overnight, 30 km/h winds becoming light in the evening, and a low of 16. Tomorrow, sunny in the morning and early afternoon, and a mix of sun and cloud, 30% chance of showers with a thunderstorm risk late in the afternoon. Fog patches dissipating tomorrow morning with 20 km/h winds around noon. Tomorrow's high is 30 with a humidex of 37. Tomorrow night, clear, low 19. Sunday, a mix of sun and clouds, 60% chance of showers and a high of 29. Monday, sunny, high 30. Tuesday, sunny, high 29. Right now in Dauphin, it's sunny. The humidity is 75%. Wind is from the west at 11 km/h, and it's 26 degrees, feels like 34. Business up next.
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0: And taking a look at sports, in the NBA, LeBron James has finally found his new team, dividing many fans. The 41-year-old recently signed his two-year, $8 million contract with the Philadelphia 76ers. James tweeted that he believes he can make the Philadelphia 76ers a championship team and is so excited to energize a new fan base and start this incredible journey one last time. Out of the CFL last night, the Winnipeg Blue Bombers fell to the Calgary Stampeders 52-30. Today, the Argonauts take on the Lions at 6 o'clock, and tomorrow it's the Tiger Cats and the Alouettes. Last night, the Toronto Blue Jays took on the Boston Red Sox, losing 6-4. They take them on again today at 3. That's CKDM News, Weather, and Sports for the Hour. 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
2: And taking a look at the weather forecast, sunny today near noon and then a mix of sun and cloud with 30% chance of showers and a risk of a thunderstorm this afternoon. A high of 30 with a humidex reaching 37 degrees. Partly cloudy tonight with 30% chance of showers, a risk of a thunderstorm and a low of 17. Mainly cloudy on Sunday, 60% chance of showers and a risk of a thunderstorm. Wind from the southwest at 20 kilometers an hour late in the afternoon with a high of 29 and a humidex reaching 35. While at night, cloudy periods, 60% chance of showers and a low of 18. On Monday, sunny with a high of 29, clear into the night and a low of 16. On Tuesday, sunny again with another high of 29, clear at night and a low of 18. And on Wednesday, a mix of sun and cloud, a high of 31 with cloudy periods, 30% chance of showers at night and a low of 17. For news, weather, and sports anytime, go to 730ckdm.com.
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1: Hey, Matt.
2: Yeah, Sam.
1: Hey, you talked to Mark lately?
2: I haven't really talked to him, but he looks pretty down.
1: He looks pretty down. Yeah, well, maybe we should cheer him up then.
2: What do you suppose we should do?
1: Well.

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1: Wow, look at her.
0: I know.
1: Man, I've never seen Sharon look so bad before.
0: I did once before, but this is pretty bad.
1: Yeah, what do you think she got up to last night?

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0: This is Compass Point. Hi, I'm Pete Smith. Just 5 words today from Matthew 27, verse 57. Now when evening had come, this was an unforgettable evening, an evening of dashed hopes and apparent disaster. Yet it was at this unlikely moment of shocking horror that Joseph of Arimathea displayed his true allegiance. He proved he was God's man for the hour, and with the help of faithful Nicodemus, provided for the fulfillment of prophecy and a dignified burial for the body of his rejected Lord. Like him, we may be called into critical service at the most improbable moment. Are we ready? If you live in Steinbach, please join us tomorrow in the K.R. Barkman Park at 4 p.m. as we preach in the park for the last time. We look forward to seeing you. God bless.
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0: 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Hey, my name is Laffy, and yeah, we're going to continue with more wonderful Ukrainian music. In just a few minutes, I will be going down to the basement, back into the vaults. Going to pull up some classics for you from Mickey and Bunny, Tommy Buick, and Freddie Chatterbrook. But before I do that, if you are a regular listener to the program, you know what I like to do at the beginning of every one of these programs, so please bear with me. And again, I ask that you please support these local businesses as these businesses continue to support the Ukrainian Spotlight Music Program on 730 CKDM. We want to thank Canada's National Ukrainian Festival, Victory Lane Trailer and Auto Sales, Dauphin Clinic Pharmacy, Rapid City Memorials, Dauphin Denture Clinic, Turco Fertilizer, Willowbrook Eye Care, Dauphin Home Hardware, M&M Food Market Express in Dauphin, and we also want to thank Pathways Funeral Services for their sponsorship as well. And thank you once again as well for tuning into the program and for messaging me and for texting me and also for calling in and letting me know how much you appreciate the program. And again, if you have any requests, let me know and I'll try my best to play them for you. We've got Freddie Chatterbrook coming up. Hang on.
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0: From the vaults, Mickey and Bunny, Tommy Buick, and Freddie Chatterbrook. Hey, it's Laffy hanging out with you once again during the Ukrainian Spotlight Music Program. 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And of course, you can also listen to the program by downloading the Radio Player Canada app to your smartphone if you like. If you're not sure how to download the app to your phone, you can ask your kids, your grandkids, and I've been telling everybody, if you're around CKDM, you can also stop in here and our receptionist will be more than happy to show you how to download the app to your phone. Easy to do. Well, I say that. I don't know how to do it, but I know our receptionist does, so. All right. Hey, of course, most of you probably figured it out by now that Canada's National Ukrainian Festival has been canceled for this year. Very good reason, in my opinion. If you want to know a little bit more information about the cancellation, there is some information posted online at cnuf.ca and also at Canada's National Ukrainian Festival. Again, details are very specific about the cancellation. I'm sure it has a lot to do, of course, with the closure of the Dauphin Hospital. And of course, we're still not sure when the hospital will be reopened. For those of you, by the way, who purchased tickets for this year's edition of Canada's National Ukrainian Festival, if you're wondering about rollover and refunds, you can check out the information. That information, by the way, is also posted online at cnuf.ca and at Canada's National Ukrainian Festival. Now, if you purchased a ticket in person at the festival office or by phone, you must stop in at the festival office or you can call 204-622-4600 and get that form filled out. Now keep in mind, if you roll over your tickets, you are securing your tickets for next year at this year's price. There will be a price increase next year guaranteed. So again, if you roll over your tickets from this year to next year, you're going to save a pile of money because, hey, the ticket prices are going to go up next year. So probably a good idea to do that, especially if you're planning on attending the big festival next year, because you know darn well it's going to be bigger and better than ever, right? Not having festival this year just means you're going to put more work and more effort into planning for next year. Well, as promised, hang in there. We got music from Millennia coming up next.
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0: Well, hopefully you listen to me and put your dancing shoes on and you dance those waltzes. It's UB with Bill's Waltz, Jaden Chernoboy with the Ukrainian Waltz Medley, and also Millennia off the top, another three in a row for you during the Ukrainian Spotlight Music Program on 7:30 CKDM. Hey, if you're a big fan of Millennia, hopefully you had an opportunity to watch them perform last year during the 60th anniversary of Canada's National Ukrainian Festival. Fantastic lineup last year too, right? Of course, Millennia is one of the bands that is featured on the 60th anniversary t-shirt. If you didn't grab one of those t-shirts last year during festival, you can grab them right now from the festival office. And here's the best part. You can grab those t-shirts along with all the CNUF merchandise at 50% off the regular price. Big sale happening right here, right now. Well, not right here in the studio, but at Canada's National Ukrainian Festival, the main office in the Dauphin Marketplace Mall. 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Also some hoodies and some shorts and some sweats, a few other things as well. But hey, if you want a special deal for maybe perhaps a wedding, a birthday, an anniversary, whatever the case, maybe even some early Christmas shopping, you can do that right now at the festival office in the Dauphin Marketplace Mall.
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tuned into the Ukrainian Spotlight program on 7:30 a.m., and my name is Laffy. Thank you for making us a part of your site. We heard three in a row music from the Ukrainian old times. I told you we play more polka. There we go around polka. And Yuki Fusion at the top. One more quicker for those of you who purchased for Canada's National Ukraine Festival for this year. If you'd like a little bit more information about the rollovers or refunds, you can check out this information posted online at f.ca. Also, as National Ukrainian Festival on Facebook. Hey, if you purchased person at the festival office phone, you must stop at the office or call 206-22-400 and get that filled out. Now, keep in mind, you roll over your tickets. You are securing your next year at this price. There will be a price increase next year. So if you roll over till next year, get next year's. Well, this is the point of the program, at least the first hour of the program, where I step back a little bit and we do a little bit more of a music sweep, get closer into 7 o'clock to you on the other hour, getting a little bit closer, wrapping up this hour. Here's music for you now, friend.